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8: When you need to know, your weather is on KNSI. Now your local forecast from the Hanson Paving Weather Center.
9: Lows level off around 44 tonight under mainly cloudy skies. Winds out of the east around 5 miles per hour. High of 62 tomorrow. Bright sunshine. 44 tomorrow night. Temperatures a bit below average Wednesday and Thursday with highs in the mid-60s. Chance for showers Thursday. I'm staff meteorologist Paul Frombly on KNSI. Currently 57.
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4: Lows level off around 44 tonight under mainly cloudy skies. Winds out of the east around 5 miles per hour. High of 62 tomorrow. Bright sunshine. 44 tomorrow night. Temperatures a bit below average Wednesday and Thursday with highs in the mid-60s. Chance for showers Thursday. I'm Staff Meteorologist Paul Frombly on KNSI. Currently 57.
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11: Mainly cloudy skies tonight with a low of 44. East winds around 5 miles per hour. 62 tomorrow, partly cloudy skies. Tomorrow night, lows level off around 44. Temperatures a bit below average Wednesday and Thursday with highs in the mid-60s. Chance of rain showers Thursday. I'm Staff Meteorologist Paul Trombley on KNSI. Right now, it's 55 degrees.
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1: 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Now your local forecast from the Hanson Paving Weather Center.
2: Mainly cloudy skies tonight with a low of 44. East winds around 5 miles per hour. 62 tomorrow, partly cloudy skies. Tomorrow night, lows level off around 44. Temperatures a bit below average Wednesday and Thursday with highs in the mid-60s. Chance of rain showers Thursday. I'm Staff Meteorologist Paul Trombley on KNSI. Right now, it's 55 degrees.
3: Fox News, I'm Tom Rigotti. Protest in Austin, Texas after Venezuelan national Wilber Rafael Garces Perez was shot by an ICE agent during a traffic stop over the weekend. Perez family attorney Caitlin Licken-Goldfinch claims he entered the country legally.
4: He changed his address with the immigration court, and a notice of hearing was sent to his old address. He didn't know he had a hearing. He didn't go, and so he got a deportation order in absentia.
3: But the Department of Homeland Security says Perez was in the country illegally and had a final order of removal. President Trump once again claims Iran has been severely weakened.
5: They're not going to have a nuclear weapon. Let me just put it that way. And they're not doing well. They're not doing well. In fact, I have meetings on it today. They're doing very poorly.
3: Both President Trump and Iran's president are set to address the UN at its General Assembly this week. 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

0: say, though, this. When folks ask me, hey, can you help me and my spouse work on our communication? Almost always what they're really asking me is, can you give me something, another way to say this, so I can get my spouse to do what I want them to do?
1: That part.
0: And so what I'm hearing, the question beneath your question is, I think there's a real possibility that the person I want to marry will not fully share their life with me. And so where it can be what I call proxy wars is, I want to go out, I want to cook at home, I want to do that. And what that tells me is that there's a thing beneath the thing, and that is we aren't aligned on a future that we are building together.
2: Yeah, and it's probably hitting the spot, like what she was saying about childhood drama, of like, you're not feeling safe, so you're like, save the money to make sure that we're okay. He's feeling deprived and not respected because he has a plan and he's actually providing because his parents did. You know what I mean? Like, there's all these stories that we make up that come out as money problems, but all that is under. So what, I agree with what you're saying of like, can you get to the thing beneath the thing?
0: Right. And often that can be done by y'all going out and saying, hey, let's go 5 years out in the future. What's our dream? Mm-hmm. How much money would you like to have in a savings account? What trips would you like to take? And let's just for a second dream with no math, and then let's just do math and say, okay, what must be true then for these things? What number would make you feel safe?
2: Can I ask you real quick, Janice, is he irresponsible with spending? Does he have the money, or is he going into debt to do this stuff?
1: He's not always going into debt to do these things.
2: Okay, that's good.
1: Well, have debt from bad decisions he's made in the past.
2: Gotcha. So I think him earning some trust with you, working towards a life that is that where he's getting out of debt, so that his spending, because the spender in him is always going to be there, that enjoyment and experiences and all of it. So how do you get that part of him in a healthy spot where he's still going to be that and you're still going to be you? And that's the beautiful thing about marriage is opposites attract. You're going to be different and you need each other.
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1: 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Now your local forecast from the Hanson Paving Weather Center.
2: Mainly cloudy skies tonight with a low of 44. East winds around 5 miles per hour. 62 tomorrow, partly cloudy skies. Tomorrow night, lows level off around 44. Temperatures a bit below average Wednesday and Thursday with highs in the mid-60s. Chance of rain showers Thursday. I'm staff meteorologist Paul Trombley on KNSI. Right now, it's 55 degrees.
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1: When you need to know, your weather is on KNSI. Now your local forecast from the Hanson Paving Weather Center.
6: 44 tonight, under mainly cloudy skies, easterly winds around 5 miles per hour. High temperatures reach up to 64 tomorrow. Sunshine mixed with clouds at times. Lows level off around 43 tomorrow night. Mid-60s Wednesday and Thursday with a chance of rain showers Thursday. I'm Staff Meteorologist Paul Frombly on KNSI. Right now, it's 52 degrees.
7: Fox News. I'm Deborah Valentine. President Trump Tuesday speaking at the UN General Assembly in New York and meeting with world leaders.
8: He's going to be addressing nearly 130 world leaders and millions around the world, with the goal, among many, is to end the Iran war. Ending that war is a goal that so far has proved elusive.
7: Fox's Lucas Tomlinson reporting from New York. In a recent Fox News poll, 51% of registered voters say they'd vote for the Democratic candidate in their district as President Trump urges voters to pretend he's on the ballot. Texas Senator Ted Cruz tells Fox's Hannity conservatives need to unify in November.
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1: This is the Ox, and I'm on the road for you all year. 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Ox Across America title sponsors are Mike Bryant with Bradshaw Bryant Law Office and Coils, Flags, and Flagpoles, also brought to you by Batteries Plus of St. Cloud and Sauk Rapids and Minnesota Fishing Guide Service throughout all of 2025 on KNSI.
2: This is Lucas Tomlinson.
3: He's going to be addressing nearly 130 world leaders and millions around the world with the goal, among many, is to end the Iran war. Ending that war is a goal that so far has proved elusive.
2: The president will also meet with Middle Eastern allies. Vermont Senator Bernie Sanders delivering an address at the historic Riverside Church in New York City ahead of President Trump's speech at the UN. He warned of growing wealth inequality.
4: Never before in human history have so few people held so much wealth and so much power.
2: Recent Fox News poll found 63% of people question belief the Trump administration has made the economy worse. 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
5: When you need someone to listen, a lawyer you know and trust.
6: The National Highway Traffic Safety Administration says riding a bus to school is 13 times safer than riding a passenger vehicle and 10 times safer than walking to school. The reality of school bus safety is that more children are hurt outside the bus than inside as passengers. Most of the children who lose their lives in bus-related crashes are pedestrians, 4 to 7 years old, who are hit by the bus or by motorists illegally passing a stop school bus. Please be patient and use extra caution while driving your children in school buses, and never pass a bus when the red lights are flashing. The children inside and their parents are counting on us. 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
0: 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Now your local forecast from the Hanson Paving Weather Center.
10: Partly cloudy overnight with lows around 44. Easterly winds around 5 miles per hour. High temperatures reach up to 64 Tuesday. Lows dip down to about 43 Tuesday night, mainly clear. Temps below average Wednesday and Thursday with highs in the mid-60s. Chance of rain showers Thursday. I'm staff meteorologist Paul Frombly on KNSI. Right now, 50.
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1: 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The reality of school bus safety is that more children are hurt outside the bus than inside as passengers. Most of the children who lose their lives in bus-related crashes are pedestrians, 4 to 7 years old, who are hit by the bus or by motorists illegally passing a stopped school bus. Please be patient and use extra caution while driving your children in school buses, and never pass a bus when the red lights are flashing. The children inside and their parents are counting on us. 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
7: A full agenda. I'm Sue Guzman, Fox News. President Trump set to deliver a speech Tuesday before the United Nations General Assembly, where Iran is expected to be a main topic of discussion.
8: President Trump getting ready for his big address here at the United Nations, where he's going to be addressing nearly 130 world leaders and millions around the world, with the goal, among many, is to end the Iran war, a goal that so far has proved elusive. Iran is not just the only war that President Trump wants to end. It's also Russia's war on Ukraine, just days after Ukraine launched its largest drone attack of the war against Russia. We heard from Ukrainian President Volodymyr Zelensky. He says he's very excited to meet with President Trump. President Trump's also meeting with Persian Gulf allies on the sidelines here. And also, for the first time, President Trump meeting with Venezuela's new leader, Delcy Rodriguez, and the president's also be meeting with Britain's new prime minister.
7: Fox's Lucas Tomlinson reporting the president met on Monday with New York City Mayor Zoran Mamdani and will meet with other world leaders, including Ukrainian President Volodymyr Zelensky. Here's Fox's Rich Edson.
9: With rising fuel prices, the president is expected to press Zelensky for a ceasefire, as the Ukrainians have hit Russian energy infrastructure. The president's UN schedule also includes meetings with the leaders of the UK, France, Japan, Venezuela, among others, all ahead of his return to Washington later this week, and meeting Thursday with Chinese President Xi Jinping at the White House, expected to include major discussions on trade, the war with Iran, and artificial intelligence.
7: Airline travel has resumed normal operations. Technicians have repaired data lines that failed at a key regional air traffic control center in the Northeast. It wound up delaying and canceling hundreds of flights Monday. And a federal appeals court ruling in favor of a new congressional district map in Missouri, favored by President Trump, even as the Supreme Court blocked them from being used. 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
7: New attacks involving Russia and Ukraine ahead of President Trump's United Nations meeting. Fox's Marianne Rafferty explains how the Ukrainian president feels about his upcoming talks with President Trump.
12: The Ukrainian president striking an optimistic tone on social media, saying, quote, there are ideas for de-escalation steps and for addressing fundamental security issues, energy security, food security, and the protection of human life. We're working together with the American team and are ready to take really serious steps. Now, those talks potentially complicated by Russian drone strikes on southern Ukraine today. Apparent retaliation for a Ukrainian drone barrage on Moscow over the weekend. And the attacks came as Russia wrapped up 3 days of voting and parliamentary elections, the first since Putin's full-scale invasion of Ukraine. And as expected, the United Russia Party, supported by Putin, retained its majority.
7: At least two people are dead in a helicopter crash during wildfire operations in Northern California. Fox's Kristen Goodwin has more.
14: The Federal Aviation Administration revealing two Fly Precision crew members were killed when their helicopter crashed while fighting the Dome Fire in Yosemite National Park Sunday. Reps for Fly Precision, an Oregon-based aviation company, saying in a statement they are devastated by the loss of their two team members, asking for privacy and compassion for their families. The FAA and the National Transportation Safety Board is investigating the cause of the crash. The Dome Fire in California's Mariposa County has ripped through more than 3,000 acres after igniting last Tuesday. According to CAL FIRE, it's 15% contained. Kristen Goodwin, Fox News.
7: 12 states and the Writers Guild have agreed to settle their lawsuits against Warner Brothers Discovery, effectively paving the way for the $81 billion mega merger. Paramount has now pledged to increase film production in the United States and also establish monitoring of editorial independence of the company's news operations. I'm Sue Guzman. This is Fox News.
10: 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Now your local forecast from the Hanson Paving Weather Center.
15: Partly cloudy overnight with lows around 44. Easterly winds around 5 miles per hour. High temperatures reach up to 64 Tuesday. Lows dip down to about 43 Tuesday night, mainly clear. Temps below average Wednesday and Thursday with highs in the mid-60s. Chance of rain showers Thursday. I'm staff meteorologist Paul Trombley on KNSI. Currently, it's 49 degrees.
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12: On Monday, President Trump says the mayor is asking for some federal help because he wants to spend billions of dollars for new housing.
13: I would say that was a very federal-oriented job. You're going to need a lot of federal approvals and probably some federal money to do it, but it's always been a great location.
12: The meeting comes ahead of the president's speech and meeting with world leaders at the UN General Assembly today. Vermont Senator Bernie Sanders delivering an address at Riverside Church in New York City. He warns of the growth of inequality.
14: Never before in human history have so few people held so much wealth and so much power.
12: Senator Sanders' appearance ahead of the midterms and his attendance at the UN General Assembly in New York. America's listening to Fox News.
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0: When you need to know, your weather is on KNSI. Now your local forecast from the Hanson Paving Weather Center.
17: Partly cloudy overnight with lows around 44. Easterly winds around 5 miles per hour. High temperatures reach up to 64 Tuesday. Lows dip down to about 43 Tuesday night, mainly clear. Temps below average Wednesday and Thursday with highs in the mid-60s. Chance of rain showers Thursday. I'm staff meteorologist Paul Trombley on KNSI. Currently, it's 49 degrees.
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1: The National Highway Traffic Safety Administration says riding a bus to school is 13 times safer than riding a passenger vehicle and 10 times safer than walking to school. The reality of school bus safety is that more children are hurt outside the bus than inside as passengers. Most of the children who lose their lives in bus-related crashes are pedestrians, 4 to 7 years old, who are hit by the bus or by motorists illegally passing a stop school bus. 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The children inside and their parents are counting on us. 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
7: World leaders to meet. I'm Deborah Valentine, Fox News. President Trump and other world leaders are set to speak at the UN General Assembly Tuesday. Fox's Tanya J. Powers reports the president is also expected to meet with several world leaders.
8: General debate kicks off at the United Nations General Assembly, the final one for UN Secretary General Antonio Guterres, as his term ends at the end of the year. He will give the opening remarks, followed by Brazil, which by tradition goes first. President Trump will speak in the second slot, the usual position of the host country. Trump has bilateral meetings planned with the UK, Japan, and Ukrainian President Volodymyr Zelensky, as well as a signing event with Denmark and Greenland. Other world leaders to watch: Iran's president set to speak on Wednesday, nearly 7 months after the U.S. and Israel launched their war on the country. Israeli Prime Minister Benjamin Netanyahu will speak on Thursday. In New York City, Tanya J. Powers, Fox News.
7: The field has narrowed in the race to become the next UN Secretary General. Fox's Jonathan Savage has the details.
9: Former President of Chile, Michelle Bachelet, has dropped out of the running to lead the United Nations. This after a straw poll of UN Security Council members found she had little support. Bachelet's withdrawal leaves seven candidates in the race to replace Antonio Guterres when his term ends on December 31st. The front runner is Rebecca Grinspan, the former vice president of Costa Rica. There's still time for new names to throw their hats into the ring. Ultimately, the permanent members of the Security Council, including the United States, Russia, and China, will need to agree on a choice. Jonathan Savage, Fox News.
7: Russia has carried out a massive strike on targets in Ukraine, according to its defense ministry. Moscow says it hit sea vessels and port infrastructure in Ukraine. Russia's overnight attack on Dnipro killed three, according to its governor. 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
7: Airport ground stops occurring in the Northeast on Monday, affecting thousands of travelers, including world leaders heading to New York for the UN General Assembly. Fox's Grinnell Scott explains the reason behind the delays.
17: FAA Administrator Brian Bedford said the original cause of New York metro area airport disruptions was a below-ground construction mishap severing backup fiber connections.
18: Somewhere between New Brunswick, New Jersey and Newark, New Jersey.
17: Those links were supposed to kick in when primary circuits failed, but couldn't, because they were cut. Airports in Boston and Philadelphia also experienced multiple delays. Bedford said as modernizations are made, this kind of issue isn't surprising.
18: We are still an analog system. We are addressing it. We're creating the infrastructure to go digital.
17: But he says more money from Congress is needed to do that. Grinnell Scott, Fox News.
7: According to the FAA's website, departure delays of up to 150 minutes affected Newark, New Jersey, and Philadelphia. A storm in the Pacific Ocean is expected to become a major hurricane this week and could bring heavy rain to the southwest. Fox's Kristen Goodwin has more.
19: The National Hurricane Center is monitoring a tropical storm that's strengthening off southwestern Mexico. Forecasters say it's expected to bring up to 8 inches of rain to some Mexican states, and while it may not make landfall anywhere near the U.S., it could bring thunderstorms and enhance a flood threat in New Mexico and other parts of the Southwest starting Tuesday. This comes amid a rapidly strengthening El Nino, which has supercharged the Pacific, producing nearly 20 storms across the central and eastern parts of the basin, with more than 2 months still remaining in hurricane season. Kristen Goodwin, Fox News.
7: 12 states and Hollywood writers challenging Paramount's buyout of Warner Brothers Discovery have agreed to settle their lawsuits against the mega merger. The settlement still needs a final sign-off by a judge. I'm Deborah Valentine. This is Fox News.
11: 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Now your local forecast from the Hanson Paving Weather Center.
20: 45 overnight under partly cloudy skies, easterly winds around 5 miles per hour. Mainly sunny skies Tuesday. High temperatures reach up to 63. Lows dip down to about 44 Tuesday night. Mainly clear skies. Mid-60s Wednesday and Thursday with a chance for showers Thursday. I'm staff meteorologist Paul Trombley on KNSI. Currently, it's 48 degrees.
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3: He met Monday with New York City Socialist Mayor Zohran Mamdani at the mayor's residence.
4: I want what's good for New York. I want what's good for the country. So if I had a choice of having him be a bad mayor or horrible mayor, I don't want that. I want him to be a great mayor, and he certainly got potential.
3: It was a third meeting for the two. Paramount Skydance settling an antitrust lawsuit over its merger with Time Warner with a coalition of 12 state attorneys general. California Attorney General Rob Bonta called it a win for workers.
5: More jobs, more economic activity, better for workers, more output when it comes to movies.
3: The settlement includes a commitment to increase domestic film production, help fund impacted workers, and keep cable pricing competitive. 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
7: 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The reality of school bus safety is that more children are hurt outside the bus than inside as passengers. 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
0: When you need to know, your weather is on KNSI. Now your local forecast from the Hanson Paving Weather Center.
13: 45 overnight, under partly cloudy skies, easterly winds around 5 miles per hour. Mainly sunny skies Tuesday, high temperatures reach up to 63. Lows dip down to about 44 Tuesday night, mainly clear skies. Mid-60s Wednesday and Thursday, with a chance for showers Thursday. I'm staff meteorologist Paul Trombley on KNSI. Currently, it's 48 degrees.
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2: This is the Ox, and I'm on the road for you all year. 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Ox Across America title sponsors are Mike Bryant with Bradshaw Bryant Law Office and Coyles Flags and Flagpoles. 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
3: He also plans to meet with several top world leaders.
4: Trump has bilateral meetings planned with the UK, Japan, and Ukrainian President Volodymyr Zelensky, as well as a signing event with Denmark and Greenland. Other world leaders to watch, Iran's president set to speak on Wednesday, nearly 7 months after the U.S. and Israel launched their war on the country.
3: That's Fox's Tanya J. Powers reporting from New York. Hurricane Polo grew into a Category 4 storm in the eastern Pacific late on Monday. It's forecast to bring heavy rain to southwestern Mexico, but remain offshore. It had maximum sustained winds of 130 miles per hour. Forecasters say it may intensify further and reach a Category 5 hurricane strength today or Wednesday, according to the U.S. National Hurricane Center. 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
6: 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We do business here. 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
0: 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Now your local forecast from the Hanson Paving Weather Center.
8: 45 overnight, under partly cloudy skies, east winds around 5 miles per hour. Tuesday, high of 63. Lows dip down to about 44 Tuesday night. Temperatures a bit below average Wednesday and Thursday, with highs in the mid-60s. Rain showers likely Thursday. I'm meteorologist Paul Probley on KNSI. Right now, 46.
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3: The National Highway Traffic Safety Administration says riding a bus to school is 13 times safer than riding a passenger vehicle and 10 times safer than walking to school. The reality of school bus safety is that more children are hurt outside the bus than inside as passengers. Most of the children who lose their lives in bus-related crashes are pedestrians, 4 to 7 years old, who are hit by the bus or by motorists illegally passing a stopped school bus. Please be patient and use extra caution while driving near children in school buses, and never pass a bus when the red lights are flashing. The children inside and their parents are counting on us. 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
7: The UN General Assembly. I'm Deborah Valentine, Fox News. President Trump and other world leaders are set to speak at the UN General Assembly today. Fox's Tanya J. Powers reports the president is also expected to meet with several world leaders.
8: General debate kicks off at the United Nations General Assembly, the final one for UN Secretary General Antonio Guterres, as his term ends at the end of the year. He will give the opening remarks, followed by Brazil, which by tradition goes first. President Trump will speak in the second slot, the usual position of the host country. Trump has bilateral meetings planned with the UK, Japan, and Ukrainian President Volodymyr Zelensky, as well as a signing event with Denmark and Greenland. Other world leaders to watch, Iran's president set to speak on Wednesday, nearly 7 months after the U.S. and Israel launched their war on the country. Israeli Prime Minister Benjamin Netanyahu will speak on Thursday. In New York City, Tanya J. Powers, Fox News.
7: A public calamity is declared in Colombia as wildfires sweep the country. Fox's Jonathan Savage reports from our London bureau.
9: Nearly 20 active fires are burning in Colombia. One is affecting a colonial town popular with tourists about 100 miles northeast of the capital, Bogota. The fire in Villa de Leyva began on a nearby mountain. Now more than 700 acres are affected. Authorities are investigating the possibility it was started deliberately. Evacuations have been carried out and schools suspended as firefighters attempt to bring the flames under control. Dry conditions have made Colombia more susceptible to wildfires, with the weather phenomenon El Niño capable of helping them spread. Jonathan Savage, Fox News.
7: A gunman opened fire near a high school in western Turkey on Tuesday, wounding at least 8 people. Officials said the suspected shooter was arrested. The motive for the attack is under investigation. 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
7: Airport ground stops occurring in the Northeast on Monday, affecting thousands of travelers, including world leaders heading to New York for the UN General Assembly. Fox's Grinnell Scott explains the cause of those delays.
13: FAA Administrator Brian Bedford said the original cause of New York metro area airport disruptions was a below-ground construction mishap severing backup fiber connections.
14: Somewhere between New Brunswick, New Jersey and Newark, New Jersey.
13: Those links were supposed to kick in when primary circuits failed, but couldn't, because they were cut. Airports in Boston and Philadelphia also experienced multiple delays. Bedford said as modernizations are made, this kind of issue isn't surprising.
14: We are still an analog system. We are addressing it. We're creating the infrastructure to go digital.
13: But he says more money from Congress is needed to do that. Grinnell Scott, Fox News.
7: According to the FAA's website, departure delays of up to 150 minutes affected Newark, New Jersey, and Philadelphia. The LAPD's Detective League launches an effort to defeat Democratic Socialist of America mayoral candidate Nitya Rahman.
15: Rahman, who says she would welcome a partnership with DSA as mayor, also said there are plenty of things that DSA members say that she does not agree with, including some of their extreme positions. She also says she no longer supports defunding the police, as she stated in a tweet back in 2020. And her campaign also defended her vote against a raise for officers, saying in part, quote, Nitya voted against Mayor Bass's $1 billion raise for the police union because the city couldn't afford it, which she addressed during a recent debate. But the L.A. Police Union is not buying any of that.
7: That's Fox's Christina Coleman with the update. The National Hurricane Center says Hurricane Paulo has intensified into a Category 4 storm, packing 130-mile-per-hour winds. It may intensify further. Forecasters say Paulo may skirt the Mexican coast without making landfall. I'm Deborah Valentine. This is Fox News.
16: When you need to know, your weather is on KNSI. Now your local forecast from the Hanson Paving Weather Center.
17: 45 overnight under partly cloudy skies. East winds around 5 miles per hour. Tuesday, high of 63. Lows dip down to about 44 Tuesday night. Temperatures a bit below average Wednesday and Thursday with highs in the mid-60s. Rain showers likely Thursday. I'm meteorologist Paul Probley on KNSI. Right now, 46.
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0: principles. Nobody is making it illegal to cover the president in a negative manner. He just said in his True Social post, I cherish the right to a free press. They get CNN's there every day making up national security threat stories about how the Russians colluded to steal the election with Donald Trump. They made the whole thing up.
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0: KNSI News Time is 5:02. Sunny with a high near 63 today. Your full KNSI forecast is on the way in moments. Good morning, I'm Jake Judd. A St. Cloud man who attacked a police officer with a knife will spend 11 years in prison. Keon Hill was sentenced Monday in Stearns County District Court. A jury found him guilty in July of assault for using deadly force against an officer. It happened in May of last year on 8th Avenue North. Police were called after a woman said Hill attacked her during an argument. Officers found him sitting in his car with a knife. He refused to drop it and said he wouldn't let them arrest him. When he got out, Hill swung the knife and cut an officer on the arm. That officer fired one shot, hitting Hill. He was then arrested. A woman is recovering after being stabbed in the chest at a home in Grove City Sunday morning. The Meeker County Sheriff's Office says it happened just before 9:30 a.m. on Maple Lane. Family members helped the 44-year-old woman until paramedics arrived. She was flown to Hennepin County Medical Center in Minneapolis. Her injuries are not considered life-threatening. A 23-year-old Grove City man was arrested. Deputies say the two knew each other and had a disagreement. Authorities are investigating the homicide of a 17-year-old in Cass Lake. Dylan Owithout of Walker was found in the front yard of a home on September 12th. A medical examiner ruled his death a homicide caused by a gunshot wound. The Minnesota Bureau of Criminal Apprehension is working with the Cass County Sheriff's Office and Leech Lake Tribal Police. Authorities say numerous interviews have been conducted, but no arrests have been made. Voters in the St. Cloud School District will get a chance to hear from school board candidates next month. The League of Women Voters is hosting a forum for the District 742 school board race on Tuesday, October 6th, from 7 to 8:30 p.m. It's at the district office in Waite Park, and it's free and open to anyone. If you can't make it in person, the forum will be streamed live on YouTube. A recording will also be posted on the district's website afterwards. Six candidates are running for three open seats on the board. The election is Tuesday, November 3rd. You can find out more about the forum at knsiradio.com. And if you drive Killian Boulevard in St. Cloud, expect some delays today and tomorrow. Crews are removing trees and stumps between 8th Street Southeast and 15th Street Southeast. The work runs from 8:30 a.m. to 3 p.m. both days, with closures popping up one block at a time. A detour will be posted. KNSI News Time is 5:05. 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I'm Jake Judd, KNSI News.
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8: 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Now your local forecast from the Hanson Paving Weather Center.
9: 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Sunshine is on the way, my friends. We're at 45 degrees right now, east breeze to 6. 62 degrees for that high. Sunshine all around. A clear sky tonight, 43. For tomorrow, sun and 63. Tomorrow night, a 50% chance of rain, maybe a tenth, down to 51. Thursday, less than a tenth of an inch, 60% chance, clouds and 64. Thursday night, overcast, 53. Friday, chance of showers in the afternoon, clouds and 68. Friday night, down to 54, chance of rain. 60% chance of showers on Saturday. Clouds in 66. Maybe some more rain Saturday night, down to 54. Partial sun 69 for Sunday. Monday, partial sun in 70. You know those 70s? It wouldn't be too bad to get back up there, would it? Don't think so. Coming up on 5:09, and again, our temperature at 45 degrees. 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
9: 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Good morning. 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Vikings getting their starting quarterback back, perhaps. Head coach Kevin O'Connell confirming yesterday quarterback Kyler Murray has cleared the concussion protocol. He will start in week 3 when they take on the Tampa Bay Buccaneers. Minnesota 2-0. The Packers hope to have avoided a serious injury. Wideout Jaden Reed suffered a back injury, not a neck injury like they had originally thought. He did not travel home with the team. And then there are the Minnesota Twins who get topped by the New York Giants. 5-2 at Oracle Park. San Francisco snapping that 3-game skid. Zebby Matthews gets the loss, gave up 5 runs, 8 hits. Minnesota's dropped 2 of their last 3. Derek Shelton says that Brooks Lee continues to get better.
10: He would be probably right at the top of the Gold Glove list. We saw it again today, and he just continues to get better. I mean, he's got 24 homers, 83 RBIs. Just, he's a steady baseball player.
9: Steady as she goes, Mr. Sulu. Pretty important stuff. Minnesota continues that 3-game set tonight. On the ice, the puck is dropped, of course. Last night, the Wild drop a game to the Blackhawks, 4-3. Minnesota trying to bounce back when they visit the Dallas Stars tomorrow. Week 4 for college football starts on Thursday. Minnesota visiting Washington on Saturday. Lynx and the Fever tonight. Should be a great game. They are on the road, Minnesota is. And Minnesota United FC visiting Seattle on Saturday. The Seattle Sounders on Saturday. Now, elsewhere, Week 2 of the NFL season is here. Monday Night Football last night, the real deal. The Rams throttled Giants 28-6. Several teams pulled off huge upsets on the road, as we know. For the Colts, they're going to be without one of their top playmakers for a while, according to the NFL Network. Alec Pierce should miss several weeks after aggravating a left heel injury during the Colts' loss to the Kansas City Chiefs. Indy has signed veteran free agent Darius Slayton to help fill that void. Eagles are dealing with a major injury. Dallas saying that, I should say, the Eagles saying that Dallas Goedert will miss a couple of weeks. Sprained MCL that he suffered Sunday in the win over the Titans. Philly reunited with Zach Ertz. He played for Philly from 2013 to 2021. Falcons getting some relief at the quarterback position. Michael Penix Jr. starts in Green Bay against the Packers Thursday night. Atlanta 0-2 after starting third stringer Cooper Rush in both games. Bears quarterback Caleb Williams may have dodged a serious injury, but the team are not going to try to rush him back. Ben Johnson said yesterday the 24-year-old is week to week. He could miss time with a hamstring injury. Jaden Daniels for the Commanders seeing an elbow specialist. Let's switch to baseball and then hockey, shall we? Cubs third baseman Alex Bregman's availability for the postseason uncertain. He was hit in the face with a foul ball. Posted some pictures on social media showing a bruised and swollen shut eye, blood on his face. Dallas locking up one of their best defensive players, signing forward Sam Steele to a four-year extension yesterday. He will not be a free agent this coming summer. And Caps forward Alex Ovechkin may not see action until the regular season. The head coach there, Spencer Carberry, says the NHL's all-time leading scorer is dealing with a lower body injury, could keep him out of preseason games. He's 41 years old. He is the team captain. He missed his second straight practice yesterday and officially is listed as day-to-day. That is sports. I am Bob Hughes, AM 1450, FM 99.3, KNSI. Our time is 5:13.
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9: 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Good morning. Wow, this day. I hope you have your roller skates on because it is going to be biz Y, as we used to say in 1974. Let's begin with what's going on outdoors. Beautiful day. Man, if you could take like the afternoon off and be on the water. Heck, if you could take the whole day off and be on the water. Perfect. East breeze to 6 right now. Temps at 45. Do you care that it feels like it's 42? Not really. Sunshine and 62 today. Let's pull that hooded sweatshirt up, maybe throw a vest on. I don't know. It's a little too warm for that, isn't it? A clear sky tonight down to 43, and then tomorrow, sun and 63. Tomorrow night, a 50-50 chance of rain, just a dusting expected. 51 for the overnight low. 60% chance of showers for Thursday. 64 for the high. Again, another dusting. 53 Thursday night. Friday, a chance of rain in the afternoon. 68 for the high. Nothing but clouds on Friday. Friday night, maybe some showers. 54. Saturday, 60% chance of rain, clouds, and 66. Chance of rain Saturday night, down to 54. And then on Sunday, partial sun, 69. Again, we're at 45 right now. I know we had talked a little bit about some patchy fog perhaps developing. Nothing on the neighborhood watch so far, anyway. Again, we're at 45. So I mentioned this day, we have a couple of things that are not on the show promo for today that just kind of happened after we got off the air and took care of business yesterday. So we are going to hear more about the harmful effects of suicidal empathy. Talked a little bit about this yesterday. A feeling that is alive and well in Minnesota. It is really time, really, really time for us to figure this whole thing out. We do have some leftovers, of course. We have some predictions from Chase Hughes, who is not related. It's always nice to look back a year and find out what he thinks was going to happen this year, right? We do have some Minnesota Renaissance Festival tickets to win. Tactical Tuesday, Jason Faulkner, 30 minutes of free range time. Oh my gosh. We went to class yesterday. I'll tell you. Six with both hands, six with the right hand, six with the support hand. So 18 rounds. Not to mention the fact that you have to do two mag changes. All of that in 20 seconds. Yeah. We came close. I came close. Jason did it, and it seconds to spare. Man, the guy's really good. Folks, if you are looking, honestly, if you are looking to be a smarter, better, overall gun owner, shooter, whatever, you like to punch holes in paper, that would be the place to go. We do not have any news on Glocktober. I'm just going to let that one sit there for a while. But as you may expect, next month is going to be pretty spectacular. Mayor Jake Anderson with us. He'll recap that work session, city council meeting from last night as well. That conversation on the way in the 7 o'clock hour. Whole lot more. Kind of a nice surprise coming up at 6:40 as well. Having to do with Oktoberfest. So be with us. And we'll have some tickets for you as well. 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
17: Outside the box with the ox.
18: The people building AI earnestly believe that it could kill us all by the end of the decade. No other human activity poses this level of danger. Quoting an ex post by Anthropic AI researcher Jacob Coxon.
19: What kind of damage are we?
20: 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Nothing would survive, not even bacteria.
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18: From an Axios story, quote, Anthropic Alignment Science lead Evan Hubinger responded, Jacob is correct here. We really do earnestly believe AI could kill all humans. I personally think it is greater than 10% within the next decade. What? Well, hang on to that. As also in the news, PBS picked up an AP story on a new term, climate hushing. Summarizing the story, says Democrat strategists and think tanks have determined, though climate change was a mantra to gin up activism with stupid young Democrats to spread the word to get more votes, it's not now. In the past 6 years, climate change just isn't rising to a significant level of polling concerns to warrant fear-mongering attempts by the political left. So, mum's the word this election year. This, as CNN reports, the hottest summer on record ever in the U.S. Giving them the benefit of the doubt here, let's assume they actually still believe it. So, putting the two issues together from outside the box, Democrats are saying even though we're all gonna die in a few years, long before any existential climate change could occur, we need to give ourselves every effort to ensure, in our extinction, that we do everything we can today to go out with a congressional majority. Outside the Box with the Ox is brought to you today by Gens Financial Services.
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9: Good morning, it's right. Our time is 5:24. What do you say we go out and look for some fall colors, Rodney?
38: The start of autumn and the start of the fall color season. For those who love a road trip to their national forest or hometown park to see the changing of leaf colors in the autumn months. And there perhaps is no more known representation of this phenomenon than in the forest of New England.
39: You can see widespread swaths of these hardwood trees such as sugar maple, American beech, yellow birch, paper birch, ash. They're all turning color,
38: revealing various shades of gold, red, and orange, according to Amy Bailey, a U.S. Forest Service technician in New Hampshire. And while several view the transformation of fall colors with natural artistry in mind, Kansas State University Extension horticultural expert Cynthia Domenghini and others see it from a scientific perspective.
40: What you actually are seeing is that the leaves aren't necessarily changing color, they're revealing colors.
38: Some fall leaf fan dancing? Get that out of your head and think of fall color changes scientifically.
41: Bazinga!
38: Fall colors are always present within the leaves. Fall color pigments, however, are overshadowed by nature's process in the summer.
40: The chlorophyll in the plant leaves that's capturing the energy from the sun and making food for the plants, we're seeing the green that's being produced from all of that.
38: Chlorophyll production is slowed down in the autumn months as sunlight decreases and days grow shorter.
40: So the leaves lose their green color and the other pigments are now being revealed. They're visible now.
38: For you plant pathologists out there, by career or just interest, you may know the fall color pigments in leaves contain several components.
40: Some of those pigments that you're starting to see or you may see, depending on what varieties of plants are around, will show orange and yellow pigment. Those pigments are created by xanthophylls and carotenes. Tannins in the plant are produced. producing the brown colors that you see. Anthocyanins will create reds and purple pigments, and the timing and intensity of the fall color varies depending on tree type, but also the environmental conditions.
38: That is why the fall color leaf display on any given tree can vary from year to year. What else determines the colors of the fall, weather of the spring and summer?
39: Usually what makes really brilliant color is a summer that's been somewhat moist, so the trees are healthy and the nights are getting longer and are getting colder. And then a sunny day that's going to allow the leaf to still make some sugars, and the sugars are going to help keep the leaf on the tree and expressing these colors that are now available.
38: Amy Bailey of the Forest Service gives this example from 2025, noting weather in her home region of New England.
39: We got approximately 24 inches of rain in April, May, and June, which is twice what you usually get.
38: That wet period creating both fungal and insect attacks of foliage. That was followed by a late summer extreme heat period producing drought conditions.
39: These trees are just kind of completely stressed and maxed by this heat and drought.
38: The impact of fall colors? Some trees in New England went through a premature transition period, especially those either with fungal or pest damage or with roots in shallow soils, revealed brown-colored and, in some cases, shriveled leaves. So now, how can you add science to your appreciation of the fall leaf color transformation? Cynthia Domenghini offers this idea. Whether viewing fall colors in a national forest or for your own backyard tree,
40: it's actually a really interesting thing to track if you're into journaling and keeping records of what colors, maybe even taking photos of what your trees look like from one year to the next, and comparing those could be kind of interesting.
38: This has been Agriculture USA. I'm Rod Bain reporting for the U.S. Department of Agriculture in Washington, D.C.
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9: 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It is 5:30 already. Jake Judd is in the Jake Judd is in the award-winning KNSI radio newsroom. There we go. The latest live local news on the way in moments. As for us, are you ready for Oktoberfest over in St. Joe? Just over an hour from now, we will have your tickets, beverages, your own table, the whole nine yards. Plus, what's really going on over there? We will find out. Chris Yazgard joins us.
5: Fox News, I'm CJ Papa. President Trump set to address the UN General Assembly in New York City at 10 a.m. Eastern.
6: At this global summit, he's also expected to tap into key issues like conflicts around the world and artificial intelligence. Trump is expected to double down on his pro-AI stance, even amid a growing conversation around the threat AI could pose without regulations.
5: Fox's Alex Hogan in Washington. The president will meet on the sidelines with the new British Prime Minister Andy Burnham, Venezuela's interim president Delcy Rodriguez, and Ukraine's Volodymyr Zelensky. Police in Georgia have not released any details about a potential shooter, identified any suspects in the attack that left two young brothers ages 11 and 12 dead in DeKalb County. Two women were wounded as well. And diesel up a penny overnight, setting a new record at $6.52 a gallon. That from AAA. 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
7: KNSI News Time is 5:32, cloudy with a high near 58. Your full KNSI forecast is on the way in moments. Good morning, I'm Jake Judd. A St. Cloud man who admitted attacking a police officer with a knife has been sentenced to 11 years in prison. Keon Hill learned his sentence Monday in Stearns County District Court, 2 months after a jury found him guilty of assault. Police say during an arrest in May of last year, Hill refused several orders to drop a knife. When he finally got out of his car, he lunged at an officer and cut his arm. A witness says Hill swore and threatened to kill the officer. The officer shot Hill, who was taken to the hospital. Hill later told investigators police had every right to shoot. Find out more about the case at knsiradio.com. A Grove City man is in Meeker County Jail after family members held him until deputies arrived at a stabbing scene Sunday morning. The sheriff's office says a 44-year-old woman was stabbed in the chest at a home on Maple Lane. She was flown to Minneapolis Hospital with injuries that are not life-threatening. The 23-year-old was arrested without any trouble. Authorities say the two knew each other. He has not been formally charged. Area high school students have until October 30th to apply for a shot at a free college education at one of the nation's military academies. Congressman Tom Emmer is taking applications from students in the 6th District who want his nomination to West Point, the Naval Academy, the Air Force Academy, or the Merchant Marine Academy. Students who get in pay no tuition, but they must serve at least 5 years in the military after graduation. Applicants must be U.S. citizens, 22 or younger, and unmarried with no kids. They'll need to send in their transcripts, test scores, 3 letters of recommendation, and a short essay on why they want to attend. Interviews are November 14th. You can find a link to the nomination forms at knsiradio.com. Google is promising new environmental protections and local grants for its proposed Hermantown Data Center. The company says it has revised plans to reduce wetland impacts by 37% and will monitor groundwater near trout streams. Google is also promising to keep noise at or below 47 decibels and address problems with nearby private wells. The company says it plans to distribute $2.5 million in grants to local nonprofits. Some residents remain concerned about the project's environmental impact and location. KNSI News Time is 5:35. This look at news brought to you by Create a Legacy, Richmond and Little Falls. For more on these and other stories, visit knsiradio.com, which is also where you can sign up for the daily newsletter. I'm Jake Judd, KNSI News.
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2: 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Good morning. The time, 5:36. Temperature at 45. We have an east breeze to 6 right now. 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Sunshine 62 today. Tonight down to 43. 63 and sunny for tomorrow. Tomorrow night, a 50% chance of rain after midnight, down to 51. Thursday, 60% chance of showers, just a dusting expected, 64 for the high. Thursday night down to 53, and then on Friday, a chance of afternoon showers, 68. Friday night, 54 with a chance of rain. Saturday, a 60% chance of showers, 66 for the high. Sunday, partial sun and 69. Again, we're at 45 right now. The time coming up on 5:37. KNSI, good morning.
3: This is a Bloomberg Money Minute. One of the most talked about new museums in the galaxy opens its doors to the public today, with such fanfare attached that many predict it will be a must visit for anyone visiting Los Angeles. The Lucas Museum of Narrative Art, as in George Lucas, is a futuristic 300,000 square foot structure with gardens covering 13 acres. Its collection includes 40,000 objects. People will see plenty of Star Wars, of course, including the Naboo Royal N1 Starfighter that appears to swoop over one of the Grand Lobby entrances. But it features narrative art, spanning decades and genres. Early signs of success for Meta Platform's new artificial intelligence agent, known as Muse, helped send Wall Street dramatically higher in Monday trading, with the Nasdaq at a new record. Rising especially on the idea that stacks of chips will be needed to power the new demand, shares of semiconductor companies jumped, with AMD, Advanced Micro Devices, joining the trillion-dollar club in market value for the first time. Andrew O'Day, Bloomberg Radio.
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4: 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Coming up next, the news with Mike Slater.
5: Thank you, Bill. Here's what's happening today in America. Taking over Greenland, the General Assembly meets, major win in Germany, and 1 billion barrels. It's all coming up. Then Bill's going to be here with your message of the day. But first, the foreign minister of Denmark and the new leader of Greenland all spoke glowingly of the new agreement here. The Danish foreign minister said next week could be a good week for Greenland, Denmark, and the United States alike. The next week he's referring to is this week, when after the Danish parliament agrees to this, everyone's going to sign this agreement at the UN General Assembly meeting starting on Tuesday. Our president said, "I'm pleased to announce that the United States of America has entered into an agreement with the Kingdom of Denmark and Greenland that gives the United States permanent control over security and all other needs in Greenland, completely addressing all of our many U.S. concerns. There will be no cost to the United States. The United States will forever have the complete ability to do what is necessary in Greenland in order to secure and defend the security of Greenland and the United States of America." Speaking of the UN General Assembly, the mayor of New York City will meet with the president at New York's Gracie Mansion today. The two have met twice, but both at the White House. It's the first time in New York City. And the president of Ukraine said he spoke with the president and will meet this week as well. There were elections in Russia, and Ukraine sent 1,000 drones into Russia, many in Moscow. The mayor of Moscow said this is the largest attack ever on the Russian capital. Also admitted there was an attack at a Russian oil refinery and at a residential building. In Germany, there was another regional election. This just a couple weeks after the far-right Alternative for Germany party won overwhelmingly. There was another major victory for them in a different regional election. The prime minister of Germany said it was a disaster. The prime minister's party had their worst result in a state or national election since the end of World War II. They earned only 5% of the vote. The head of CENTCOM said U.S. forces have supported the passage of more than 1 billion barrels of crude oil through the Strait of Hormuz in recent months, while Iran has exported none because of our, quote, ironclad blockade. Our military has also protected more than 2,000 commercial ship transits. This volume of crude oil, cargo, and liquefied natural gas moving through the strait over the last 2 weeks is higher than at any point in the previous 6 months since this war began. South Korea has now come out and said that they will help free up the strait as well. I'm Mike Slater. Please subscribe to my podcast, Politics by Faith. 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
4: Time now for the O'Reilly Update message of the day. I'm thinking about the city of Los Angeles. It's estimated that $700 million of federal funding a year goes to LA. And that means people who live in Maine, Arizona, all over the place are sending Los Angeles a fortune, some of it to deal with the homeless problem, which is getting worse. Now, Congress wants to talk to Mayor Karen Bass. She doesn't want to talk to them. She claims she cannot attend any hearing because of her so-called busy schedule. I guess that's spending money. Wait until the facts come out on this story. It's going to make Minnesota fraud look like shoplifting a candy bar. This is a massive fraud of taxpayer money out there in LA. I talk about it in my new book, Confronting America. You simply can't have a money machine flowing into these states that are incapable of overseeing it. And California is the worst. They need to drag Mayor Bass before Congress. We're talking about a lot of taxpayer money. This is truly a scandal that is growing. Back in a moment. I'm Bill O'Reilly. I approve the message by writing it. You can reach me, Bill at BillO'Reilly.com, Bill at BillO'Reilly.com, name and town if you wish to opine. Now let's go to the mail. Gary Lane, Hawley, Pennsylvania. We are in Italy watching CNN, and the view is biased, of course. Why can't other broadcast networks get into Italy? Because CNN bought up all of the licenses to broadcast from the USA. Nobody can get in. I can't get in. Cost me $250,000 for a year, and I'd have to pay every year to get the No Spin News into Italy. It's a ridiculous scandal. Debbie Marcella, Buffalo, Missouri. I've watched most of President Trump's speeches and his chats with reporters.
9: I'm a tad put off as he keeps saying gas prices are going down, as well as some grocery items. Where I live, fuel is remaining at the 350 level or close to it. I can't explain that. Okay, I don't know what he's basing that on. I don't know. 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
2: Now the O'Reilly Update brings you something you might not know. 23 years ago today, a TV series about organized crime in New Jersey swept the Emmys. The program will go down as the most acclaimed television program of all time. Here is the story behind The Sopranos. The pilot debuted in January 1999. The story centered around Tony Soprano, a suburban father struggling with panic attacks. He also happened to be the boss of a mafia family. Unlike films like The Godfather that portrayed the mob in a rather glamorous light, The Sopranos depicted average characters struggling with typical problems like anxiety, addiction, marriage, and raising children. The series featured 27 actors who previously appeared in Martin Scorsese's movie Goodfellas. Just five people on the show were not of Italian ancestry. The Sopranos was the biggest hit to receive an R rating from the censors. The F word is said at least 450 times each season. Throughout its eight-year run, 92 people were murdered, eight by Tony alone. Despite the rough language and violence, the show would win more than 100 awards. In June 2007, the final chapter aired on HBO. The episode is the most controversial in television history. At its climax, a Soprano family sits down at a local diner. The camera shows a close-up of Tony's face, the sound of a door opening, then nothing. The audio cuts and the screen goes dark for 15 seconds. That's it. Well, the abrupt ending caused millions of fans to check their TV sets. According to series creator David Chase, the ending is up to interpretation. Some think it depicts Tony's assassination. Others believe the crime boss lives on. At its height in the 1950s, there were 5,000 mafia-made men in the USA. Today, that figure has fallen to fewer than 800. Back in a moment. 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
7: AM 1450, FM 99.3, KNSI, 45 degrees right now. East breeze to 6. 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Sunshine 62 today, a clear sky tonight down to 43. And then for tomorrow, sunshine again, 63. Tomorrow night, 51 for the low and a 50-50 chance of rain after midnight. A 60% chance of rain Thursday with a high of 64. Thursday night down to 53, just clouds. And then on Friday, a slight chance of rain in the afternoon, mostly cloudy with a high of 68. Saturday, clouds, 66 with a 60% chance of rain. Saturday night, clouds and 54, slight chance of showers. Sunday, partial sun, 69. Monday, back to work, everybody. A 40% chance of shower activity. Partial sun and 70 for Monday. 45 right now. Looking around the neighborhood, I don't see anything. No fog. Oh, wait a minute. Fog and mist, 41 at Little Falls right now. For us, a fair sky. 45. 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
7: Oh my gosh.
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7: It's a good thing he's here with those promos, right? Because, welcome to autumn, my friends. Wow. So, yesterday I got to Tactical Advantage. Jason and I shoot the same course. He showed me the way it is supposed to be done. Tactical Tuesday coming up, 7:40 this morning. Man, he's good. Period. It's 6 o'clock.
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13: A big speech and a lot of meetings. I'm Dave Anthony, Fox News. That's on President Trump's agenda at the United Nations in New York today. He'll address the UN General Assembly and then sit down with other world leaders from Britain to Japan and Ukraine's President Volodymyr Zelensky. As President Trump says, the ridiculous, never-ending war with Russia must end.
14: The Ukrainian president striking an optimistic tone on social media, saying, quote, there are ideas for de-escalation, steps, and for addressing fundamental security issues, energy security, food security, and the protection of human life.
13: Fox's Marianne Raffer. The president will also meet with the leaders of Gulf countries as the Iran conflict continues. Strait of Hormuz shipping still an issue, and Iran-backed Houthi attacks on Saudi Arabia adding to the tension. And also at the UN today, Fox's Alex Hogan reports.
15: President Trump will join the prime ministers of Denmark and Greenland for a trilateral signing ceremony to formalize the new security agreement for the U.S. and Greenland. Reuters now reporting that the U.S. plans to open two new military bases in Greenland. The plan would reestablish one Cold War era military base in the southern part of Greenland and convert a military outpost on the east coast, which is currently being used by the Danish Sled Dog Patrol.
13: The Venezuelan immigrant shot by an ICE agent Sunday in Austin, Texas, leading to protests, is now in a detention center. His lawyer, Kate Lincoln Goldfinch, says that he still has a bullet in his back. Homeland Security says that Wilbur Rafael Garces Perez was in the country illegally with an order for removal. She maintains
16: he had a work permit. He was seeking asylum.
13: There's still more than 100 flights canceled or delayed to and from Newark, New Jersey, and Philadelphia today as airlines recover from yesterday's technical issue that grounded planes for hours.
17: One of the main circuits that controls communications in the Philly and Newark area went down. When they went to switch to their backup line, which was fiber optics, they found out that had actually been cut during a construction project in New Jersey.
13: That's Connor Hanson. 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
19: KNSI News Time is 6:02, sunny with a high near 63 today. Your fall KNSI forecast is on the way in moments. Good morning, I'm Jake Judd. A northern Minnesota man is facing federal charges for allegedly shooting a firefighting plane. Prosecutors say Daniel Christian Pettit fired at the aircraft as it scooped water from a lake during a wildfire on May 15th. Pettit allegedly told investigators he was hunting crows when a round struck the plane's rudder. The pilot heard a popping noise but didn't discover the damage until landing in Hibbing. Pettit is being held without bail and is scheduled for a detention hearing and arraignment on Wednesday. St. Cloud State University is offering free tuition to 75 Minnesota high school students. The new Huskies Scholars Program will cover tuition and fees for up to 4 years. It's open to Minnesota students graduating high school next year with at least a 3.5 GPA, who plan to start at St. Cloud State in the fall of 2027. Students picked for the program will also be admitted to the university's Honors College and get first pick when signing up for classes. Find out more at knsiradio.com. Central Minnesota high school students who dream of attending a military academy can learn how to get there Tuesday night. Congressman Tom Emmer's office is hosting an informational night at 6 p.m. at the St. Cloud Public Library. Staff will walk students and parents through how to apply for Emmer's nomination to West Point, the Naval Academy, the Air Force Academy, or Merchant Marine Academy. Students need a nomination form from a member of Congress to get in. Emmer's office says it's not too early for juniors to come, since the best time to start the process is the spring of a junior year. This year's applications are due October 30th. Police are investigating extensive vandalism at Albert Lee High School. An officer found a door propped open shortly after midnight on Monday, but officers found no one inside. Police say toilet paper and baby oil were spread throughout the school and furniture was overturned. The outside of the building was spray painted, hit with paintballs, and egged. Students switched to e-learning on Monday because of the damage. A federal judge is dismissing a lawsuit over Operation Metro Surge protesters. The ACLU of Minnesota filed the case on behalf of nine people, a labor union, and a news organization. The lawsuit accused federal immigration agents of using chemical irritants, intimidation, detention, and arresting protesters and observers. KNSI News Time is 6:05. 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I'm Jake Judd, KNSI News.
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18: 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Now, your local forecast from the Hanson Paving Weather Center.
7: Well, the first day of autumn, right? We're at 45 degrees. Steady temp right now. East breeze to 6. 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Meteorologist Paul Trombley, sir, welcome to fall. What have you got for us today?
25: That's right, yeah, our partial last day of summer, but yeah, officially turn the page into fall, 7:05 tonight. We can officially call it fall, and yeah, it looks like we're still going to feel very much fall-like here throughout the next several days. And cool start today and cool night tonight here with these lows in the 40s here for us. Getting some of the first upper 20s of this time of year this morning up in the northeast part of the state. So some first freezes of this year up in the northeast. But it looks like we'll stay with sunny to partly cloudy skies developing out there today. 63, east winds 5 to 15. 44 tonight with clear skies, light winds, and then mix of clouds and sun for Wednesday, mid-60s. Clouds rolling in Wednesday night as an area of low pressure moves in from the west, bringing showers in overnight, 52. Scattered shower chances into mainly early Thursday, cloudy, mid-60s then. South winds 10 to 15, mid-40s or mid-50s shower chance Thursday night. More upper 60s back here for the weekend on Friday into the weekend itself on Saturday and Sunday. We do see more rain chances coming back in, so our primary rain opportunities late Wednesday night into Thursday, and then another dose of some showers coming in late Friday night and then into the day on Saturday. Lesser chances for rain Sunday with the highs in the upper 60s still. I'm meteorologist Paul Trombley.
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7: 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They are experts at removing contaminants that make your water smell bad and taste worse. Great news if you happen to be a Minnesota Vikings football fan. Kevin O'Connell confirming yesterday, quarterback Kyler Murray has cleared the concussion protocol. He's going to start in week 3. The Vikes 2-0, they take on Tampa Bay's Buccaneers at their place on Sunday. Minnesota's Twins get beat by the Giants. The final score is 5-2. Opening up that series out in San Fran, Zebby Matthews gets the loss, gave up 5 runs, 8 hits. And Twins pitcher Zebulon Matthews says, you know, I did have some good outings this year.
1: The inning kind of got extended. You could probably say, maybe throw some better pitches, but, a lot of weak contact there early. So I don't know if there's too much to look into there.
7: All right, Minnesota's dropped 2 of their last 3. They continue their 3-game set tonight. And then when it comes to college football, the Golden Gophers visiting Washington on Saturday. They're 2-1. Lynx taking on the Fever tonight at their place. It will be a fun game to watch. 2 of the highest scorers, one for Minnesota, one for Indiana. Minnesota United FC looking to get an end to their current losing streak when they visit the Seattle Sounders FC on Saturday. Last night, Monday Night Football, the Rams throttled the Giants 28-6 at home. Week 3 kicks off. Green Bay, Jordan Love and the Packers squared off against Michael Penix Jr. and the Falcons Thursday Night Football. By the way, the Packers have some kind of good news. Wideout Jaden Reed suffering a back injury, not a neck injury. He was taken to the hospital, did not travel home with the team, but it's better than they thought. Wide receiver Alex Pierce for the Colts expected to miss several weeks. He aggravated a left heel injury. Indy assigned free agent Darius Slayton to help fill that void. Eagles dealing with a major injury blow to their offense. Dallas Goedert missing a couple of weeks. Got a sprained MCL. They have brought in Zach Ertz to fill that slot. And again, Michael Penix back for the Falcons. Atlanta 0-2 after starting third stringer Cooper Rush in both of their games. Bears quarterback Caleb Williams may have dodged a serious injury, but they're not going to get him in the lineup before he is ready. He's got a bad hammy still. Could play a week from tonight against the Philadelphia Eagles. We'll see. Commanders hoping their star quarterback is back in a hurry. Dan Quinn, their head coach, told everybody yesterday Jaden Daniels meeting with some specialists to determine the severity of his elbow injury. The same elbow that he dislocated last year. That just doesn't even sound fun. That is sports. I am Bob Hughes, AM 1450, FM 99.3, KNSI. Good morning. We're 6:11 now.
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7: 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Good morning. It is 6:14. Chris Yasgar setting his alarm, joining us early this morning at about 6:40. We're going to be finding out what's cooking over in St. Joe. I know, it's going to be a great Oktoberfest celebration. Always is, right? But we have your tickets, etc. We'll let you know what's cooking over there and how you can win those tickets, so stay with us. Also, I have to tell you, the mayor of St. Cloud, first of all, is going to be with us. Jake Anderson joins us at 7:15. Work-study session yesterday afternoon. Meeting last night. Lots to talk about. Also this morning, Jason Falconer will take me to class in a big way. We've never done what we just did yesterday. So on Mondays, I go out to Tactical Advantage and I record the show to play back on Tuesday, right? So yesterday, we were doing this thing where you shoot with both hands, shoot with the right hand, and then shoot with your support hand. I am right-handed, so right-handed, support hand is left, right? So six with each one. Two mag changes. Three mag changes, I'm sorry. And you're supposed to do all of this in 20 seconds. The first time, I had six, and then I had six, and then I was out of time. But then we just did my support hand six shots. I don't know, turned it about 30, 31 seconds, what have you. So I asked Jason, hey, you want to do this? He goes, sure. So in about 18 seconds, he does everything that he's supposed to do. Oftentimes you wonder, you know, a little comparison shopping, a little comparison shooting here. It's like taking on Chuck Connors, the rifleman. And let's just say when the student is ready, the teacher shall appear. Man, big time yesterday. It's great to have somebody like that showing you the right way to do things, right? Very, very interesting edition of Tactical Tuesday coming up at 7:40 this morning. AM 1450, FM 99.3, KNSI. Also today, some things that we need to know, some things that we need to keep on the front burner when it comes to the United States of America. I had a phenomenal conversation yesterday with Frank Weber. We talked about things that need to be talked about. Suicidal empathy. What's happening out there? Why do we have suicidal empathy? We feel so bad for someone that we are willing to sacrifice ourselves for that person. And it's not the right thing to be doing. Now, I understand. Greater love hath no man than to lay down his life for his friend. That is not what we're talking about here, okay? We'll see if we can revisit that conversation a little bit later on this morning as well. A great story, first of all. I hope I still have this. I got to try to find it for you. But one of the things that I think is so cool is the fact that we still play the national anthem for the things that matter the most. When we are doing a sporting event, and you know the story that I told this last week, maybe it was a couple of weeks ago.
9: I was at an event that we played the national anthem, and there were about four, maybe six people that did not pay attention. And after the event was over, one of the gentlemen who was not necessarily paying the most attention actually won that race. And I walked over to him and his friends, and I put my arms around them, and I said, guys, you have to do this. When we play the national anthem, you have to pay attention. It's a bad look if you don't. To a person, they felt bad, allegedly, supposedly. I don't really think so. But they said they were nervous for their friend, so they were fooling around on their phones and trying to get them, whatever. I'm not buying it, okay? That's just the way that is. I'm just not gonna. But the story that I do want to bring to you this morning is the one about a national anthem player. He's a trumpet player. So he's at a Diamondbacks baseball game. His name is Dr. Jesse McGuire, okay? He ran into a problem with his trumpet. Here we go.

0: So you can hear his trumpet, something's wrong, don't know what it is, stuck valve something. So, what do you do? You're not going to not finish the national anthem, right? Good work. Good work, doctor. Dr. Jesse McGuire attempted to fix his instrument live, didn't work. So instead, he grabs the microphone and starts singing the national anthem. That is the way it is supposed to be, my friends. I don't know what was up with the trumpet. Really don't. And then yesterday, I ran across this piece. I don't know if it is from Ronald Reagan or not, but it is worth, I don't know if I'm going to get a chance to read through all of this because it's kind of long, but I'll just do the bottom half here, bottom two paragraphs. It says, how many men and women in uniform are currently serving on the front lines abroad, only to look back in horror to see their homeland on fire? What does the word patriot mean to you? Land of the free? Home of the brave? Now is not the time to be complacent. Will you answer the call? I do know this is from Ronald Reagan. Quoting him now, freedom is never more than one generation away from extinction. We didn't pass it on to our children in the bloodstream. It must be fought for, it must be protected and handed on to them to do the same. Or one day, we will spend our sunset years telling our children and our children's children what it was once like in the U.S. where men were free. Are we there yet? Is it too late? I just watched a documentary yesterday on what's happening in Europe, particularly in England and in France and in Germany. It is not pretty, and it will happen here if we are not careful. I don't know what those answers are, but we're going to have to wake up and figure it out pretty quickly. 622 AM 1450 FM 99.3 KNSI. Actually, I do know what those answers are. They are very tough decisions, and we're going to have to make them. Again, 622. Good morning.
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22: Let's start the
0: show! Yeah, the autumnal equinox. Tonight, though, 7:05. National States and Capitals Day. I think we should sing the song 50, Nifty 50 United States. You remember that one? No. Well, I do, but I don't. National States and Capitals Day, National Online Recovery Day. I'm not sure what that means, other than the fact that maybe we have lost our data or our minds. It is National Girls Night, National Legwear Day, National White Chocolate Day, oh my. National Centenarians Day, I wonder how far, how close I will come. National Ice Cream Cone Day, hello. Aren't there two of them? Why do we have it on the first day of fall? That's really not fair. National Elephant Appreciation Day. Wow, it just goes on. It is American Business Women's Day today. A whole lot of other things happening. Dear Diary Day, Hobbit Day, Car Free Day. We're supposed to walk, I guess, ride a bike or something. It's interesting to see who is in the news this morning blowing out candles. Scott Bio, Chachi, 66 today. Joan Jett still loves rock and roll, but she celebrates it carefully. She is 68 years old today. And you know the song, You Light Up My Life, from Ms. Debbie Boone a long time ago. She's got to have a burning permit. She is 70 today, Pat's daughter. What else is going on out there? Oh, since it is the first day of autumn, well, first night of autumn, really, Krispy Kreme taking on fall with a brand new debut, Churro Donut Dots. You know, they're awfully close to the Quick Trip Glazers, aren't they? I don't know how they do it. But those darn Krispy Kreme donuts, man, they are. Whew. A cup of coffee and a Krispy Kreme donut? Are you kidding me?

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7: News. I'm Gianna Gelosi. President Trump addressing the UN General Assembly in New York City today.
8: Conflicts around the world and artificial intelligence. Trump is expected to double down on his pro-AI stance, even amid a growing conversation around the threat AI could pose without regulations. Some Democrats, including Senator Bernie Sanders, are calling for a pause on advanced AI research.
7: Fox's Alex Hogan. Trump kicks off his trip to New York City with a productive meeting with Mayor Mamdani to talk about affordable housing and immigration.
9: I want what's good for New York. I want what's good for the country. So if I had a choice of having him be a bad mayor or horrible mayor, I don't want that. I want him to be a great mayor, and he's certainly got potential.
7: Now, tomorrow, this week, the president hosts Chinese President Xi at the White House for a state dinner. AI discussions are on the menu. 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
11: KNSI News Time is 6:32, sunny with a high near 63 today. Your full KNSI forecast is on the way in moments. Good morning, I'm Jake Judd. A Minneapolis-based Somali community leader took money from people tied to the Feeding Our Future fraud scheme while also giving information to the FBI, according to court records. Omar Jamal collected hundreds of thousands of dollars from at least six people who were later convicted in the fraud. One of them told investigators Jamal promised protection from the prosecution in exchange for the payments. FBI records show he also provided information about people and organizations that were later indicted. Jamal has not been charged, and the records do not establish that he committed a crime. New Richland is continuing to clean up after nearly 9 inches of rain caused severe flash flooding. Forecasters say multiple thunderstorms followed the same path Friday night, dumping 1 to 2 inches of rain an hour. The heavy rain overwhelmed Boot Creek and quickly sent water into homes, businesses, and streets. Officials estimate nearly 80% of homes have been damaged and about 40 care center residents had to be evacuated. No injuries have been reported. The city is under a state of emergency. The St. Cloud Area School District's board is guaranteed to have at least 2 new members after this fall's election. 6 candidates are running for 3 seats on the District 742 board. Incumbent Heather Weems is seeking another term. The challengers are Al Dahlgren, Sonia Eisenhofer, Robert Galler Jr., Vincent Miles, and Stephen Schiller. Current board members Zachary Dorholt and Natalie Copeland did not file. Voters can hear from the candidates at a League of Women Voters Forum scheduled for Tuesday, October 6th at 7 p.m. at the district office in Waite Park. It will also be streamed on YouTube. Election Day is Tuesday, November 3rd. Some Minnesota high school students could go to St. Cloud State University without paying tuition. The university's new Husky Scholars Program will cover tuition and fees for up to 4 years for 75 students. It's open to Minnesota seniors graduating in 2027 with at least a 3.5 GPA who plan to enroll at St. Cloud State that fall. Students need to apply to the university by November 1st, then send in a transcript, an essay, and a federal financial aid form by December 1st. You can find out more about the opportunity at knsiradio.com. And tree and stump removal will close parts of Killian Boulevard in St. Cloud today and tomorrow. Only one block will be shut down at a time, so the whole street won't close at once. The work stretches from 8th Street Southeast to 15th Street Southeast between 8:30 a.m. and 3 p.m. Drivers can follow the posted detour and close signs. KNSI News Time, 6:35. This look at news brought to you by Create a Legacy, Richmond and Little Falls. For more on these and other stories, visit knsiradio.com, which is also where you can sign up for the daily newsletter. I'm Jake Judd, KNSI News.
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18: 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Keyword weather. Thanks to Andy's Towing. Remember to always ask for Andy's Towing. 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
19: 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Now your local forecast from the Hanson Paving Weather Center.
6: Good morning. It is 5:36. AM 1450. I just said 5:36. Pardon me. 6:36. 45 degrees. East breeze to 6. 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So, 6:36. Temps at our high today should be at 62. Sunshine all around. Clear tonight down to 43. 63 and sunny for tomorrow. Tomorrow night, 51 for the overnight low, 50% chance of rain after midnight. Thursday, a 60% chance of showers, just a dusting, they say, a high of 64. Thursday night down to 53. Friday, chance of rain in the afternoon, mostly cloudy, 68. Saturday, a 60% chance of showers, a high 66. Sunday, partial sun, 69. Again, we're at 45, and yes, autumn arrives, 7:05 tonight, though. 6:37 now.
20: This is a Bloomberg Money Minute. High prices and rising interest rates are weighing down auto sellers, particularly used auto sellers. And now one of the biggest is trimming its ranks again. Dow Jones first reported that CarMax has cut another 145 office jobs, about 4% of its corporate staff, and at its Edmunds Automotive Research business. It's the third round of job cuts for CarMax in 12 months. Underscoring the growing ties between pharmacy and technology, Iambic Therapeutics, a clinical-stage life sciences firm that counts NVIDIA as a shareholder, has filed for a U.S. initial public offering of stock. The company uses artificial intelligence to develop new treatments, plans to use the funds raised from the IPO to advance three early-stage cancer drugs. Iambic is currently working with AbbVie on treatments for illnesses across immunology, neuroscience, and oncology. Wall Street begins trading today with the wind at its back following a strong Monday rally that sent the Nasdaq to a new record high. Andrew O'Day, Bloomberg Radio.
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6: 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Good morning, sports. 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They are experts at removing those contaminants that may make your water smell bad and taste even worse. The Minnesota Twins did not fare well last night when they take on the San Francisco Giants 5-2. Minnesota's Boys of Summer lose at Oracle Park. Zebby Matthews gets the loss. Twins manager Derek Shelton says Brooks Lee continues to improve, though.
21: He would be probably right at the top of the Gold Glove list. We saw it again today, and he just continues to get better. I mean, he's got 24 homers, 83 RBIs. Just, he's a steady baseball player.
6: Minnesota continues that three-game set with the Giants tonight. The Vikings, some good news. Kevin O'Connell confirming yesterday quarterback Kyle Murray has cleared his concussion protocol. He will start for week three. Minnesota is 2-0. They take on the Tampa Bay Buccaneers in Tampa Bay on Sunday. On the ice, the Wild fall to the Blackhawks in overtime 4-3. Minnesota hopes to bounce back. They visit the Dallas Stars tomorrow. College football coming up this weekend. The Gophers 2-1. They visit Washington Saturday. The Lynx and the Fever tonight at Indiana should be a great game. Two of the highest scorers in the WNBA will be on that court. Minnesota United FC trying to put an end to their current losing streak. The Loons have dropped four in a row. Minnesota visits the Seattle Sounders FC squad on Saturday. By the way, the NFL opening week, down 13% in viewership from last year. Only 19.5 million viewers watched the opener. Last night, week two of the NFL season is over. The Rams throttled the Giants 28-6. Week three kicks off when Jordan Love and the Packers square off against Michael Penix Jr. and the Falcons. Thursday night football coming up. The injury report, Jaden Reed's got a back injury, not a neck injury. Don't know when he's coming back. Alex Pierce will be out for several weeks for the Colts. They brought in Darius Slayton to fill that slot. Dallas Goedert out with a knee sprain for the Eagles. Michael Penix will start Thursday night football against the Packers. Cooper Rush started the first two games. They are 0-2 for Atlanta. Caleb Williams likely out for a while, maybe 2 weeks. And Jaden Daniels seeing an elbow specialist. I heard that Tom Brady uttered an expletive when he saw the elbow injury to Jaden Daniels. I missed that, unfortunately. But... That is sports. I am Bob Hughes, AM 1450, FM 99.3, KNSI. Good morning. It's 641.
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0: I like beer.
1: Oh, I like beer.
0: I don't think there's anything wrong with that,
1: it
0: is there?
1: It helps me unwind, and sometimes it makes me feel mellow.
0: All right, ladies and gentlemen, you may find this hard to believe, but it may be Chris Yazgar's favorite song. Good morning, Chris.
2: Good morning, Bob, and what a song. I would agree. We like beer over at Rocktoberfest.
0: Darn right. Rocktoberfest, folks. Rocktoberfest. Chris, it is happening over in St. Joseph. It is when? What do we need to know about this? Is it coming up this Saturday?
2: It is this Saturday, and this year it's Friday and Saturday, so over the years, Saturday's always been 21 plus, and
0: okay.
2: It remains 21 plus. Saturday gates open at 3 to 11, 3 to 7, we have the Bavarian Music Meisters. There's over 40 of them that play instruments and play your traditional German polka music, always a big hit. We had a dance floor this year. There's a lot of requests for the dance floor. There's a lot of folks that like the polka music, so we took care of that this year.
0: Well, if it's going to be a Rocktoberfest, you got to have some polka music. That is for sure. Now we're going to get to Friday here in just a second, but after you have all of the music meisters, are you going to crank it up a notch?
2: We are. Then we got Gen X Jukebox, new this year. Very popular band. 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But really excited about them. 7 to 11. We had to actually expand our footprint of the event a little bit. We're a ticketed and gate event. You can still get our tickets 20% off on our website, rocktoberfestmn.com. But Gen X Jukebox does costume changes. So they're a 90s and 2000s cover band.
0: Awesome.
2: And they essentially dress like the person they're impersonating.
0: Very
2: so
0: good.
2: It's a real high energy.
0: All right. So make sure you bring your dancing. What kind of shoes would we be wearing at a Rocktoberfest kind of thing? Not the ones that curl up on the end or anything, and not wooden shoes. Just bring your regular dancing shoes, okay? Chris, let's talk about what's going to be going on Friday, because Kidtoberfest on Friday.
2: Yes, and so it's a family friendly event. That's easy for you experts to say, but tough for me. 5 to 8, we're going to have kids games. We have kids sign holding. We kind of tried this last year with just a limited production, didn't really advertise it. It went so well, we thought, why not make it bigger? So it's very simple. There's going to be a food truck, ice cream truck, a clown. We bought a big kids axe throwing, which sounds dangerous, but it's Velcro, and they assure me that they can't hurt themselves too much.
0: Okay, good.
2: Inflatable. It's $5 to get in. I know there's some confusion about that. Kids born under are free, and any kids that attend CCS school, Catholic Community School, their entry is free. So we're really looking forward to that. We really don't. And the beer gardens, of course, are open. We're Catholic,
0: yeah.
2: So
0: yeah.
2: I mean, that goes without saying.
0: Very good.
2: We're not sure what to expect on that. I will tell you, I'm in the I'm driving around beautiful St. Cloud today. Saturday, looks like we're going to have a little rain. We do have 3 giant tents, so we're well prepared for that.
0: Oh, yeah.
2: And right now I'm securing some heaters because personally I like to keep my house about 55 degrees if my wife would let me.
0: Sure.
2: But I'm told there's some more athletic people that maybe don't have as much winter padding like I do that might be cold. So right now we're securing some heaters so that there's some options on that.
0: Okay, Chris, why are you folks doing Rocktoberfest over in St. Joe?
2: That's a great question. We started years ago. When I say we, I stand on the shoulders of giants who put this whole thing together to raise money for the St. Joe Catholic School. And the idea was, it was a fun group of parents. They wanted to make it a community event, and it's really turned into that. Bob, you got a funny story. I was going through the pictures all the way dating back to 2018. One of our first fundraisers was Goat Bingo. Do you have any idea what Goat Bingo is?
0: Goat Bingo. I'm kind of afraid to ask. Does it get a little messy?
2: Yes. They had a goat, and you bought a number, and where the goat, you know, did its business, that's who won the bingo.
0: Awesome.

0: two of those. And why don't we do this? Why don't we give these two away? Ox was kind enough to share, which he's a giver. We all know that, right?
1: Great guy.
0: Yeah, he shared his prizes. So I have two of these, which are perfect because we want this to be a husband and wife affair, correct?
1: Perfect, yes, we love that.
0: All right, sir. Chris Yasgar, thank you very, very much. Appreciate your time. I'm going to say farewell. That's going to free up a phone line over there, and we'll see if we can give these tickets away, okay?
1: Thanks. Hey, take care. Prost.
0: Prost. Exactly right. Thank you, Chris. 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
13: 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On this Tuesday, I'm thinking Donald Trump's decision to ban some media outlets from the White House is a split decision. The president has Deep Six, CNN, MS Now, and Politico from covering him on federal property. Those agencies joined the Associated Press, which was banished last year. That case is still being litigated in a First Amendment situation. Here's some perspective. President Trump knows the fix is in. A few days ago, the Census Bureau released data saying the median household income in the USA is at a

0: record high, and poverty is at its lowest level since the census began tracking it. Pretty good story, right? CNN did not do a segment on it, nor did Politico or MS. Total blackout. The Founding Fathers wanted freedom of information, a very necessary situation, in order to have a responsible electorate. But today, the media is aligned with the Democratic Party, generally speaking, is a free press that openly works for political movements protected by the First Amendment? Apparently so. The Supreme Court will have to decide the access question, but I can't see it altering press tradition. We are dealing with a massive media corruption situation, and everybody should understand this. But it's protected. 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That is the Morning O'Reilly Update. More analysis later on.
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13: There is a lot to discuss. I'm Dave Anthony, Fox News. As President Trump heads to the United Nations in New York, he'll address the General Assembly in 2 hours and meet with several world leaders, including Ukraine's President Volodymyr Zelensky. After another Russian bombardment overnight, doing damage, killing five Ukrainians, and Ukraine counterattacked, hitting another Russian oil refinery, Secretary of State Marco Rubio tells Fox.
14: The President has always wanted to end this war and is prepared to do anything he can to bring it to an end. It's been difficult.
13: Now, the President also will meet today with the leaders of Gulf countries, and Rubio also just told Fox Iran remains a big problem.
14: They're behind the Houthis in Yemen that are attacking Saudi Arabia, and they want a nuclear weapon. That's of concern not just to the Gulf states, but should be of concern to the world.
13: Iran's president's also at the UN and will speak there tomorrow. Fox's Trey Yingst reports from Tel Aviv.
15: Iran targeted two oil tankers in the Strait of Hormuz on Monday as the IRGC ramps up attacks in this critical international shipping route. The Iranian economy is continuing to suffer due to the ongoing naval blockade. Inflation remains high, as does the Iranian currency at a very weak state.
13: Oil prices are falling again, coming down from a surge last week, dropping more than 2% today. But at the gas pump, diesel's up another penny this morning to a new record high, $6.52 per gallon, according to AAA. The midterm elections are 6 weeks from today, and in Missouri, they still don't know what ballots to use as a congressional redistricting legal battle goes back and forth.
16: A federal appeals panel ruled Monday in favor of new districts backed by President Trump, even though the Supreme Court has blocked those districts from being used in the November election. A three-judge panel of the 8th U.S. Circuit Court of Appeals says Missouri should use the new Republican-drawn House districts for the midterms, as it did in its August primary.
13: That's Fox's Tom Rigotti. Now, Missouri's Supreme Court had ruled that they have to use the old ballots, so the U.S. Supreme Court may have to weigh in again. 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
4: KNSI News Time is 7:02, sunny with a high near 63 today. Your full KNSI forecast is on the way in moments. Good morning, I'm Jake Judd. St. Cloud's police chief is making the case for the city's license plate reader cameras. Chief Jeff Oxton briefed the city council on the program Monday during a work session that drew a full house. He was asked where the cameras fit in his department's work.
18: I think ALPR is an incredibly valuable tool to help us provide public safety.
4: Oxton says the technology is backed by groups like the National Center for Missing and Exploited Children and the Jacob Wetterling Resource Center. In St. Cloud, he says the cameras have mostly caught traffic violations like driving with a revoked license or without insurance. The council took no action and plans to take up the issue again later. Learn more from yesterday's meeting at knsiradio.com. A St. Cloud man who attacked a police officer with a knife will spend 11 years in prison. Keon Hill was sentenced Monday in Stearns County District Court. A jury found him guilty in July of assault for using deadly force against an officer. It happened in May of last year on 8th Avenue North. Police were called after a woman said Hill attacked her during an argument. Officers found him sitting in his car with a knife. He refused to drop it and said he wouldn't let them arrest him. When he got out, Hill swung the knife and cut an officer on the arm. That officer fired one shot, hitting Hill. Authorities are investigating the homicide of a 17-year-old in Cass County. Dylan Orthodat of Walker was found in the front yard of a home on September 12th. A medical examiner ruled his death a homicide caused by a gunshot wound. The Minnesota Bureau of Criminal Apprehension is working with the Cass County Sheriff's Office and Leech Lake Tribal Police. Authorities say numerous interviews have been conducted, but no arrests have been made.
19: Voters in the St. Cloud School District will get a chance to hear from school board candidates next month. The League of Women Voters is hosting a forum for the District 742 school board race on Tuesday, October 6th from 7 to 8:30 p.m. It's at the district office in Waite Park, and it's free and open to anyone. If you can't make it in person, the forum will be streamed live on YouTube. A recording will also be posted on the district's website afterwards. Six candidates are running for three open seats on the board. The election is Tuesday, November 3rd. Find out more about the forum at knsiradio.com. And if you drive Killian Boulevard in St. Cloud, expect some delays today and tomorrow. Crews are removing trees and stumps between 8th Street Southeast and 15th Street Southeast. The work runs from 8:30 a.m. to 3 p.m. both days. 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I'm Jake Judd, KNSI News.
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17: 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Now, your local forecast from the Hanson Paving Weather Center.
4: Good morning, 7:06, 44 degrees right now. 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A little bit of fog, patchy fog in the area, but not too bad at all. Meteorologist Paul Tremblay is with us. And Paul, we're going to see some sun for today and tomorrow, huh?
22: Yeah, still looking at that enjoy here. And yeah, taking in what we got. It again, it looks like another cloudy stretch kicks in Thursday, leading us into the weekend with that as well. But yeah, into some sun to start off the day today. A bit of a mix of clouds and sun as the day progresses, but otherwise about 63. East winds, 5 to 15. Clear, cool tonight, 44. And then on Wednesday, mix of clouds and sun. More mid-60s tomorrow. Southeast winds 10 to 15. 52 on Wednesday night with the clouds filtering in and rain shower chances coming in overnight. Light rain showers and a Thursday, cloudy and 64. South winds throughout the day, mid-50s. A few showers possible Thursday night. Staying rather cloudy Friday, upper 60s. And it looks like more rain showers could head in Friday night. And then to start off the weekend Saturday with some of those showers, 55 Friday night, 66 showers Saturday. Isolated shower, thunder shower Sunday with more clouds and sun upper 60s. And right around 70 Monday, maybe a few more rain chances early next week. I'm meteorologist Paul Tremblay.
4: 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If you're wondering why we are losing leaves on the trees, why the colors are the way they are this early in the season, it is because we are more than 5 inches below the average rainfall by this time of the year. So far for the month of September, 3.18 inches, okay? So that is a little more, but for the entire season, more than 5 inches below where we ought to be when it comes to the rainfall. Two hundredths. You're kidding. In 1995, 2/100 of an inch of snow fell on this date. Not today, that's for sure. 69 is your average high. 46 is the average overnight low. We nailed it dead on yesterday with a high of 58. So we're losing 4 minutes of daylight. Sunrise this morning at 7:03. 7:14 with the sunset tonight. 2 minutes on either end going by the bye. And oh, by the way, fall officially arrives. Autumn, 7:05 tonight. It's 7:09 right now.
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4: 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The Trout Companies are committed to providing you with the finest quality water supply that is possible. Travis Kelce setting a new NFL record Sunday against the Colts. He now has the most yards after catch, 6,288. He takes the title from Hall of Famer Marshall Faulk. After the game, Travis said he had no idea that he set the new record. Quote, pretty freaking cool, man, to be in talks with guys like Marshall Faulk, Larry Fitz, Terrell Owens. No kidding, Larry Fitz, of course, Larry Fitzgerald. Those are the guys I grew up watching. I don't mean to make Larry feel old, but he was my first college football game I ever saw. So guys like that fueled my love for this game. Pretty interesting. You go back to the days of Jerry Kramer, Bart Starr, with the Green Bay Packers. Those are the guys that showed me the way, especially Jerry Kramer. Kyler Murray for the Vikings, quarterback, has cleared the concussion protocol. He's going to start when they take on Tampa Bay. Minnesota somehow 2-0. Carson Wentz, nice work, sir. Twins beaten by the Giants, 5-2, opening up their series in San Francisco. Zebulon Matthews suffered the loss, gave up 5 runs, 8 hits. Minnesota's dropped 2 of their last 3. They will continue the 3-game set tonight out there. National Hockey League roundup, Minnesota trying to bounce back. They visit the Dallas Stars tomorrow, bounce back because they lost to the Blackhawks in overtime in Chicago last night, 4-3. College football this weekend, Saturday, Minnesota visiting Washington, the Gophers 2-1. Lynx taking on the Fever tonight. Oh, my. Love to watch that game. The two highest scorers in the WNBA. The rookies, one for them, one for us. Should be good. Minnesota United FC visiting Seattle on Saturday. Trying to put an end to their current losing streak. They've lost or dropped 4 in a row, I should say. By the way, the National Football League's opening week, 19.5 million viewers, down 13% from last year. And Colin Kaepernick wasn't even on the field. Week 2 of the NFL season is done. The Rams throttled the Giants 28-6 last night. Week 3 kicks off from Green Bay. Jordan Love and the Pack squaring off against Michael Penix Jr. and the Falcons. He's playing Thursday night football. Jaden Reed suffered a back injury, not a neck injury for Green Bay. Alex Pierce for the Colts going to be out for several weeks. In turn, they signed Darius Slayton to fill that void. For the Eagles, Dallas Goedert out a couple of weeks, got a sprained MCL. They have reunited with Zach Ertz there. So Cooper Rush started both games for Atlanta. Michael Penix is going to take over, as you know, Atlanta now 0-2. Not expected for that. Chicago Bears quarterback Caleb Williams dodging a serious injury, but he should be able to play a week from tonight against the Eagles. And Jaden Daniels for the Commanders going to go see a specialist. Same elbow that Daniels dislocated last year. Now you know why Tom Brady said what he did. Oops. Isn't there a 7-sec? Can't those guys push a button and delete that stuff? Apparently not. That is sport. I am Bob Hughes. AM 1450, FM 99.3, KNSI. We're at 7:13.
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4: AM 1450, FM 99.3, KNSI. Good morning. Thanks for being with us. It is precisely a quarter past seven. Just in case you want to set your watch. Oh, and for those who are not into analog time, that means 7:15, okay? There are going to be a lot more people not used to analog time since they have taken the clocks out of the schools. Because, you know, kids don't need to know that stuff anymore, do they? So ask your son or daughter when they come home from class today. So if a train is going 60 miles an hour, how fast is that? How many miles per minute is that? See if they can figure that part out. There will not be a test, just a small quiz. 7:16, the mayor of St. Cloud, Jake Anderson, kind enough to join us today. Jake, it's great to have you. Thank you so much for doing this, by the way. Appreciate it.
24: Yeah, no problem. Good morning.
4: Okay, St. Cloud City Council meeting last night, pretty short and sweet, short to the point, but before that, you had a study session regarding camera usage in the city of St. Cloud. Let's talk about the pros and the cons, the yays and the nays, all of that. Jake, what was the total overall, I guess, attitude at last night's study session?
24: I think the total overall attitude was appreciation of information being provided. I think there's still a lot of questions folks have in terms of, you know, where cameras have evolved from, what they're used for, how data is retained, what the companies that sort of are in that field are doing with the data, how AI is playing a role in that data. And, you know, I mentioned at the end of it that I think the biggest confusion, not even biggest confusion, is it's a confluence of events, right? You have sort of this overall distrust of AI, which, you know, when it gets released that a researcher believes there's a 10% chance it kills off humanity within the next decade, gets people a little nervous, as it should. You have the data center debate, right? What's the utility usage? And then you mix in this ALPR, which I think becomes an extension of those two things. There's just this general sort of distrust of it, right? What is it being used for? And I think people recognize the value when it's used correctly. There's just a general nervousness of, but what else could it be used for that, yeah, you know, perhaps is more nefarious?
4: Well, you know, Jake, the facts are very important. And a lot of times they get obfuscated with all of this baloney that's being thrown out there. For me, I would just like to know, has any parent that has lost a child and then that child has been found because of the use of cameras, what do those people say? Right. And I always go back to many years ago when we lost a couple of college kids here. We were able to use, just by the grace of God, there was one camera that was able to follow one of those young men. Are you kidding me? If I had my grandkids or my children out there and I had a chance of solving something because of a camera, I would do that.
24: Yeah, you know, in the National Center for Missing Children and Exploited Children, is supportive of the cameras. And, you know, it's funny. Universally, everyone agrees there needs to be safeguards and guardrails on it, right?
5: Yeah.
24: That the cameras need to be used for the intended purpose. And, you know, I've read before, it's like, oh, cameras cost this much. And so let's say you are missing a child. You know, what is the value of life, right?
19: Right.
24: In terms of what, you know, what are we paying for a camera? And if it saves one life, is it too much for that? I don't know. And that's that flip side, right? So yeah. I think the folks that are very skeptical of it need to keep that in mind. And, you know, just as the people that are very supportive of it, just need to keep in mind, you know, this technology can be abused if you don't have the guardrails in place where people are using it for things they shouldn't be using it for. So it's a balance, and, you know, there's trade-offs on everything, and there's pluses and minuses, and that's why you institute regulation or guidance or policy to ensure that it's operated in the correct manner.
5: Okay, so no solutions last night, right? What's next?
24: You know, I think we'll continue to have dialogue, and I think one of the things that entities, governments can do better is explain the evolution of technology, what they're being used for, to be transparent with the public, to release audit results. And you know what, to be honest, if there is misuse of them, I think it's incumbent upon any entity that does it to release that information and say, you know what, this was used for a purpose that was not intended, whether it's illegal or not, probably doesn't matter, to show that transparency and that accountability.
5: Absolutely. And again, you look at criminal activity, you look at the red light runners that seem to, I mean, we oh, yeah. We have a problem. There's no, and we're not alone there, right? And I also go, Jake, if I don't have anything to hide, what is it that I'm worried about? I realize we can crank up the hysteria and it can be used for this and that and other the nefarious words or nefarious things like you say. But if I don't have anything to hide, what's the rub?
24: You know, that's the way I view it. And, you know, you can be Pollyannish about it or Chicken Little about it. The truth is in the middle. You know, for the majority of people, you're surveilled all the time, whether it's your cell phone with a number of apps that track your activity, including, you know, where you're driving. That's how Google Maps, for instance, gets their navigation and the traffic levels. Okay. So, yeah, you know, we live in a different age. Technology continues to evolve. Our data is valuable. And again, when the technology is used for the right purposes, whether it's preventing people running red lights, whether it's locating missing children or a wanted felon, or even a stolen vehicle, people want us, and when I say us, government, law enforcement, to catch people, right?
5: Right.
24: We can't have a police officer on every corner, on every intersection, monitoring those things. We don't have the resources to do that, probably not even the number of people to be able to do that. So that's where technology comes into play.
5: Well, I hope that the solution gets there. And I'm sorry, I know I already asked you this question. So what is next? Mm-hmm. What are you doing next with this?
24: You know, we'll find direction from the council. I think last night was really just an informational session.
5: Right.
24: At this point, we don't have any plans to get rid of the cameras because I think the value is still there. And other entities I know are making what I think is more of a knee-jerk reaction to it. I just think it's incumbent upon us to continue to be transparent and share information about their usage.
5: All right, very good, Jake. Appreciate your time this morning. The mayor of St. Cloud, Jake Anderson. Thank you, sir.
24: Thank you, Bob.
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8: Outside the box with the ox.
9: The people building AI earnestly believe that it could kill us all by the end of the decade. No other human activity poses this level of danger. Quoting an X post by Anthropic AI researcher Jacob Coxon.
10: What kind of damage are we?
25: Total. Nothing would survive, not even bacteria.
26: Checkmate. Oh my God!
9: From an Axios story, quote, Anthropic Alignment Science lead Evan Hubinger responded, Jacob is correct here. We really do earnestly believe AI could kill all humans. I personally think it is greater than 10% within the next decade. What? Well, hang on to that. As also in the news, PBS picked up an AP story on a new term, climate hushing. Summarizing the story, says Democrat strategists and think tanks have determined, though climate change was a mantra to gin up activism with stupid urban or young Democrats to spread the word to get more votes. It's not now. In the past 6 years, climate change just isn't rising to a significant level of polling concerns to warrant fear-mongering attempts by the political left. So, mum's the word this election year. This, as CNN reports, the hottest summer on record ever in the U.S. Giving them the benefit of the doubt here, let's assume they actually still believe it. So putting the two issues together from outside the box, Democrats are saying even though we're all gonna die in a few years, long before any existential climate change could occur, we need to give ourselves every effort to ensure, in our extinction, that we do everything we can today to go out with a congressional majority. Outside the Box with the Ox is brought to you today by Gens Financial Services.
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5: 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Fall arrives tonight.
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17: Fox News, I'm CJ Papa. President Trump set to address the UN General Assembly at 10 a.m. Eastern in New York City.
18: The president's UN schedule also includes meetings with the leaders of the UK, France, Japan, Venezuela, among others.
17: Fox's Rich Edson. Secretary of State Marco Rubio telling Fox and Friends Iran is run by lunatic clerics.
20: Imagine North Korea, but in the Middle East. That would be catastrophic for the world. And you wouldn't be paying $6 or whatever diesel is this morning. You'd be paying triple that because Iran would control it and say, you can't touch us. We have a nuclear weapon.
17: Diesel up a penny overnight, setting a new record, $6.52 a gallon. But will President Trump meet with Iran's president who addresses the UN tomorrow?
20: I think what you'll find from the first term this president and now is that he's willing to talk and meet with anybody.
17: And Secretary Rubio and Ukraine's President Zelensky visiting the 9/11 Memorial Museum in Lower Manhattan this morning for a flower laying ceremony. 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
19: KNSI News Time is 7:32, sunny with a high near 63 today. Your full KNSI forecast is on the way in moments. Good morning, I'm Jake Judd. St. Cloud Police are answering questions about how the city's license plate reader cameras work. Chief Jeff Oxton walked the city council through the program Monday, including what the cameras record when a car drives by.
21: It's very simple. It's a license plate, a picture of the back of a car, the date and time where it was seen in the location, and that's it.
19: Oxton says the department now keeps data from its flock cameras for 7 days, down from 30. Data from its Axon cameras is kept for 60 days, the limit under state law. The city also checks its use of the cameras every month, and Oxton says neither system has been hacked. Find out more about how the city uses the cameras at knsiradio.com. Police are investigating the death of a contractor at Marathon Petroleum's St. Paul Park refinery. Officials say the worker lost consciousness while working on a refinery unit on Sunday afternoon. First responders performed rescue operations, but the man was pronounced dead at the scene. Police say no hazardous materials were reported breached outside of the facility. A St. Cloud man who admitted attacking a police officer with a knife has been sentenced to 11 years in prison. Keon Hill learned his sentence Monday in Stearns County Court. 2 months after a jury found him guilty of assault. Police say during an arrest in May of last year, Hill refused several orders to drop a knife. When he finally got out of his car, he lunged at an officer and cut his arm. A witness says Hill swore and threatened to kill the officer. The officer shot Hill, who was taken to the hospital. Hill later told investigators police had every right to shoot. You can find out more about the case at knsiradio.com. A Grove City man is in the Meeker County Jail after family members held him until deputies arrived at a stabbing scene Sunday morning. The sheriff's office says a 44-year-old woman was stabbed in the chest at a home on Maple Lane. She was flown to a Minneapolis hospital with injuries that are not life-threatening. A 23-year-old man was arrested without any trouble. Authorities say the two know each other. He has yet to be formally charged. Area high school students have until October 30th to apply for a shot at a free college education at one of the nation's military academies. Congressman Tom Emmer is taking applications from students in the 6th District who want his nomination to West Point, the Naval Academy, the Air Force Academy, or Merchant Marine Academy. Students who get it in pay no tuition, but they must serve at least 5 years in the military after graduation. KNSI News Time is 7:35. This look at news is brought to you by Create a Legacy Richmond and Little Falls. For more on these and other stories, visit knsiradio.com, which is also where you can sign up for the daily newsletter. I'm Jake Judd, KNSI News.
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5: 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Good morning. 7:36 right now. 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Temp steady at 44 degrees right now. East breeze, oh, northeast breeze to 6. It feels like it's 41. Too early to talk wind chill? Heck no. Fall arrives tonight, 7:05. Sunshine 62 today, clear tonight down to 43. Sunny and 63 again for tomorrow, 51 tomorrow night. A slight chance, well, 50-50 after midnight. Thursday, a 60% chance of showers, a high 64, but just a dusting. Thursday night, 53 under a cloudy sky. For Friday, a high of 68, a chance of rain at 30% in the afternoon. Friday night, 54, a chance of showers. Into Saturday, a high 66, a 60% chance of rain. And Saturday night, clouds 54, slight chance of showers. Sunday, partly sunny, 69. Right now, 44. 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
5: Jason Falconer takes me to class in a rather large way. 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At Tactical Advantage. 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
10: 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Muse connects with social content and third-party services such as Gmail. However, Amazon has blocked the new agent from its retail site. Meantime, President Trump will gather with world leaders in New York at the UN General Assembly as he faces the Iran war and a spiraling AI race sparking competition and fear around the world. Stock futures are seeing small moves this morning. And DoorDash is paying up to settle a dispute with New York City over how it pays delivery workers. The company has agreed to a $132 million settlement. About 264,000 couriers will receive payments, with a median check around $48. Courtney Donahoe, Bloomberg Radio.
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5: 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Sports brought to us by the Trout Companies. You know they know water from the bottom to the tap. The Vikings are 2-0. Their quarterback is coming back. Kyler Murray cleared the concussion protocol. He will play in Tampa Bay on Sunday. Twins beaten by the Giants 5-2 to open up that series in San Fran last night. Zebby Matthews gets the loss, gave up 5 runs on 8 hits. Minnesota's lost 2 out of the last 3. They will continue that 3-game set tonight. Minnesota Wild fall into the Blackhawks in OT last night in Chi-Town, 4-3. Minnesota trying to bounce back. They visit the Dallas Stars tomorrow. College football Saturday, Minnesota on the road taking on Washington. The final week of the WNBA regular season is here. The Lynx on the road tonight, wrapping up their road schedule. Minnesota looking for back-to-back wins. They visit Caitlin Clark and the Indiana Fever. And there's a young gal on Minnesota's team who just surpassed Caitlin Clark's rookie scoring record. Should be fun. Minnesota United FC visiting the Seattle Sounders FC on Saturday. The Loons have dropped 4 in a row going into this weekend's battle. And that is sport. I am Bob Hughes, AM 1450, FM 99.3, KNSI. Tactical Tuesday knocking on the door. It's coming up next.
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0: 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Jason, good morning.
1: Good morning.
0: Let's get right to it. 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
1: Yeah, we've got September and October up on the calendar. This week we have Permit to Carry on Thursday, 3 to 7. And then there is a class on Saturday, 9 to 1. I think there's three or four spots left on Saturday, so okay. That fits in your schedule. Call in or stop in quick before it fills up. Taps on Sunday, and then we're getting into we get the handgun cleaning class at the end of the month.
0: Right,
1: and then October is on the calendar. We got a couple of unusual closings because of football and MEA. So
0: sure.
1: Instead of Friday night, it's going to be a Tuesday and or Wednesday and a Thursday.
0: Okay.
1: But those dates are on the calendar. So.
0: All right, very good. Now, one of the classes that you guys are going to be doing are the skills and drills night. Can you talk a little bit about that?
1: Yeah, so skills and drills kind of fills the gap between like regular league and TAPS.
0: Okay.
1: That's kind of how I look at it. I mean, we're going to shoot a series of targets anywhere between 1 to 5. You still stand in one spot, maybe a little bit of movement. I think last time there was a little bit of movement, but we do this in front of the booth, and it's a timed and accuracy drills.
0: Yeah, it gives you the opportunity to apply what you have learned in class or maybe some other instruction somewhere.
1: Yeah, it gives you a chance to, transition between targets, shooting as fast and accurately as you can. Challenges you, whether it's on the reload or sometimes shooting offhand. So it's a lot of fun.
0: All right, very good. TAPS is coming up on Sunday, the 27th, here at Tactical Advantage Skills and Drills Night on Tuesday, October 6th. Folks, you ought to get signed up for that thing. Jason, you were talking about building some skills here. I'm looking at this target. What are we going to be doing inside on the range?
1: So one of the this target here is put up by Lane and Tactical. I have some of their guns. I take like Berettas and do some work to them and make them a little bit better. But
0: okay. One
1: of the things that Ernest Langdon from this company cut his teeth, I think, on the 92 when he was in the Marine Corps, the Beretta 92. So September 2nd, 92,
0: gotcha.
1: Was the Beretta 92 challenge.
0: Sure.
1: And every year it comes out. It's kind of a fun one to shoot. So this year, this one's a little bit challenging this year. You at 21 feet, you have a par time of 20 seconds to shoot 6 rounds two-handed, reload, shoot 6 rounds strong hand only, reload, and shoot 6 rounds support hand only.
0: In 20 seconds?
1: In 20 seconds.
0: I'm supposed to do that.
1: Well, it's a way for, to try it.
0: Yeah.
1: See what you think. See how it works. It's on a B8 target, and the idea is to get all rounds in the A zone.
0: Okay. Folks, this is the whole challenge here at Tactical Advantage. You could be bored out of your mind when you go to some shooting range or something like that. Not at Tactical Advantage. You have the opportunity to shoot this same target. Come on out here, right? I mean, you'll let anybody do this?
1: Yep, we can. I mean, it's just set. You need three mags,
0: sure.
1: And you do it from the low ready. There's no holster, and just put the target out there, and you might not be able to time it, but you can see how accurately you can shoot it.
0: Yeah, and not being able to actually time it. What if you brought a second person in there? They'd be able to have their phone out and go.
1: Yeah, you could run it off of a timer off your phone. Absolutely.
0: Plus, there's that challenge again with your neighbor, right? Because if you each have your own lane, you each have your own target, you've got your mobile phone, you can time each other. And who doesn't want to beat their neighbor?
1: Right. No competition.
0: Absolutely. All right, I'm ready to head to the range if you are.
1: Let's try it.
0: Jason Falconer, we're home on the range where we belong, and I'm using your Beretta, which is scaring me to death.
1: So this is a Langdon Tactical Edition Beretta 92.
0: Okay.
1: It's the Elite LTT. So there's some, they cut it for an optic, and they did some trigger work to it, and it's just a very pleasant gun to shoot. And being that we're going to shoot the Beretta 92 challenge,
0: right.
1: We got to do it. 92.
0: Okay, now one thing we need to mention, this is a double action.
1: Yeah, so first trigger press is double action, everything after that is single. And so, yeah, it'll be something different for you because you don't have configuration.
0: Yeah, so I shot a couple of dry fires, and it is very different than either one of my handguns.
1: Yes, all right. Yes.
0: We shall see. So we're at 21 feet.
1: 21 feet, and I have 20 seconds on the par time for this course.
0: Six two-handed, six right-handed, six support-handed.
1: Correct.
0: And I have to change mags in between.
1: Yes.
0: In 20 seconds.
1: Yes.
0: Okay. Who's ready? Wow. Wow. All right. Right there. What do we lose? 5 seconds there. Holy moly, Rocky.
1: You ready to go, Al?
0: Uh-oh. Got, use my left-handed hook.
1: All right, here, I'll fix
0: that. That was 20 seconds?
1: That was 20 seconds.
0: Wow. There we go.
1: Just finish up as you got.
0: As you can. You got it.
1: I'll support, yep.

0: was awful.
1: Can you count those holes?
2: Yeah, I mean, other than these three.
1: Yeah.
2: Everything else is in the score zone, and actually it's almost all in the nine, other than this guy that's in the eight. So, okay. I mean, really.
1: Not as bad as I thought I was.
2: Right. So 15 out of 18.
1: Okay.
2: On that target, and I would say you had the 12 for sure in the 20 seconds. Okay. You know, the time is just what you want it to be. I mean, yeah. that's what their course is. But if you were just to set this up and just run it without time,
1: yeah.
2: But run for the accuracy part of it,
1: okay.
2: I mean, that could be just what you do for your standard.
1: Yeah.
2: And when you look at this,

0: Not so bad, though.
1: Oh, what fun.
0: Ah, that's how you do it, Bob, just so you know. Just like Jason. Got them all off. Seconds to spare. Man. So, truth be told, I did go at it again a couple of times, and it did get a little better, but not even close to Jason.
1: Wow.
0: So, I think you should get out there and practice, okay? 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
0: 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Good morning, Kendra Miller. Caller number 5. 30 minutes of free range time. Tactical Advantage. We're going to do it again next Tuesday as well. By the way, Glocktober knocking on the door at Tactical Advantage. Glocktober. Stay tuned. Now, I know we have talked about sports throughout the morning here, but there are a couple of things that we unfortunately missed. Nearly 100 years ago, 1927, so 99 years, Jack Dempsey knocked out the heavyweight boxing champ at the time. His name was Gene Tunney in the 7th. Attempting to regain his title. Now, wait a minute. The referee refused to start the count.

0: until Dempsey went into a neutral corner, giving Tunney an extra 3 or 4 seconds to recover, which he did, and went on to win the fight. 1927. 10 people died of heart attacks while listening to the fight on the radio. No kidding. 1975, Sarah Jane Moore tried to assassinate President Gerald Ford less than three weeks after another member of the Manson family tried to take him out as well. Sarah Jane Moore sentenced to life in prison, but they let her out on parole in 2007. Yeah. Should be a national holiday. 1994, Friends debuted on NBC. And back in 08, the United States Mint revealed the first changes to the penny in 50 years, which makes no sense anymore, does it? They got rid of the Lincoln Memorial on the back. They replaced it with A, a log cabin to represent his childhood, B, him as a young man sitting with an axe, C, him standing in front of the State House in Illinois when he first entered politics, and D, the U.S. Capitol building being built during his presidency. But now, all for naught, because they don't even make him anymore, do they? Oh, well. 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You may remember 1969 this day. Willie Mays hits career number 600, career home run number 600, taking on the Padres. He ended his incredible career with 660. No steroids involved. 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
0: 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I was just looking at the first Farm Aid show was put on 41 years ago, 1985. I mean, you look at the guys who were on stage. KNSI. You look at the guys who were on stage, pretty incredible. Willie Nelson, Neil Young, Johnny Cougar, before he was known as John Cougar Mellencamp. Johnny Cash, Bob Dylan, John Denver, Foreigner, and some unknown group of kids called Bon Jovi.
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7: The Iran conflict will soon take the world stage at the United Nations. I'm Dave Anthony, Fox News.
8: We talk about oil, we talk about the Straits of Hormuz. The central issue here is Iran is run by lunatic clerics.
7: And Secretary of State Marco Rubio tells Fox,
8: these people can never have nuclear weapons.
7: Something President Trump may also say next hour in his address to the UN General Assembly in New York. A White House official tells Fox he will lay out a clear case for how he's using American power to confront longstanding challenges and reshape the world to America's benefit. Now, the president will also meet with leaders of Gulf countries at the UN the day after Iran attacked two more ships in the Strait of Hormuz, as the conflict also expands to Saudi Arabia, which has been attacked by Iran-backed Houthis.
9: Reuters cites three sources as saying Saudi Arabia's east-west pipeline has started operations. Exports from the Red Sea port Yanbu could resume later today. Drone attacks forced Saudi Arabia to close the pipeline 9 days ago. It's been vital for allowing the Saudi oil industry to continue exports in the light of Iran's effective closure of the Strait of Hormuz.
7: That's Fox's Jonathan Savage. The president will also meet today with Ukraine's leader Volodymyr Zelensky, still trying to end the war with Russia.
10: Ukrainian drones hitting several targets at a refinery southeast of Moscow, sparking massive fires. Meanwhile, Russian forces hit targets in Ukraine's industrial heartland.
7: That's Fox's Jeff Paul. Airlines keep working to restore normal service in Newark, New Jersey, and Philadelphia, but there are still more than 150 flights canceled or delayed the day after a technical glitch and a cut line led to many more flights being grounded. It's been fixed, but Transportation Secretary Sean Duffy tells Fox Congress has to act.
11: We are moving at Trump speed, lightning speed, and safely to fix all the things that are wrong in our system. The problem I have is I don't have the money to do all the things that I need to do, that America expects me to do, to make sure this crap never happens again.
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3: KNSI News Time is 8:02, sunny with a high near 63 today. Your full KNSI forecast is on the way in moments. Good morning, I'm Jake Judd. A woman is recovering after being stabbed in the chest at a home in Grove City Sunday morning. The Meeker County Sheriff's Office says it happened just before 9:30 a.m. on Maple Lane. Family members helped the 44-year-old woman until paramedics arrived. She was flown to Hennepin County Medical Center in Minneapolis. Her injuries are not considered life-threatening. A 23-year-old Grove City man was arrested. Deputies say the two knew each other and had a disagreement. Police are investigating extensive vandalism at Albert Lee High School. An officer found a door propped open shortly after midnight on Monday, but officers found no one inside. Police say toilet paper and baby oil were spread throughout the school and furniture was overturned. The outside of the building was spray painted, hit with paintballs, and egged. Students switched to e-learning on Monday because of the damage. A northern Minnesota man is facing federal charges for allegedly shooting at a firefighting plane. Prosecutors say Daniel Christian Pettit fired at the aircraft as it scooped water from a lake during a wildfire on May 15th. Pettit allegedly told investigators he was hunting crows when a round struck the plane's rudder. The pilot heard a popping noise but didn't discover the damage until landing in Hibbing. Pettit is being held without bail and is scheduled for a detention hearing and arraignment on Wednesday. Central Minnesota high school students who dream of attending a military academy can learn how to get there tonight. Congressman Tom Emmer's office is hosting an information night at 6 p.m. at the St. Cloud Public Library. Staff will walk students and parents through how to apply for Emmer's nomination to West Point, the Naval Academy, the Air Force Academy, or the Merchant Marine Academy. Students need a nomination from a member of Congress to get in. Emmer's office says it's not too early for juniors to come, since the best time to start the process is in the spring of your junior year. This year's applications are due October 30th. Find a link at knsiradio.com. For more on these and other stories, visit knsiradio.com, which is also where you can sign up for the daily newsletter. I'm Jake Judd, KNSI News.
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12: 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Now your local forecast from the Hanson Paving Weather Center.
15: High of 63 today, under mainly sunny skies, easterly winds 8 to 15 miles per hour. Mainly clear again tonight, lows level off around 44. Mainly sunny skies tomorrow, high temperatures reach up to 64. This KNSI weather update has been brought to you by Jeremy's Concrete of Sauk Rapids. I'm meteorologist Paul Trombley. Currently 45.

0: God someone knows how to press the buttons here.
1: I have one job.
0: I have no idea. There's buttons. There's this gigantic screen in front of me. Two smaller screens I brought along. A newspaper. I've forgotten how to do this, for goodness sake. Good morning. King Banyan been sitting in for the Ox. The Ox away on assignment today. We now have our standard greeting. This is the Ox. This is not the Ox. So today is a not Ox day. How about that? Good to be with you, King Banyan, sitting in for Dan today, away on assignment. 251-1990. Say hello, would you? Send us a text message there. That'd be great, too. 251-1990. Great. I am glad to be here. I'm a little out of practice. I used to have a weekly radio program at another station, not in the Layton Empire. And that was fun. I gave it up about a year and a half ago. And so kicking off the rust, first time since. But should be fun to do. We'll be visiting a little bit more during as we get through the campaign season. Guess what? 6 weeks. 6 weeks away. The elections from today. Lots of things changing. First day of fall. First day of fall is officially here. Although the weather turned on us before, I argue that Mother Nature owes us one more week of summer. Get to it sooner rather than later. And look around. Yep, we're 6 weeks away from Election Day, but we're going to have on at the bottom of the hour folks from Stearns County to tell you early voting is getting underway this week. So if you want to participate early, if you need to vote absentee, they will have all the options available to you. They'll give you all the information you need to know. And that would be good for you to know. We'll have them at 8:30. Our Monday night habit is to shop. I don't know what, Todd, what's the day? Do you have a day of the week you go shopping, or do you just buy as you say, oh, the refrigerator needs X, Y, or Z?
1: Yeah, I just go buy what I need.
0: Okay, so yep. You don't have a day. You don't have right. A shopping day.
1: Right.
0: Okay. I have a shopping day, and it's usually Monday. So we were in the store last night, and one of our local grocers, keep it local, we buy local. And I went into the store and was walking around and thinking about, oh, I got to do this show today. And I was thinking to myself, look at all the different things there are. Okay. I'm standing in front of the popcorn. We buy popped popcorn because we want to have popcorn is like it's my love language. It's how you get me to be happy is feed me popcorn. And I go to get the popcorn and I'm looking around and I see, first of all, I see something olive oil popcorn. Who makes popcorn in olive oil? Why is that a marketed commodity? There's a point to this. I'm not just doing jokes. Okay, I'll get to it in a second. But I see olive oil popcorn. I'm like, really? Is there other oils I make in? Not too far away. Popcorn, avocado oil. I guess I should know that you can make oil out of avocados. I don't think I actually was fully aware of that when I saw the sign. And then there's the thing of protein. Protein popcorn. It's practically become a standard joke. There's protein on everything now, right? Do you have like protein cereal? Do you have protein, Todd? Do you have protein anything in your house?
1: I don't, but I've seen protein chips as well.
0: I have seen the protein chips, right? I've seen protein popcorn. Okay. So we're going to take something that is purely a carbohydrate. We're going to sprinkle something on it. God only knows what. And we're going to call it protein popcorn or protein chips or, there are protein breads, I guess. Sure. There are breads that have more protein or less protein. I guess that's all right. But man, there's protein on everything. I go around to buy, because I have to have things that are sugar free. I go around to where the peanut butter and the jellies are. And you would think, oh, no, you can't go there. You're not having sugar, right? Oh no. They have sugar-free. They have sugar-free this and sugar-free that. Those have been around for a while. I mean, back in the old days, back when I was a kid, they would actually have the word dietetic. You are a person of a certain age. If you remember buying something that was labeled dietetic, you will not find that term on the shelf anymore. They just say sugar-free or something else. It's the same thing, really. And I looked at all that stuff, and I'm like walking around. And then I remembered, and I can't remember exactly the movie. Someone hit me at 251-1990. Just send me a text message to remind me which movie this is. I think it's Moscow on the Hudson. Okay? I'm a huge Robin Williams fan. I remember, I think this is the movie. I'm not positive this is the movie. Todd may be able to correct me. It's the place when the citizen of the Soviet Union walks in and looks at the shelves. And it's just, their mouths are open. Like, what is all this? And I felt a little bit like that character where it may have been Robin Williams. I'm not positive, but I think it was. Who walk around like, look at all the variety of things that are here. Right? And I think, you know, I was just talking to Bob Hughes, enjoying his show before this one and here on KNSI. And I was thinking to myself, hey, I remember going to a store back then and there was just bread. There was milk. There might have been skim milk and whole milk. Okay, later on they realized, hey, if we just pour these two things together, we can make something called low-fat milk. We can sell that too, right? But think about all the different ways you go to buy your milk in the dairy case at the store now and think about all the different varieties of milk there are there and so forth. And I found myself reflecting back on this scene from some movie that I have back in my head. And what do I get instead? What do I get is the fact that all these varieties are a sign of the abundance of wealth that we have in this country. When I was a teenager, I got a chance to tour Romania. This would be back in the early 1970s. I was on a Nixon-Ceausescu cultural exchange program. Let those words float around in your head for a little bit. If you know who Nixon and Ceausescu were. And if you wanted to buy bread, you went to one line with your lei, that was the currency there, and you bought and you gave that to them, right? I take that back. The first step is you have to go and say, I want rye bread or I want white bread or I want, right? And you just gave them that. And then you would go to a second line. And in the second line, you would pay for it and they would give you a receipt. Then you'd go to a third line. And in the third line, you would give them your receipt and they would hand you something. They would hand you the bread that you had asked for. And it was very possible. I saw it happen where you had pointed at the thing you wanted. The person wrote it down. You went to the line, you paid for it. Then you went back to the third one. And between the first line and the third line, that thing was out. And so you were like, oh, I don't know what to do now. So you get that. But here we go through things and the store I go to has the electronic checkout, right? Most people are using electronic checkout because that is easier for them. And it also allows the store to economize on the number of people that are working the checkouts, which leads to less cost to them. And that then in turn, that then leads to greater variety, greater service in the store. Okay. All of that, because I was looking at the store. Someone texted here to me, try popcorn fried in coconut oil. No lie, my friend. It is, and clarified butter. All right. You, sir, or ma'am, are a connoisseur of, you are absolutely a connoisseur of great popcorn. We thank you for that. And yes, the best popcorn is actually made in coconut oil. I could rap eloquently about popcorn for another 10 minutes, but we should probably take a break here. We'll be back right after this on AM 1450, FM 99.3 KNSI.
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0: Ox, I'm King Banyan, sitting in for Dan today, who is away on assignment. And of course, we get the ad for First Fuel Friday there. I was just about to talk about the price of fuel. I'm thinking a $25 card. How far does that get you these days? I don't know. Not terribly far, I suppose. I just reading this story this morning from The Hill, from one of my favorite writers and broadcasters, Chris Steirwalt. Talking about the price of diesel down in Iowa, okay? The average price of a gallon of diesel in Des Moines at the start of the week was $6.33. Okay. We were talking, our daughter was visiting us. She lives overseas. She does not have a car overseas. So she has not experienced the joys of purchasing fuel. Okay. She used one of our cars during the week, and she was kind enough to go put some gas in the car to make up for what she had consumed, because she's, we think we raised her right. We think we did a decent job at that. And she came back and says, you know, $62 for the gas for the car. $62. Well, if you drive a diesel truck down in the Des Moines area, you are just doing short haul, okay? Just taking goods from a warehouse to the store in the Des Moines area. Every fill-up is costing you an extra $224, writes Chris Steierwald. Neither Iowa nor Des Moines are unique in this plight, he writes. The Midwest is getting it right in the chops these days, as Exxon's Joliet, Illinois refinery, one of the largest in the region, remained closed after a power outage apparently triggered a flood. Okay, that was news to me. Did you know that a refinery got flooded?
1: Didn't hear that.
0: No. So I hear all this stuff where you know, everyone sort of reasoned immediately, well, the price of diesel is up over $6. It must be what's happening in the Middle East. It must be what's happening. It must be what's happening in Ukraine, if you want to go down that road, too, because, of course, Ukraine is in pursuing its war, its defense against the Russian invasion by trying to hit the Russians in their pocketbook by taking away their revenue from fuel sales. Okay, that's fine. And that's where my mind went too. But this is a real interesting point that I think people don't pay enough attention to. A lot of local prices don't turn on geopolitical events. Yes, geopolitics plays a role, but frequently the things we're seeing are actually the result of fairly local events, not national. Yes, the price of oil is up high, although it's been falling in the last few days. Over this morning, it's announced that Saudi Arabia has started again to move some oil. They were cut off from both of their sets of ports, one's in the Strait of Hormuz and the other one in the Red Sea. So the Persian Gulf, the Red Sea are the two ways they get oil out. And both of them had been interrupted by the conflict. The Russians are having trouble delivering oil and gas to their buyers because their refineries are getting hit by drones flying from Ukraine. And those are an issue, right? But frequently the issues are much more local because we don't burn oil in our car. We burn gas. We burn diesel. And to have that happen, you first have to have it shipped, and then you have to have it refined, and then you have to have it shipped to the person on the other end. The same people that are making the decision whether to put protein powder on your popcorn are also making the decision about how to get the best diesel to you at the place you want it to happen. These are very different. These are very different events. Markets consist of millions of very small, disparate, there's a big word, okay, distinct, different decisions being made by different people. Okay. And in order for you to understand what's going on in a market, you probably can't focus on all of those things because there's so many transactions in the way between the decision to take oil out of the ground on the one hand and to put it in your gas tank on the other. There were lots of activities between the decision to pump oil in Texas and our daughter putting 62 gallons of gas in our car. There's a broader point in that, and which is this, and this is one of these stories I like to tell when I'm teaching my first economics course to students, teaching them their first economics course. And it's the story is told in the form of a fairy tale. The fairy tale is called iPencil. Many people have heard of it. If you've not, look up iPencil on your app or on your phone, on your computer or something. You can look it up and read the broader point. Here's the small point of this. A pencil costs, I don't have a pencil in front of me, so I have a pen. I'll pick on this pen. This pen probably, I'm going to guess, is probably costs about 25 or 30 cents to make. Pencils cost less. Pencils cost 4 to 5 cents. Name me the person that knows how to make a pencil from end to end. From taking the wood, the graphite, the ferrule that's at the top of the pencil, the eraser. I'm doing this as short form because I got my eye on the clock. Now I've got guests sitting with me, so I want to make sure I have time for them. But I'm doing this as short form. The wood comes from maybe Oregon, and someone has to cut the tree down, and someone has to turn it into logs, and someone has to take those logs and cut it into the small pieces, the planks that are needed to create a pencil. Pencils are actually created in halves and then pushed together. The graphite that goes into your pencil is actually is a long process. It's mixed. It, you know, we used to call it the lead, right? It was called the lead. Well, it's not lead. It's graphite. It's actually from a lot of different things, and that is all coming to you through a long process. I don't even know where those are created, right? The erasers were made of rubber that came from places like Malaysia or Brazil. They had to be formed and pulled together and then rolled into those very small pieces and cut so they'll fit on the end of your pencil. Okay. You have a pencil without an eraser? Good for you. You must be a golfer. And then on the last part, the ferrule, that takes up a little bit of metal that goes on there as well. The person that knows how to make the wood probably doesn't know how to make the lead. The person that knows how to make the lead probably doesn't know how to make the eraser. The person that makes the eraser probably doesn't know how to cut down the wood. Maybe they even know that part too, but they would have no idea how to make the ferrule that attaches the eraser onto the pencil. All of that knowledge somehow has to come together and turn it into that thing which you're holding in your hand. If you have a pencil at your desk right now or at your kitchen table and you hold it, ask yourself, how much did this cost me? Inflation probably drove that price up a little bit. When I used to tell this story back, 35 years ago, when I started as a professor, I probably said it was a nickel. It's probably a dime. It might even be 15 cents now. I'm not sure. But it's still a miracle. And that's what markets do. It's a miracle that something that took all that knowledge. Nobody knows how to make a pencil. And yet we go to a store and we buy it for a dime or 15 cents or whatever they cost these days. And we don't even think twice when we go to the store how those got there. Okay. So I started with talking about protein on popcorn, but I was actually always planning to get to the pencil at the end because somehow the market figures out what we want. And frankly, if the protein on the popcorn doesn't sell, guess what's going to happen? You won't find protein-flavored popcorn anymore pretty soon. Hey, coming up right after this, we've got guests coming to us from Stearns County to talk to us about elections. Voting starts really soon, it turns out. We'll talk more about that after this. 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
16: KNSI News Time is 8:30, sunny with a high near 63 today. Your full KNSI forecast is on the way in moments. Good morning, I'm Jake Judd. A Minneapolis-based Somali community leader took money from people tied to the Feeding Our Future fraud scheme while also giving information to the FBI, according to records. Omar Jamal collected hundreds of thousands of dollars from at least six people who were later convicted in the fraud. One of them told investigators Jamal promised protection from the prosecution in exchange for payments. FBI records show he also provided information about people and organizations that were later indicted. Jamal has not been charged, and the records do not establish that he committed a crime. The St. Cloud Area School District's board is guaranteed to have at least two new members after this fall's election. Six candidates are running for three seats on District 742's board. Incumbent Heather Weems is seeking another term. The challengers are Al Dahlgren, Sonia Eisenhofer, Robert Galler Jr., Vincent Miles, and Stephen Schiller. Current board members Zachary Dorholt and Natalie Copeland did not run again. Voters can hear from the candidates at a League of Women Voters forum on Tuesday, October 6th at 7 p.m. at the district office in Waite Park. It will also be streamed on YouTube. Election day is Tuesday, November 3rd. If you walk your dog around St. Cloud, you could help keep an eye on your neighborhood. The Dog Walker Watch program asks people out walking their animals to look for anything suspicious and report it to police. The group's next meeting is today at 6:30 p.m. at the St. Cloud Police Department with a tour of the building and a potluck. Find out more at knsiradio.com. And Google is promising new environmental protections and local grants for its proposed Hermantown Data Center. The company says it has revised plans to reduce wetland impacts by 37% and will monitor groundwater near trout streams. Google is also promising to keep noise at or below 47 decibels and address problems with nearby private wells. The company says it plans to distribute $2.5 million in grants to local nonprofits. Some residents remain concerned about the project's environmental impact and location. For more on these and other stories, visit knsiradio.com, which is also where you can sign up for the daily newsletter. I'm Jake Judd, KNSI News.
15: 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Now your local forecast from the Hanson Paving Weather Center.
17: High of 63 today, under mainly sunny skies, easterly winds, 8 to 15 miles per hour. Mainly clear again tonight, lows level off around 44. Mainly sunny skies tomorrow, high temperatures reach up to 64. This KNSI weather update has been brought to you by Jeremy's Concrete of Sauk Rapids. I'm meteorologist Paul Trombley. Currently 45.
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0: Welcome back. Oop, this one's not running. Okay, it's okay. I can turn this off. That's fine. King Bang is sitting in for Dan Oxter on the Ox in the Morning or Ox Show, Hot Talk with the Ox on AM 1450, FM 99.3, KNSI. Elections are coming. Fact, I realize I just gave I already gave one bad piece of information. I thought voting started this Friday. Turn yours up. There's a volume right there. That good? Yeah. All right. I've got guests in the audience in the studio with me here to help us understand what goes on with voting, because it actually already started.
6: Yes,
0: it already started. Welcome. I'm visiting with Lori Laudenbach, who's the director of License Centers and Elections, and Roxanne Gerrits, who's the election supervisor for Stearns County. Thank you so much for being here, both of you, today.
6: Thank you for having us.
0: Yeah. So good to have you. Hey, so I grew up in New England, in New Hampshire to be specific, and there I remember, gosh knows how many years ago, when I had to go in and register to vote, right? You had to be registered to vote in New Hampshire. I had to go in a certain time, and I went to a county office to do that. Luckily, it was by the bus stop where I made the transfer to go from home to the college I was attending, because I went to college near my hometown. How does that work here in Minnesota?
6: So in Minnesota, there's a number of ways now that you can register to vote. One of the websites that we refer to a lot is the minvotes.gov. And on that website, you can register to vote. You can vote, apply for an absentee ballot. You can track your absentee ballot. So we do refer to that website a lot. But you can also register to vote with a paper application. And we can send that out if you call our office, or you can request that online as well. But we do pre-registration ends on October 21st. So in Minnesota does have Election Day registration, but they also, October 13th.
0: Yeah, two different numbers to yes. remember. 21 days before the election.
6: 21 days, so it is right. October 13th okay. is the registration cutoff. So what that means is, as long as you are registered by October 13th, your name will be on the roster if you go to vote on Election Day. That doesn't mean that if you go in to vote and you're not registered, you can actually register to vote on Election Day by using your driver's license or ID if that has your current address. If it does not have your current address, you can still use your ID and then another document with your address that is in your name, for example, a credit card statement or utility bill, and that has to be dated within 30 days of the election.
0: I remember that, Roxanne. I remember actually when I first voted here. I'd moved here in August, so it's November, and I'm thinking, I can't vote. And someone said, yeah, you can. I said, but I don't even have my driver's license yet for Minnesota. And their answer, Laura, was just bring your energy bill.
6: Yes.
0: Your utility bill, right? Yep. And that worked. And I admit I was a little surprised by that. So that is possible. Yes. But it's so much easier if you're already registered, right? You can just walk in, sign, and they give you your ballot, off you go.
7: Correct, yes. Right. And if you're not sure if you're registered, you can always check online at that mnvotes.org or mnvotes.gov. You'll put your address in and it'll confirm whether you're registered or not. So.
0: Oh, wow. So if I want to make sure I'm registered, go mnvotes.gov.
7: Gov. Yeah.
0: Right. Gov. I have to remember which one. MNVotes.gov. Yeah. And I just type in my address and it will tell me who.
7: Yep. Okay. Or you'll put in some information. You'll like
0: your first last name and your address. Birthday, and it'll say you are registered to vote here.
7: Yes.
0: Or you're not registered to vote at this address.
7: Right. Yes.
0: Ah. Yes. Okay. Okay.
7: And then it'll also give you like your polling place. You'll be able to see the sample ballot. The ballots this year are very busy. There's a lot on the ballot. So it'll give you a little time to do some research before you come in and vote or vote by absentee, however you decide to vote before the election or on election day.
0: Let me go off script just a little bit for a second, because you just mentioned how busy the ballot is. How do we decide what's on the ballot and is one of you in charge of getting that printed? How does that actually work?
1: Yeah, so the candidate filing for local offices, we have an early filing and a late filing. The early filing starts in May, and that's for your state and federal and county candidates. And then your locals are what we call our late filings, which are later, right around July to first part of August. And then so the cities and townships that have candidates on their ballot in November, they take the filings for their local offices. The county takes filings for county offices, and then also any state offices, as long as that candidate lives in Stearns County. But otherwise, a lot of the state and federal, they need to file at the Secretary of State's office.
0: Okay. Yeah. So it gets printed. I assume it must get printed. So you're printing this locally. So you guys are in charge of getting them printed.
7: Correct. We proof every single race on the ballot to make sure that we have everything correct on there. There's lots of questions for school districts this time around. A couple cities have some questions. So, there's a lot on the ballot, and it's always nice to be able to view your sample ballot before you come in and do your research.
0: All right.
7: And
0: I got to ask, have you had an oh shoot moment?
1: sometimes.
0: Okay, yeah. You're like, what did I miss there?
7: Yeah.
0: Okay. Having written many papers and read more student papers than I care to think about. You look at it, and I've actually shown a student paper, and they actually said something I can't say on the air. Like, oh no, what happened there?
7: Yeah.
0: Okay, so that's good. So let's go back to registration for a minute. How do we actually validate? So one of the things I often hear is someone shows up, they register same day, they get on there, and then somehow that turned out not to be a good registration, whatever that means. Yep. How do you go about validating that person who registered with you is who they say they are?
7: Yeah, so every registered voter goes through a variety of checks through our system. So DVS does, a driver's license check or ID check. We have social security number. If you register with your social security number, that check goes through SSN or Social Security Administration. So there's a variety of behind the scene checks that happen to verify who you are, because that is part of registering, is to verify. You need to prove who you are and where you live. So there's a ton of different things that happen behind the scenes for those records.
1: And just to add to that a little bit too, so once you are registered and it goes through that those checks, there is a what we call a postal verification card that is sent out to every person that is registered. And if for some reason that comes back to us because election mail is not forwarded, if that comes back to us, we do challenge that person in the state voter registration system. So in the event they would come to the next election, and they need to clear that challenge before that. And a couple other things when we talk about our voter rolls. So we've had questions about, how do you maintain your voter rolls? And the Secretary of State does do a voter maintenance check in January, February of each year. At our office, we also get a death report. So we do update the voter registration with anybody that has passed away. So that is, some of the ways that we make sure that our voter rolls are kept up to date.
0: Okay. One last question here on this point. Then I want to come back and talk about early and absentee voting, because that's happening right now.
4: one of the points you gave me a nice set of notes to work from here. And I thought I knew everything here, but there's a point here I didn't know. Each year, active registered voters who have not voted within the preceding 4 years are moved to inactive status. I didn't know that. B, I'm not even sure I know what that means. So if I haven't voted for 4 years and I'm on inactive status, what happens if 6, 8, 10 years later, I still live at the same address, I show up and I want to vote? What happens?
6: You would need to re-register that. And so that is another way that our voter rolls are kept up to date. So if there isn't any activity on, if you don't vote for the last two election cycles, then you are automatically, and that's part of the yearly maintenance that the Secretary of State does. So they go through and it's just like, well, this person has not voted in the last, 4 years or two election cycles. So then you are marked as inactive and you would need to re-register when you vote next.
4: So certainly if someone had passed away more than four years ago, even if they didn't get caught, in your usual going through the death mm-hmm. records after 4 years, they haven't shown up, mm-hmm. they're not there anymore. And then if someone tries to vote that name, you have a problem.
6: Right.
4: Okay, great. Let's take a break here. We'll be right back. We're visiting with Laura Lautenbach and Roxanne Gerrits from Stearns County talking about elections here on AM 1450, FM 99.3 KNSI.
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0: back. King Banyan on Ox in Ox Hot Talk with the Ox. Why do I stumble over that? Because it's had different names through the years. That's why. We're talking about elections. The fact that you can actually vote right now. You were able to vote as of last Friday. Right? Wow. I'm visiting with Laura Loudenbach and Roxanne Garretts from Stearns County. They're the people that make sure our elections are running smoothly and safely. We appreciate you taking some time with us. So early absentee voting, and they're really the same thing, right? You talk about them like they're pretty much the same thing. Although one's mail in and one, but you can now do it in person too.
1: Yeah. So absentee voting started on September 18th, so last Friday. Mm-hmm. And then early voting is just a little bit different because right now we're in an envelope process. And when early voting starts, actually, that'll start on October 16th. And that's when you can actually put it directly into the machine. And that's what they refer to as early voting because you're putting it directly into the machine.
0: All right.
1: So right now we're in absentee voting, which is Minnesota has a no fault. You can vote anytime between now and Election Day. Stearns County right now has two different locations you can vote at, either the City Hall in St. Cloud or at the Service Center in Waite Park.
0: All right. And a couple things about that, right? You walk in, you have to seal it all up.
1: Yes.
0: And it sits in an envelope for
1: correct.
0: A while. Over on our Hot Talk hotline, had someone ask, when a voter comes in now early now and votes, they do not get to put their ballot into the machine. It's sitting in an envelope, right? Is there a point in time that someone decides, a committee decides if these early ballots are valid before they are tabulated? How does that work?
2: Yes. So, as Laura said, absentee voted starting September 18th. So beginning that day, within 5 days, it needs to go to the ballot board. And at that point, they will either accept it or reject it. And the information that they look at is the voter's name. And then when they come to absentee vote, they fill out an application and they put an identifying number on there. It's either their driver's license or the last four of their Social Security. And at that point, at the ballot board, they'd make sure that what they have on their application matches what they put on their signature envelope when they voted. At that point, it's accepted. If for some reason it does not match and they reject that, and then we reach out to the voter to let them know that it was rejected and the reason why it was rejected, and we give them a replacement ballot. So then once at that point, it will get stored until the 19 days before the election. That's when we have election judges come in from different political parties, and they can start processing the ballots from the envelopes.
0: Okay. Another question I always get is, what happens if I vote early, let's say very early, and then something happens and I change my mind? Okay. Or, God forbid, right, the candidate you voted for has passed away, and you would now like to change your vote because you'd like to choose somebody else
2: right.
0: for that race. Is that possible? How can that happen?
2: That is, and you know, we see just a very small handful of those situations. Mm-hmm. It's called clawback. So, anytime between last Friday and when we start processing them on October 16th. If someone comes in and says, you know, I want to change my vote, we will claw that back and then we will spoil that in the system and issue them a new ballot.
0: Okay. I just wrote down October 16th. That's good. If you're the kind of person that might want to change your mind, you probably better have that date in your head.
2: Yes. Yes.
0: Right. Because after that, you're not going to get to claw that back.
2: Correct.
0: After that date. Okay. So right now.

0: Now, you can go in person. You can also request a ballot be mailed to you, correct?
1: Yep.
0: That goes to the state? Does that go to the county? Where does that go? How do you find out where to make your request?
1: You can request it right through mnvotes.org. You can call our office. Our phone number is 320-656-3920. Mm-hmm. And just give us a call. We will send you an application for that ballot to be sent out early.
0: I'm just double checking. It's mnvotes.gov.
1: Yes.
0: Okay. We keep doing the .org/gov.
1: I know. They changed it last year.
0: Yeah. But luckily, not .edu.
1: Yeah. Both of them will get you there. So.
0: Oh, will they?
1: Yes.
0: Oh,
1: yes.
0: Fantastic.
1: So if you do
0: good.
1: mnvotes.org or mnvotes.gov, so either one will go. Yep.
0: That's smart. Good
1: yes,
0: deal.
1: Yes.
0: Okay. We wouldn't want them to duplicate that.
1: Right.
0: And then there's this period of time later where you can actually go and vote in person. And it goes, and you get to put it in the machine, unlike the story that our texter just had.
1: Right.
0: Okay, but that's after October
1: 16th. Yep.
0: Right.
1: Yes.
0: Okay. And again, the same thing. Once you put it in the machine, it's gone. Yep. You have voted, and that's the end of that.
1: Correct.
2: That is
1: right?
2: Correct. Yes.
0: So if you are the kind of person that might want to change your mind, my mind is you wait, but
1: yeah.
0: don't, you know, but some people might make a different choice there. How many precincts do you folks get to run? I mean, how much work do you get to do? How much work is this all?
1: We have 99 precincts, and
0: holy
1: this
0: cow.
1: Year there's a lot of different school districts too. So we have 156 ballot styles in Stearns County alone. So.
0: You proofread 156
1: yes,
0: different ballots? How
1: many
0: much coffee
1: times.
0: Did this take?
1: It's an all hands on deck process.
0: We
1: have everybody, you know, participating in that ballot proofing process. So
0: yeah, that's a lot. Wow.
1: One spelling error and, you know, we have to start all over kind of thing. So it takes a lot.
0: So if you find a typo, how quickly can you get the ballot reprinted?
1: Well, we go through a series of proofs. So like, mm-hmm. I think and, you know, it might be a variety of reasons, but I think we're on proof 7. So like it you know, they'll redo a partial and we double check it again. And it's very thorough process of making sure that everything on that ballot is correct.
0: Okay. Election day is?
1: November 3rd.
0: November 3rd.
1: Yes.
0: Okay. There's 6 weeks from today.
1: Yeah.
0: Is this their busiest season? Is this the busiest you are ever in your work these last 6 weeks?
1: Yeah.
0: When does the press start? When does it start to get like, oh my gosh, it's a lot of work?
1: Yeah. I think there's lots of press out there already. I think, you know, there's plenty of opportunities for people to come and vote. There's lots of extended hours, including the two Saturdays before the election, the Sunday before the election. So lots of opportunity to vote. Great. And then, of course, on your precinct on election day.
0: All right. Thank you so much. Roxanne Garrett's Laura Laudenbach from Stearns County here on AM 1450, FM 99.3 KNSI.
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6: He's about to speak to the world. I'm Dave Anthony, Fox News.
7: Mr. President, what's your name, Mr. President?
2: That's when President Trump arrived at the United Nations a short time ago.
7: President Trump's address here at the United Nations General Assembly has the potential to be one of the most consequential speeches of Donald Trump's presidency.
2: Fox's Lucas Tomlinson at the UN in New York. That speech will start in about a few minutes.
7: The United States faces multiple adversaries from Russia, China, North Korea, and Iran, a conflict that has now stretched nearly 7 months, and ending it has proved elusive for the Trump administration.
2: Now, Iran's president is also at the UN and will speak tomorrow as they keep attacking ships in the Strait of Hormuz.
8: But there's another front in this conflict that is rapidly expanding, and that's the Bab al-Mandab Strait, this entrance to the Red Sea. And Houthi forces in Yemen that are directly backed by the Iranian regime are copying the playbook from Tehran. They are trying to threaten this international shipping lane, and they have moved their forces onto an island in the strait. They are making significant territorial gains against Yemeni government forces and even threatening neighboring Saudi Arabia.
2: That's Fox's Trey Yingston, Tel Aviv. Now, after his speech, President Trump will meet with other world leaders at the UN, Britain's and Japan's, and Ukraine's President Volodymyr Zelensky. After another night of deadly fighting with Russia, Secretary of State Marco Rubio tells Fox,
9: "The Russians are suffering, you know, thousands of dead soldiers every week. And of course, Ukraine is facing, you know, an onslaught as well. So it really is very harmful for both sides. And we want to do everything we can to bring it to an end. It's been difficult."
2: The leader of the United Nations, Antonio Guterres, just spoke first, opening the General Assembly, telling world leaders superpowers must realize
10: that their power isn't so super, that their power has limits. And the events of recent years have made that unmistakably clear.
2: America's listening to Fox News.
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11: KNSI News Time is 9:02, sunny with a high near 63 today. Your full KNSI forecast is on the way in moments. Good morning, I'm Jake Judd. St. Cloud City Council members heard from their police chief Monday about the city's license plate reader cameras. The work session drew a full house. Council member Mark Johnson says he's comfortable with how the cameras are used right now, but he says the program needs to be closely monitored.
12: I think one of the biggest things is not so much how they're being used now, but what future technology may, what options that may make, and how we will protect people's privacy with those increases in technology.
11: Council members agreed the cameras could wear down some of the trust between the community and police. No action was taken and more discussion is planned. The session was not a public hearing, so residents did not get to speak. You can find out more about how the cameras are used at knsiradio.com. St. Cloud State University is offering free tuition to 75 high school students. The new Husky Scholars Program will cover tuition and fees for up to 4 years. It's open to Minnesota students graduating from school next year with at least a 3.5 GPA who plan to start at St. Cloud State in the fall of 2027. Students picked for the program will also be admitted to the university's Honors College and get first pick when signing up for classes. Find out more at knsiradio.com. A federal judge is dismissing a lawsuit over Operation Metro Surge protests. The ACLU of Minnesota filed the case on behalf of 9 people, a labor union, and a news organization. The lawsuit accused federal immigration agents of using chemical irritants, intimidation, detention, and arresting protesters and observers. Federal officials argue the end of Operation Metro Surge left no active dispute for the court to resolve. After a summer full of sticky fingers and muddy shoes, the Great River Children's Museum in St. Cloud is grabbing the mop. The museum will be closed today through Sunday, September 27th, while staff and volunteers give the whole building a deep clean. Museum leaders say it's a kind of a big job and it takes a large crew and a full week to finish. The museum plans to reopen fresh and ready for fall on September 29th. For more on these and other stories, visit knsiradio.com, which is also where you can sign up for the daily newsletter. I'm Jake Judd, KNSI News.
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5: 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Now your local forecast from the Hanson Paving Weather Center.
16: High of 63 today, under mainly sunny skies, easterly winds, 8 to 15 miles per hour. Mainly clear again tonight, lows level off around 44. Mainly sunny skies tomorrow, high temperatures reach up to 64. This KNSI weather update has been brought to you by Jeremy's Concrete of Sauk Rapids. I'm meteorologist Paul Trombley. Right now, 50.

0: This is not the Ox. King Banyan from St. Cloud State University sitting in for Dan today. Dan is away on assignment. 320-251-1990 for texting me right now, or you can call as well. We'll have the Westside Liquor Wine Line coming up in the next hour, so if you've got something to complain about, you might want to hold on to it till then. But if you have something to praise us about, you don't have to wait. You could call us now. That'd be great. Hey, Todd, are you what's your jam for Thanksgiving? Is it turkey, ham, or some other condiment? Or excuse me, main course?
1: Definitely turkey. Yep.
0: You're turkey all the way.
1: Yep.
0: Okay. Well, I think most people are turkey. But it's interesting. I was interested in the story. I clicked on it because you know, it was like, oh gosh, here we go again. Title. This is from CBS News, and I think this is a CCO story. Bird flu hits more than 200,000 birds in at least 5 Minnesota counties this month. It's like, okay, that's, and my mind went to like, okay, so that seems like a lot. How many birds do we grow here in Minnesota? And the first thing that interested me was, so I was trying to look here. In the United States, all right, just try to get the number of digits in the number of digits right. Do we raise 1 million, 10 million, 100 million, a billion turkeys a year? What do you think the number lies in there?
1: I would guess 10 million.
0: Okay. I would have said that's probably about right. So 200,000 out of 10 million, you go, yeah, that might put a little dent in things. You know how many turkeys we actually raise in this, right? 195 million turkeys.
1: Wow.
0: 195. What is going on? Who is eating all this turkey? I'm pretty sure those are not all being saved for Thanksgiving. Okay. You've got, you know, go back to my story about the stores, right? You see turkey and things, right? Turkey bologna. No. Turkey hot dogs. Double no. But you see these things on the shelves and they've been there long enough. It makes me think some people are saying, you know, it's a healthier meat. I suppose I should eat that, right? And so forth. But here's the other thing that I would say. The other thing, this was the paragraph that caught me because, you know, I'm an economist. I'm a numbers guy. I went scrolling through the story. And when I see a bunch of numbers, I stop and read them. Growers say the numbers back them up. The number of turkeys raised in the U.S. has fallen from 240 million to 195 million over the past 10 years. Since 2022, nearly 23 million turkeys nationwide have been put down because of bird flu. We are raising fewer birds, but we are also destroying just as many as we ever have, if not more, because of avian influenza, says one grower. Okay. Minnesota, of course, is a top turkey producing state. Okay. Within Minnesota, this number is about 10 million. It's kind of a big deal. Again, this will show up for you in terms of prices probably for your Thanksgiving dinner going up. I am interested in keeping track. There's always this on Thanksgiving week. I often end up doing radio programs as a substitute host during the holidays. So this is one story that I probably read every year if I'm in the seat around that time is the, what does the goods on, what does a Thanksgiving dinner for 10 cost this year? Right. I love that story. Okay. It's sort of like this kind of makes inflation a little more real to people. But this was the other one. Minnesota's nation's top is the nation's top turkey producing state, and more than 10 million commercial birds have been lost to bird flu since 2022. According to WCCO. And this is likely to continue for some time. Okay. Well, so I don't know, Todd. Maybe you're going to switch to ham.
1: Hmm.
0: Maybe.
1: Sounds awful. I'm not a ham guy.
0: You're not a ham guy. Okay. No. Okay. Hit us up a little bit more. I mean, what else do you think is happening? What else would you put on the table? If the price of turkey gets so high that you're thinking of something else, if it's not ham, then you tell me what it is. I would be super interested in that. That's happening. Add to that the fact that we talked in the first hour here about the fact that diesel prices are adding to the cost of goods being delivered to the store. Those prices are likely to get passed through to the consumer. Now, for some time, we have been trying to record over at St. Cloud State. I have a secret shopper that goes to a local place, a local store here in the St. Cloud area. She goes up and down the aisles and marks about 10 to 12, I think we're at 12 now, different prices, and goes on the same day each month to figure out. We started this over a year and a half ago when we first started hearing people say, oh my gosh, inflation, it's just really bad. And we went and looked at it. There's pretty much been no change in prices over the last month or two. It's kind of interesting. It's kind of... It surprises you, particularly when you get stories about diesel. You see diesel going over 6. I was talking about diesel when it was at 5. Right? 5 and change. I drive by, it's like, oh my gosh, 5.25. How's someone doing that? And now we're heading towards 6.5 in some places. And you know, it's going to start to show up in lots of different things. But this is what prices do. Prices will adjust to bring that down. Now, I heard another story today that also interested me. I probably will need to run this into the second half of this half hour, but the part of this that interests me is, have you been keeping track of the Strategic Petroleum Reserve? How many of you know what that is? So it's a fascinating thing. There was a great story this morning on another radio station. But they have a podcast that pops in and plays. It's the first thing that pops up in my car as I'm driving to work in the morning. And the story is about the Strategic Petroleum Reserve. If you're a person of a certain age, you remember the oil price spikes, the gas shortages that happened here in 1973. Part of the response to that, this is when the Organization of Petroleum Exporting Countries, or OPEC, was initially formed. And when they were formed, part of the response of many countries in the West, not just the United States, was to create their own reserves of oil so that if there was ever a cutoff or a shortage, they had something they could put into the system to allow people to continue to buy oil and so forth. Now, The interesting part of the story I was hearing this morning is I didn't know exactly how these were formed. These are not, they, it's stored underground in natural, and my thought was it was caves, like just big old holes in the ground. No, they forced water in to eliminate salt. These were sent into salt caverns. If you pump water in, the salt moves away and it opens up a pocket into which you put the oil. And then to keep the pocket open, you have to keep the rest, you have to put water in to hold the cavern at the distance you have it. You have to pump the water in and out. So there is in fact water being used. And that means that you can move this up and down. It's the engineering of this thing is fascinating to me. Okay. You know what? Probably best thing to do. I'll take a break here when I come back. I want to tell you about the history of the Strategic Petroleum Reserve and what that has to do with the price of the gasoline our daughter put back in the car, that $6 plus diesel price and so forth that's going on here. We'll be back right after this on Hot Talk with the Ox on AM 1450, FM 99.3, KNSI.
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15: 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When you need to know.
0: Can't interrupt this. And I did. Welcome back. Hot Talk with the Ox. I am not the Ox. King Banyan from St. Cloud State sitting in for Dan. Dan away on assignment. I got a lesson on how this thing actually worked, right? I was just talking about it, but the salt cave, the salt caverns, that hold our strategic petroleum reserve. They're four very large caverns. They're located all in Texas and Louisiana. right along the Gulf Coast. They're there largely because much of the refining capacity of the U.S. is in that area. So it was signed into law by Gerald Ford in 1975 after the OPEC shock. It was like, okay, we can't just have somebody say you get no oil and all of a sudden. I turned 16 during the first OPEC crisis. Part of my training of driving the car was to take a car and wait in line to fill it with gas. We would be there an hour, maybe more than an hour. And we were only allowed to buy like 5-6 gallons at a time. And my dad drove a 1963 black Buick LeSabre. It was a gorgeous car. You probably burned a gallon of the gas just to get from the gas station back to the house. I have no idea what the gas mileage was, but I'd be shocked if it was double digits. But it was a beautiful car. God, I love that car. But anyway, so he signs it into law. They take their first delivery of oil in 1977. There are a little bit of drawdowns that happen on that amount. So the idea is when we have shortages or what has happened frequently, including during these last two administrations, presidential administrations, because it's an executive decision to draw down the SPR. It is not, you don't need an act of Congress to do this. It first started, right, during Operation Desert Storm, right? There was an emergency drawdown because you had an interruption in traffic coming out of the strait. So it happened then. Then it happened in 2005. Hurricane Katrina meant a lot of the shipments that were coming out of the Gulf of Mexico were being interrupted. So you backfilled for the lost shipments out of the Gulf by pulling oil from the Strategic Petroleum Reserve. That's kind of normal. And it hits the all-time peak of this right after Katrina. They hit their all-time peak. They had 726 million barrels in there. And I believe, and as I understand it, the maximum is about 741 million barrels. Now, you might ask, well, what's that like compared to how much we consume? So roughly speaking, America consumes 20 million barrels of oil a day. That works out to, rough numbers, about 2.5 gallons of oil per person per day in the U.S. All right? Not a judgment, just trying to give you facts to figure that out. So if you think that this thing at maximum holds about 700 million gallons and you're consuming 20 barrels and we consume 20 million barrels a day, you don't need a PhD in math to understand that means that we've held in this SPR at the most 35 days of oil. Now, is that enough to make everybody happy? Is it right? What do the oil companies do? Well, the answer is the oil companies also have inventories. Now, with these high oil prices, this is one of these stories we often say in economics is a price is an incentive wrapped in a signal. I'll say that again. A price is an incentive wrapped in a signal. High prices are encouraging all of these producers to make more and more. Right now, refineries are running at about 97% of capacity. They're turning out as much gas as they can. They're refining as much much oil into gas or diesel as they can right now. You do have, we mentioned in the last hour, the fact that one of the refineries is offline. There's flooding that's happened there. That's part of the problem. But to get back to the SPR, okay, you go then to where we were at the pandemic, right? In 2020, we were already down to 635 million barrels. Okay, where did that stuff go at that time? I don't really know why it fell at that time. We know that they ran some off during the conflict. Okay, was run off during the Libyan conflict in 2011. not exactly clear on what happened to runoff between 2014 and 2020, but we had some, we had more, but I think most of that actually was probably due to the COVID pandemic and the interruption of shipping that happened then. Okay. Then came Russia and the Russia-Ukraine war. And it's worth remembering, in response to the loss of oil being pumped and the decision not to take in imports from Russia, countries around the world, including the United States, drew down their strategic reserves to try to lessen the impact of higher oil and gas prices that was resulting from the conflict between Russia and Ukraine. Okay, for the United States, that was 180 million barrels. Let me say again, the top level is about 740. They took out 180 million barrels for the Russia-Ukraine war. Come 2025 in the new administration, starts to buy back, starts to try to refill the SPR, and does that until February, when we end up in the conflict with in the Middle East with Iran and now with the Houthis in Yemen, and the combination of those things leads to an additional drawdown. So that at this particular moment, we are now at 284.6 million barrels. This is the lowest level since October of 1982. And you go, okay, King, you said 20 million barrels is what we consume in a day. We now have 280. So rather than having 35 days of supply, we're down to about what? 14? 2 weeks? Rather than 5 weeks? Boy, that feels like a lot. Well, the key here is to think about the fact that the companies, the private sector, is trying to rebuild its stock as well. Right now, commercial stocks are at 40, according to an estimate that I pulled from the Energy Information Agency, EIA, which is part of the Department of Energy for the U.S. government. They estimate that there's currently 423 million gallons, or excuse me, barrels of oil in private supply, not in the salt caverns, but elsewhere around the country. So I'm listening to this story this morning as I'm driving here to the studio, and they're talking about how much is drawn down and how the dangers and all that. And you know, they didn't give you the 20 million number, but they said these are dangerously low, partly because the structural integrity of the salt caverns is compromised if the level of oil gets down too low. You just don't have enough pressure, as I understand it, not an engineer, is you don't have enough pressure to push back against all of what's inside the, push back against the salt cavern to keep it open, to keep the structural integrity in place. So I understand it to be a problem. But it made it sound like we only had 2 weeks in the 2 weeks. And the answer is no, because the private sector is also delivering some out there, and they're encouraged by these high prices to produce a lot more. And so when people say to me, are we going to run out of gas, run out of oil? It's like, no, we won't. You're going to pay more. That's absolutely for sure. Okay. And that means the cost of your turkey is going to go up, but it's not just the diesel, it's also going to be avian flu, okay? Also happening with your chickens and so forth. That's all happening. That's what happens, you know, and all being coordinated by prices. We'll be back right after this on AM 1450, FM 99.3, Hot Talk with the Ox on KNSI.
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17: KNSI News Time is 9:30, sunny with a high near 63 today. Your full KNSI forecast is on the way in moments. Good morning, I'm Jake Judd. A St. Cloud man is headed to prison for more than 17 years for sexually abusing a young girl. A Stearns County judge sentenced Scott Erickson on Monday. The abuse started when the girl was 6 years old and happened multiple times at homes in St. Cloud and St. Joseph. The 43-year-old gets credit for about 2 years already spent in jail. Once he's released, he'll be under supervised release for another 10 years and must register as a predatory offender. Find out more about the case at knsiradio.com. St. Cloud police are answering questions about how the city's license plate reader cameras work. Chief Jeff Oxton walked the city council through the program Monday, including what the cameras record when a car drives by.
18: It's very simple. It's a license plate, a picture of the back of a car, the date and time where it was seen and the location, and that's it.
17: Oxton says the department now keeps data from its Flock cameras for 7 days, down from 30. Data from its Axon cameras is kept for 60 days, the limit under state law. The city also checks its use of the cameras every month, and Oxton says neither system has been hacked. Find out more about how the city uses the cameras at knsiradio.com. Some Minnesota high school students could go to St. Cloud State University without paying tuition. The university's new Husky Scholars Program will cover tuition and fees for up to 4 years for 75 students. It's open to Minnesota seniors graduating in 2027 with at least a 3.5 GPA who plan to enroll at St. Cloud State this fall. Students need to apply to the university by November 1st, then send a transcript, an essay, and a federal financial aid form by December 1st. You can find out more about the opportunity at knsiradio.com. Tree and stump removal will close parts of Killian Boulevard in St. Cloud today and tomorrow. Only one block will be shut down at a time, so the whole street won't close at once. The work stretches from 8th Street Southeast to 15th Street Southeast between now and 3 p.m. Drivers can follow a posted detour around the closed block. For more on these and other stories, visit knsiradio.com, which is also where you can sign up for the daily newsletter. I'm Jake Judd, KNSI News.
16: 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Now your local forecast from the Hanson Paving Weather Center.
19: High of 63 today, under mainly sunny skies, easterly winds 8 to 15 miles per hour. Mainly clear again tonight, lows level off around 44. Mainly sunny skies tomorrow, high temperatures reach up to 64. This KNSI weather update has been brought to you by Jeremy's Concrete of Sauk Rapids. I'm meteorologist Paul Trombley. Right now, 50.
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0: Music's in the sweet spot. King Banyan in for on Hot Talk with the Ox. Ox on assignment today. Whoops, my guess is he's back tomorrow. Is he back tomorrow?
1: Yep, he's back tomorrow.
0: All right. All right. Well, you'll be better led tomorrow, but for the rest of today, you've got an economist in the seat of a talk show host. We'll see how that works out for us here on Hot Talk. Don't forget the West Side Liquor Wine Line coming up in the next hour. So I want to hear it. I want to hear from you. What's on your mind? Then you can call us already or text us at 320-251-1990. What other economic news is out there to talk about? Well, I guess the thing that everyone wants to talk about is interest rates, right? The Federal Reserve raised interest rates in a meeting that they held last week. And it was widely expected that they would. Bad news for the housing industry. Mortgage rates are kind of around 7 and likely to go a little higher. We tend to think that for a while, higher interest rates will keep people who have low rate mortgages in place, because, you know, why would I sell my house with a 3% mortgage to buy a house with a 7% mortgage? Well, the answer is you want another house because you want something in that new house that you don't have in your old one. And there is some of that happening. I don't know. I've observed that when you look around, there are a lot of people trying to get work done on their houses. They're right, because if you get the 3% mortgage on this house, it probably makes more sense for you to hire someone to remodel the house, to make the house you have the 3% mortgage on fit what you want, rather than just go buy another house and sell the one you have now. Right. That kind of makes some sense. Well, that drives up wages and it drives up economic activity for people in the construction industry. They're just not making new houses. Indeed, as I look at the data, and we report this, our quarterly business report that St. Cloud State has issued since 1999, that I've worked on since 2005. That business report actually has data that we receive. I heard my good friend Steve Gottwald here yesterday. He works with CMBA, and he and I get data on building permits being issued, and they've been kind of punk. They've not done terribly well over the last few years, except for a brief spike in 2025 that just looks like maybe one large project that came online and then went away. Many of the permits we try to measure building permits, but many times building permits actually are pulled on pieces of land that they're not going to build on until they actually have a buyer ready to buy the house that they're going to put up on that lot. And the other type of house that gets built is often called a spec home. Okay, spec stands for speculation, and it means the construction person is going to put up a house and hope that someone comes along and buys that house and affords them a nice return on their investment. When interest rates are higher, you're less likely to build those types of homes, because while you're waiting for the buyer to show up, you're paying interest to the bank on all the materials and borrowing money to pay your workers and paying for the land and paying for all kinds of things that have to go into the property to get that house stood up. So you don't see that quite as much right now. I think interest rates are having sort of a small effect, and there's a lot of talk about the impact of federal debt. Okay, let me first of all sort of level set for you what this means. We have $40 trillion of issued federal debt. Okay, so if I just added up the value of all of the Treasury securities, everything from a 3-month T-bill to a 30-year T-bond, okay, that comes out to about $40 trillion. Okay, again, I'm not doing exact numbers here, just getting you some proportions. GDP in this country is about $32 trillion, 30, $33 trillion. So that number's like, oh my gosh, we have more debt than we have GDP. It's like, and people say, well, it'll take more than a year of GDP to pay off the debt. Well, first of all, that means none of us eat, none of us pay rent or mortgage. I mean, that's not going to happen. So what it really means though is, first of all, let's take the $40 trillion. A lot of that is sitting on the balance sheets of various other federal government agencies, the largest one being the Federal Reserve itself. It holds about $3 trillion of those dollars. A lot of it's also kept with places like the company, the quasi-governmental agencies that help out the mortgage market, Fannie Mae, Freddie Mac, and so forth. They have bonds, they have treasuries on their balance sheets. If you go through all of that and go to the various places that have them, that's about $8 trillion of it. So instead of 40, $32 trillion of it is actually outside of the government. The other is basically money one part of government is owed by another part of, is owed from another part of government. Okay. Not saying it's less. I'm just saying I keep track of that number. Okay. Of how much is held in the public rather than just get the $40 trillion number, because everyone's attracted to the big round number. The second thing to point out here is that a lot of the demand for those treasuries has grown because people around the world want them for a variety of reasons. I'll give you just one. Okay. I will not talk specifically about Bitcoin, but there's a class of cyber currency called a stable coin. It means it is an electronic token that is passed on the blockchain that is guaranteed by the issuer to always be worth one. Usually it's $1. Doesn't have to be a dollar, but the vast majority of stable coins are dollar denominated rather than euro or yen or some other, or oil or some gold or something else. Okay. Not more than 95% is, I don't know the exact number, but it's more than 95% is denominated in dollars. Under law passed last year called the Genius Act, every stable coin is backed by a U.S. Treasury security. So as more people want to use cyber currency, it is increasing the demand for those treasury securities. So the government will issue those, and the government issues those, and the people who are running these stable coin operations have to buy them under the Genius Act. That is helping to actually hold interest rates down. And here's my major point. The government is doing various things at this time. You may think 7% interest rates are high. I look at the amount of debt that's going around right now, and I look at the demand for these securities, and I say, I'm surprised they're not higher. I'm surprised interest rates aren't higher than they are. Not that they're as low as they are. I think if you're a listener to this to Hot Talk, and you're thinking to yourself, what does that mean for me? I run a business. I mean, what I tell people is, and what's in our new report is basically, plan for higher rates for longer than you may have thought before, because after last week's action, I'm more convinced that this isn't the last interest rate increase that's coming from the Federal Reserve over the rest of this year, probably, and maybe not, maybe you even get more in 2027 as well. We'll be back in a bit here. 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
8: KNSI. When you need to know.

sort of slowly, surely, but steadily reducing its holdings of U.S. Treasury securities. Perhaps because they've learned that if you have money tied up in the United States and then you do something that the United States doesn't like, the United States might use its power as the reserve currency of the world to do something to you. A lesson that Russia has learned to its regret over the last 5 years. No. So $40 trillion gross number in the hands of the public, $32 trillion. How much of that is controlled by international organizations? Well, you can look that up. It's called the TIC report, or Treasury International Capital Report. That's what TIC stands for. And the TIC report reports currently, as of July, that there's $9.248 trillion out of that's nine and a quarter out of 32 that is held internationally. The number one, Japan. How many of you paid any attention to Scott Bessent, the Treasury Secretary, fairly recently engaged in a transaction where he basically said, I'm going to be the house and you can't try to depreciate the yen against us, right? We need the yen to be solid. We need the yen to be firm. And that yen value is going to be, that the value of the yen is going to be, guided by transactions. So the United States actually got involved in the yen market to increase the value of the yen versus the dollar. Okay. When I was a baby economist 40 some years ago, a yen traded typically somewhere in the neighborhood of 100 yen to the dollar. Okay. The yen went over 160 to the dollar not terribly long ago. This is a country that has little inflation. Usually when a country depreciates, so if it takes more yen to buy a dollar, we say the yen is depreciating, or alternatively, the dollar's appreciating. And that value, that level is going up as a result of inflation finally showing its face in Japan, where they had had no inflation for over 30 years. That has caused some concern, because for them to defend the yen, they had to sell dollars into the market and buy yen to push its price up to prevent the depreciation. The U.S. government doesn't want that, because Japan holds over a trillion of that 9 trillion. They're currently at 1.1 trillion debt that the Japanese government holds. All of that 9.25, that 9.25 trillion that's out there, about 3.75 is in the hands of other central banks around the world. Okay. So they own about a little more than 10% of the publicly outstanding debt that's out there. More than a quarter of that is Japan by itself. So Japan is a big deal. Bessent wasn't just like helping out their friends. I read some news stories about, well, you know, President Trump has this really nice relationship with the Prime Minister of Japan, who's a woman who is runs the Liberal Democrat Party there. Seems to be a fairly conservative person, has sort of some of the same what's the right word to use there? I would say populist tendencies as our president does. They seem to be aligned on a number of issues. So it looks like they were trying to help out. But here's the thing. What the U.S. government doesn't want to have happen is have these banks sell off government debt, because that's going to push interest rates up. And when you're running the large deficits that this country is running right now, you want the cost of servicing your debt to be fairly low. We'll talk about having, you know,
6%

0: deficit to GDP, the number I want to focus on is if I take out the cost of interest and I say, what now is that deficit? We are still running like 2 to 3%, what we call the primary deficit to GDP, meaning, okay, it's like with your credit card. On your credit card, you have a minimum payment. Woe be you if your minimum payment is actually not above the level of interest you're paying each month on that credit card. Because if it isn't at least as high as that interest, your debt is growing every month, even if you make your minimum payments. What the U.S. is in danger of by additional spending is getting to that point where we no longer grow at a rate high enough that we can continue to work down that ratio of the debt to GDP, which is right now about 100%. Just counting the stuff that's in the public. I'm not even counting the $8 trillion that's sitting elsewhere in the government, because they can sort of delay paying that. They can do shenanigans with that stuff. They can't do much with the other 32. Okay. But they're trying. They're trying relatively hard to figure out how to reduce the burden of this. This is my point. Every time you hear people talk about what's happening with interest rates, the thing to pay attention to is the government's trying to control the cost of servicing that debt. That debt is costing more and more of our federal budget. It's costing us more than national defense. Okay? Our ability to continue to prosecute conflict in Iran, conflict with Russia, potential conflict with China, all of that depends on us getting control of that debt. We have not yet got control of that. So the numbers to watch are those important numbers of what's out there right now, and who do we owe it to and expect. We come back, we'll have the West Side Wine Line here coming up on AM 1450, FM 99.3, Hot Talk with the Ox on KNSI.
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6: He just told world leaders America is back. I'm Dave Anthony, Fox News.
7: Our economy is the envy of the world. Our military is the most powerful on earth. Our technology is second to none, and we are leading in virtually everything.
6: President Trump, addressing the United Nations General Assembly, also spoke out against Iran, saying the U.S. had to attack in February.
7: Iran's goal was to complete their mad dash to a nuclear bomb from behind this conventional ballistic missile shield.
6: And as the conflict rages on, the president says,
7: I have a big decision to make.
6: Work out an agreement or annihilate Iran.
7: Do I drive them into hell with no chance of survival and no hope of future greatness or generations? But I believe we'll make a deal right after the election.
6: The president also just brought up another conflict, saying he's working to end the Russia-Ukraine war.
7: And we will get that one done. It's going to happen, I think, more quickly than people understand They've had it. 25,000 young people, mostly soldiers, a month are dying.
6: Ukraine's President Volodymyr Zelensky is among the leaders in the audience. He and President Trump will meet after the speech. The president also touted the U.S. military operation this year that captured Venezuelan leader Nicolas Maduro and attacks on boats, he says, are trafficking drugs, calling cartels the ISIS of the Western Hemisphere. And he also said this about Cuba.
7: It's failing like never before, and it will fall.
6: Before President Trump spoke, the leader of the United Nations opened the General Assembly, telling superpowers their powers aren't so super, that military action alone won't lead to peace. Antonio Guterres, also critical of Israel's response to the deadly terror attack nearly 3 years ago.
8: What followed was an onslaught on Palestinians in Gaza with a scale of killing and destruction unlike anything I've witnessed in my years as Secretary General.
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10: KNSI News Time is 10:02, sunny with a high near 63 today. Your full KNSI forecast is on the way in moments. Good morning, I'm Jake Judd. Two young men are dead after a shooting at a Wilmer Park Monday night. Police were called to Rowell Park around 8 o'clock in a report of gunshots. Two of the victims were taken by ambulance to the hospital in Wilmer, where one of them died. The other was flown to CenterCare St. Cloud Hospital and is in critical condition. A third man was driven to the Wilmer Hospital and was also pronounced dead. All three are from Wilmer and are 19 or 20 years old. Police say the shooting was not random and they don't believe the public is in danger. The victims' names have not been released. St. Cloud's police chief is making the case for the city's license plate reader cameras. Chief Jeff Oxton briefed the city council on the program Monday during a work session that drew a full house. He was asked where the cameras fit in his department's work.
11: I think ALPR is an incredibly valuable tool to help us provide public safety.
10: Oxton says the technology is backed by groups like the National Center for Missing and Exploited Children and the Jacob Wetterling Resource Center. In St. Cloud, he says the cameras have mostly caught traffic violations like driving with a revoked license or without insurance. The council took no action and plans to take up the issue again later. Learn more from yesterday's meeting at knsiradio.com. Police are investigating extensive vandalism at Albert Lee High School. An officer found a door propped open shortly after midnight on Monday, but officers found no one inside. Police say toilet paper and baby oil were spread throughout the school and furniture was overturned. The outside of the building was spray painted, hit with paintballs, and egged. Students switched to e-learning on Monday because of the damage. And if you drive Killian Boulevard in St. Cloud, expect some delays today and tomorrow. Crews are removing trees and tree stumps between 8th Street Southeast and 15th Street Southeast. The work runs until 3 o'clock this afternoon on both days. The closures are popping up one block at a time, and a detour will be posted. For more on these and other stories, visit knsiradio.com, which is also where you can sign up for the daily newsletter. I'm Jake Judd, KNSI News.
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9: 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Now your local forecast from the Hanson Paving Weather Center.
17: High of 63 today, under mainly sunny skies, easterly winds 8 to 15 miles per hour. Mainly clear again tonight, lows level off around 44. Mainly sunny skies tomorrow, high temperatures reach up to 64. This KNSI weather update has been brought to you by Jeremy's Concrete of Sauk Rapids. I'm meteorologist Paul Trombley. Right now, it's 52 degrees.

Welcome back. Third hour, Hot Talk with the Ox on AM 1450, FM 99.3, KNSI. And it's that time for the West Side Liquor Wine Line. Jeff Anderson's on the road and can't wait to hear what he's got for us today.

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1: Hi, this is Jeff Anderson coming live all the way from Crete, Greece. Crete is the largest island of Greece. They've been making wines here for over 4,000 BCs. And I'm at a beautiful winery up here in the mountains with Zacharias, the winemaker from Diamantakis. And these guys are making some incredible wines from Vitiano, long live age wines, to beautiful long age red wines. And these guys are definitely doing some of the great wines over in this area by Heraklion. And I'm just floored by all the mountains. Driving around Crete here, I couldn't believe how mountainous this place really is. But it's almost like driving into Priorat or Colorado. But here he is, the winemaker for Diamantakis, Zacharias. Zacharias, how are you doing?
2: Welcome, Jeff. Thanks a lot for being here. I'm very happy that you are here today. We are in Crete. We are in the middle of, actually at the end of harvest this season. And today we have Assyrtiko, as you could see. And we are very, very satisfied about the quality and all of that we have this vintage.
1: Yeah, so while we were just here, they were picking grapes this morning and harvesting the Assyrtiko, and I tasted some of them right off the vine or in the bins. Very sweet grape, makes a nice dry style. Love it. And how long have you guys been making wine, and when did you start the winery?
2: We started the winery since 2008. We had our first vintage here. We come from a vine-growing family. We are three brothers who run this business. We come from a vine growing family. Our parents were vine growers only in this area. I studied enology, and after my studies, we decided with my brothers, let's make wine, not only make grapes, but let's make wine. And 2008, we had our first vintage.
1: Awesome. And so how many different grape varietals are you guys actually growing and making wine out of?
2: At the beginning, in 2008, we focused both in the local grapes and some international grapes, like Syrah, a little bit Chardonnay, but also we cultivated Vidiano, we cultivated Liatico. Liatico, actually, it's the grape of the area. And Mandilaria. Mandilaria, it's a red tannic grape that is also indigenous grape here in Crete. We have, right now, the last 8-10 years, we focused only the local grapes. We focused, our new plantings are with Vidiano, with Liatico, with Mandilaria, with Assyrtiko. Assyrtiko also, it's a white, very famous grape, Greek grape. It was not indigenous here in Crete because, as you know, all we have in Santorini Island was the indigenous grape. But we planted here, we found that we have great results, great numbers, great expression of the fruit. So we decided to plant more, and now we have two wines that we use, the Assyrtiko.
1: Yes, Assyrtiko. Yes, beautiful grape. And I tasted some, what were they, Vitianos?
2: Vidiano is the flagship now of the local grapes here in Crete. All the winemakers in Crete are working, maybe the 95% of the winemakers are working with Vidiano. Vidiano, it's a white grape that you could make different styles of wines. You could make wines as a tank fermentation, only tank fermented wines. You have great results if you decide to put the Vidiano in the barrel. You have great results if you make even sparkling wines. Some other winemakers, they are starting to use Vidiano to produce sparkling wines. So Vidiano is one of the very, very interesting local grapes. And also, it's not only now in Crete. There are some other winemakers from the rest of Greece, like northern Greece, like central Greece. They have planted Vidiano, and they started to produce wines from Vidiano. And this is very important.
1: Yeah, and I actually got to taste Vidianos from different vintages as far back as, what was the oldest one we tasted?
2: We tried the 2015. Actually, here our first Vidiano was 2010. And the vineyards were very, very young 2010. But now we could say, after 18 years of experience working with Vidiano, we could say that Vidiano is a very, very beautiful variety that could age perfectly. And you could enjoy the wines not only the first 2 or 3 years, but more, and maybe 10 or more years. You will find examples like the Vidiano that we tried, the 2015, that it was very, very interesting, very, very alive, and very, very a wine that you will enjoy to drink.
1: Yeah, they were all aging great, even the older vintages. And they treated us so well over here. With incredible tasting. I think we tasted just under 20 wines today. And I just want to say, Zacharias, thank you for having us. What a wonderful time we've had today.
2: Jeff, it was my pleasure. Thanks a lot for visiting us, and we have this nice tasting.
1: Yeah, and if you're looking for some of these wines, we've got them at our Wade Park location. So check them out, Diamantakis. I'm here with the winemaker Zacharias in the beautiful, beautiful island of Crete. You won't believe how beautiful this place is. You got to get on over here yourself. Hey, I'm Jeff Anderson for the West Side Liquor Wine Line. Arrivederci.
3: Arrivederci.
4: And there it is, King.
5: I'm jealous. I mean, that just sounded so great. Crete?
4: Crete, yep.
5: That guy went to Crete. Wow. Jeff Anderson, you got a life, man. That's a life, okay? Delivering great wine to people, getting to travel around the world to try these wines. Hey, Todd, have you ever seen this? There's an Apple TV show called Drops of God. Have you actually ever seen this?
4: I've not heard of it,
5: okay,
4: no.
5: So Drops of God is based on a manga book. Japanese comic book, and it's a story of two people that are competing to own to inherit a major wine business there, and the second season of it that was just out this spring, and I watched actually included the kinds of wines that Jeff was just talking about in Greece. I don't think they were on Crete, and they went to Georgia, the country, not the state. They went to Georgia as well, and it's fabulous. So if you like this stuff, I encourage you, if you have Apple TV in your house at home, I encourage you to check out Drops of God. It's one of the unsung great series on television right now. Hey, it's now time, of course, for the West Side, for the wine with an H line. We thank West Side Liquor for sponsoring the wine line, but get in line 320-251-1990. Call that number, get in line, and then we will take your wines at this time. Tell us what's going on. And after that, of course, we will have a draw for a $25 certificate from West Side Liquor. And thanks to them. We'll be back after this on AM 1450, FM 99.3 KNSI.
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5: Welcome. It's time for your wines. Wine of the week here. Got a $25 gift certificate here on Hot Talk with the Ox. King Banyan sitting in for Dan. Take it easy on me. I don't know if I deserve all the wines if they are directed my way. But 320-251-1990. Call in now. It's your opportunity. We already have a couple of people on the line. Let's get to that first one. We've got Jeremy from Little Falls in St. Cloud. Jeremy, good morning. What is your wine today?
16: The corn cobs along the road from Rice all the way through White Park, heading towards 94.
5: The corn cob?
16: Yeah.
5: What are you seeing out there? I mean, I drive some of those roads, and I saw a lot of empty fields this summer. Did you see that too?
16: Oh, yeah.
5: Yeah.
16: The truckers aren't putting the covers on, so then it all ends up along the road.
5: Oh, I see what you're saying. Okay, so
16: have a good one.
5: Thank you. Thank you so much, Jeremy. Take care. Hang on. Bye. We'll see if we get something for you there. Let's go to Tammy next on line
17: hey,
5: two.
17: Hey, how's it going?
5: Good. How are you? What is your wine today?
17: My wine is that I didn't get to spend time with Eric Putnam or Zach Dorholt yesterday at a meeting that a handful of other people were able to attend. And I'm sure that they had good reason that they couldn't be there. But I did get to spend time with Mike Conway, Sue Eck, and Bernie Perryman, and that was awesome.
5: Oh, great. So you had was this like an open house or some kind of a forum being organized? Who organized it?
17: Yes, thank you for asking. So we care for vulnerable adults in our home, and we're a part of a trade organization that's called ARM, and it stands for... So it's Association of Residential Resources in Minnesota. So we're family providers. And so there were some reps from like Catholic Charities, LSS, Dungarvan, and REM that were there, J&J Homes. And so there's just a lot that's going on with disability services and defunding that actually happened in 2023. And it's... There's a lot that's going on there, and so all of the organizations are trying to do so much to care for vulnerable adults, and funds were reduced. So we were all there, trying to come together on what to do moving forward.
5: Okay, Tammy, thank you for the work you're doing. Thank you for sharing that wine. We'll move on now to Mary in St. Cloud. Good morning, Mary. What is your wine today?
18: Good morning. I know that you're a world-renowned economist. But people are complaining about the high gas prices. But am I correct that the incomes are up in the country nationally, or am I wrong?
5: Go ahead. Keep going.
18: People are complaining about this endless war. Well, it hasn't been that long. I mean, we've been at wars with Iraq for years and Afghanistan, and look what's going on in Ukraine. Not that that's our deal, but I give the guy a break. It's not like we're dealing with the most, you know, amicable people over there. So, my wine is we need to stop with the, I know the gas prices are difficult, and I know it makes everything else high, but incomes are up. So, right? Or am I wrong?
5: Until early 2026, you were right. Right now, it hasn't followed that path for the last 6 months or so, but just as you're counseling to regarding war, 6 months is not a long time. It doesn't really make a full trend yet. So I think I like the idea of being patient with that. Mary, thank you so much for that call, and thank you for your wine. We will continue on now at 320-251-1990. I want to get more wines in here. Let's go to Dwayne. Hey, Dwayne in St. Cloud, good morning. What's your wine?
19: Good morning. My wine is, I heard on the radio today talking about all the cameras, you know, flock cameras, all the other cameras. And my wine is, you know, they want to say, well, if you're not doing something wrong, it shouldn't hurt you or whatever. But we really don't even, I know our cell phones, there's a lot of technology there or whatever. My wine is really, do you have to monitor every minute of everybody every day and spend all this money when it's only for a select few or certain percent of the population that's doing it wrong? So that's my wine.
5: Yeah. Well, I appreciate that, Dwayne. There's clearly been a major pushback, and it's interesting because I think it's from people with very different political perspectives seem to be asking, what's all this surveillance about right now? And are we getting closer to a world where it's sort of like what happens in other countries? I know if you go to the UK, the level of surveillance that happens there is much greater than here, but we have a Bill of Rights and they don't. Right.
19: Exactly. Well, we do. We're supposed to have.
5: Right. Right. All right, Dwayne. Thank you so much for that wine. We'll put you in the line there. Thank you so much. Bye now. 320-251-1990. There could be more wines out there. Yeah. I really think this has been interesting to me that flock cameras went from zero to a real thing in no time flat. I heard the story as I was coming in this morning here on KNSI about the city council meeting last night, and Chief Oxton was talking about the use of license plate readers. They were controversial for a while. But I don't know. I've read stories where it seems like people are seeking out these cameras and destroying them or picking them up and moving them or putting them face down so they don't record anymore or things like that. I will say that there's part of me that goes like, do you really have to do that? There's also part of me that goes like, it's kind of an American reaction. Americans don't like being watched by other people. It probably is something that people will complain about quite a bit. Anyway, 320-251-99. Still got time for a couple more calls. Tama's on the line. On line one. Good morning, Tama.
20: Good morning to you. It's great to hear your voice.
5: Oh, good to hear you as well. What's up?
20: I'm tired of the flies, the spiders, and the bees. When do they go?
5: Yeah, I think the answer is first frost, is it not?
20: I think so. And yeah. I kind of don't want to freeze yet because I also have allergies, but we're cleaning our pontoon and we had a lot of spiders, and I'm absolutely tired of getting freaked out and having them on me.
5: Yeah. All right, Tama. All right. So a vote for maybe an early frost, but maybe not because we still got work to do. Thanks, Tama. We'll move it on. Listener 151 on line two. Let's hear from your whine.
21: Hey, my whine is people need to hang up and drive. There's so many people driving around with their cell phones in their hands and they're doing stupid stuff. And you got to watch out. They run into you, you know?
5: Yeah.
21: My whine is, you know, go ahead.
5: No, I'm with you. I've actually had the experience of being part of an accident where I believe someone was using a phone in the other car. So I'm with you on that all the way. Listener 151, thank you so much. Let's move on to Patrick. This may be our last one. Patrick on line one, go ahead.
22: You know, people are saying the economy, the gas price is very, expensive and everything, but people are still going to college. They're spending $70,000 a year. What is that telling you? We don't hear any trouble from colleges where they're losing students. So I really believe it's still good. And, and maybe the other party, you know, like you said, it's the midterm election. And, you know, the other party is complaining like they always do. You know how it is.
5: Yeah, I do.
22: Well, that's all it is. But we should listen to them. I think it's doing great right now.
5: Okay, Patrick, thank you so much for that input as well. Let's move on. Turt, spin that wheel. Todd, what do we got here today?
4: $25 to Westside Liquor. The wheel is spinning right now.
5: Oh, who's it going to land on?
4: And the winner is Mary.
5: All right.
4: So, Mary, call me back or text me your name and address, and I'll send you out a certificate to Westside Liquor in the mail.
5: Beautiful. Wonderful. Good for Mary. Love that. You guys gave me lots of things I have to respond to, but I don't even have time right now. I gotta go away. But when we come back, we will definitely talk through a couple of these issues. Patrick, you got my attention with that one. We'll talk after this. 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
1: 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It's sunny with a high near 63 today. Your full KNSI forecast is on the way in moments. Good morning, I'm Jake Judd. A Wilmer man is fighting for his life at CenterCare St. Cloud Hospital after a shooting that killed two other men. It happened Monday night at Rowe Park in Wilmer. The injured man was flown to St. Cloud by helicopter and is in critical condition. Police say the shooting was not a random act of violence and there's no ongoing threat to the public. The state crime lab is helping investigators process the scene. Police are withholding the victims' names until their families are told. For more details, go to knsiradio.com. A Minneapolis-based Somali community leader took money from people tied to the Feeding Our Future fraud scheme while also giving information to the FBI, according to court records. Omar Jamal collected hundreds of thousands of dollars from at least six people who were later convicted of the fraud. One of them told investigators Jamal promised protection from prosecution in exchange for payments. FBI records show he also provided information about people in organizations that were later indicted. Jamal has not been charged, and the records do not establish that he committed a crime. Police are investigating the death of a contractor at Marathon Petroleum's St. Paul Park refinery. Officials say the worker lost consciousness while working on a refinery unit on Sunday afternoon. First responders performed rescue operations, but the man was pronounced dead at the scene. Minnesota OSHA is reviewing the incident while Marathon investigates the cause. Police say no hazardous materials were reported breached outside of the facility. The Alzheimer's Association is out with tips to tackle so-called sundowning as the season begins to shift. Sundowning is a set of dementia-related symptoms that can cause confusion, anxiety, agitation, and hallucinations from dusk through the night. Changes to the body's internal sleep clock is among the possible factors leading to sundowning. Tips that can help include scheduling appointments, bathing, and activities for the morning or early afternoon when the person may be more alert, along with keeping a constant daily routine, including regular wake-ups, meals, and bedtime. For more on these and other stories, visit knsiradio.com, which is also where you can sign up for the daily newsletter. I'm Jake Judd, KNSI News.
0: 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Now your local forecast from the Hanson Paving Weather Center.
2: High of 63 today, under mainly sunny skies, easterly winds, 8 to 15 miles per hour. Mainly clear again tonight. Lows level off around 44. Mainly sunny skies tomorrow. High temperatures reach up to 64. This KNSI weather update has been brought to you by Jeremy's Concrete of Sauk Rapids. I'm meteorologist Paul Trombley. Right now, it's 52 degrees.
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4: 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The reality of school bus safety is that more children are hurt outside the bus than inside as passengers. 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The children inside and their parents are counting on us. 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

0: I hope my sister's listening. We used to sing this song. Hey, Pixie. 320-251-1990 is the studio line to call or text. I've got my eye on the texting stuff as best I can. There were a couple points made during the wine line. Congratulations, Mary, on the gift certificate. But there were a couple points that other people made that I have to talk about. And I don't remember who gave me this first one. But about the cost of gasoline, I have tried to make this point for a while. But I have to say, I've been superseded. I actually will relinquish the crown of being the person making this point to a guy who writes on a fabulous blog called Economist Writing Every Day. I love this blog. This is about I think there's seven of them. They're all Gen Xers. They're all academic economists working at various universities around the country. But one of them works down in Arkansas. His name's Jeremy Horpdahl. And I've had Jeremy on my old radio show. I had Jeremy on a couple times talk about this. One of the things that Jeremy does that I love, and as soon as this question about, you know, hey, yeah, the price is high, but, you know, you got more income. I immediately thought of Jeremy's chart, so I had to go pull it back up. Now, this is 3 months old, so I want to be careful. I don't want to say too much about whether this is right or wrong, but, you know, what this would look like now in September versus May. That said, with that caveat, I don't think about a gallon of gas. I think about what's it going to cost me to drive 100 miles or 250 miles or some distance. This allows me to incorporate, you know, it allows me to incorporate a couple of ideas. First of all, if I'm earning more money, the burden of a price increase is less. As long as I'm earning more, and this is what I said to the caller was, if I'm earning more and I'm paying more, if the increase in my wages is greater than the increase in prices, I can buy more stuff. My standard of living has gone up. That's the way we frequently talk about standard of living. Does my paycheck go further than it did before? And I think that's what the caller was trying to get at. But there's one more thing that when you specifically when you're looking at gas, at the price of a gallon of gas at the pump, you should consider, which is the fuel efficiency of your car. How much are you spending to drive? How much are you spending in hours of work to drive a car 250 miles? All right. It got down to the point where for very short periods of time in the late 2019, early 2020, you had to work less than 1 hour to earn enough wages to buy enough gas to drive your car 250 miles with the fuel efficiency those vehicles had. When you do these comparisons to 1980, I made the joke that my dad had, and I drove, it was the first time I got to drive the Buick, the 63 Buick LeSabre. Okay, that thing was as long as a county. It was a big car. And it, you know, but the gas mileage was terrible. All the cars we had, except for we had like five vehicles around the house at various times. I don't know if we owned them all at the same time. We had a Buick, we had a Cadillac, we had, because we moved furniture, my parents had a consignment store that dealt antiques, so we had an old postal truck with the steering column on the right-hand side. We had a VW, and we had a Ford Maverick. Okay, those are the cars I remember from my early 70s. I think that's all of them. And the gas mileage was terrible on at least three of those. The truck, the Caddy, the Buick were awful. The Ford probably, I bet my SUV gets better gas mileage than the Maverick did. But at the time, that Maverick was considered like a sipper compared to the other cars in the driveway. And then my parents buy a VW, a hatchback. I think, no, it was a squareback. I take that back. It was a VW squareback. That got great gas mileage. I was encouraged to drive that one. Ended up putting it around a tree, but that's another story. And I think you have to incorporate that. If you go back and look in 1980, how many hours of work did you have to do to earn enough money to buy the gas to drive a car 250 miles? That was 3 hours of work. During the OPEC, the big price shock that happened in 2007, that got to 2.5 hours of work. At the beginning of the Ukraine crisis, it was 2 hours of work. It got down as low as 1 hour of work, but now it's back at 1.4 hours as of April. I should bug Jeremy to see if there's an updated number. But you're right. I'm not saying you have it better than you ever had before. You don't have it. You're right to feel bad about what current gas prices are because they are higher than they were some months ago, and you have to work more hours to buy that gallon. Okay, so I will challenge some of what the caller said. I don't think it's quite true. But if you go back, you don't have to go back to 1980. You can just go back to 2022. And you'll find that the number of hours you had to work to drive a car 250 miles was higher then. It was closer to 2 versus now 1.4. The other comment I wanted to say in response to the calls, because I wanted to make sure I got as many people able to whine as they could whine, was Patrick, the last person, talk about the cost about universities. Universities cost a lot, but frankly, many universities are in fact facing declining enrollment. I work at St. Cloud State. It's been an issue for us. It's been an issue for other campuses within our system, but it's been an issue around the country. Okay. I happen to work for a public university. Public universities don't get closed very often. They merge them with other places. That's happened in among some of the 2-year schools here in Minnesota in the past. But I look at private campuses, and there are private campuses that are actually closing. It has been actually a hard time in higher ed in lots of places around the country. Someone says, boy, you guys have had a really hard time at SCSU. And I say, yeah, it's been a hard time. But I'm still thankful that I work there because I know people have had it worse. I know people that have had their campuses closed. That is worse. Okay. Not making small the issues we have, but just to say, I'm aware it could be worse. And you should be aware it could be worse. But I was listening to Patrick. I'm like, boy, that's not the experience I'm having. That's not the experience we're having. And I felt like I didn't want to interrupt him, but I did want to make sure that we made sure to say something about that, about what's been happening there right now. But that was a great list of lines. And by the way, Tama, I'm with you. My sinuses have been awful. I would really love this season to be done with, but I agree. I mean, wishing fall comes to you, means that you're hastening winter along. And why on earth would we ever do that? We'll be back after this on AM 1450, FM 99.3, KNSI.
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8: When you need to know.

Welcome back. Hot Talk with the Ox. This is not the Ox. This is King Banyan on his last segment today. Ox is back tomorrow from assignment. We thank him for the opportunity to sit in the big chair here. Look at, I don't think I've ever seen a screen this big. This is a humongous screen for a monitor he has in his studio. Good Lord. Look at the real estate on that thing. 320-251-1990. I almost gave my old call-in number for my old show that I haven't done in a year and a half. What's the matter with you? I guess maybe a couple minutes about politics of the time here. I hearing a couple ads pop up during the breaks here. I am mildly surprised, as was NPR story on NPR this morning, reading from Beloise Olson's morning take today. NPR says the race for Minnesota's open Senate seat is oddly quiet with a little more than 6 weeks to go. This must have been yesterday because it's 6 weeks from today. 6 weeks from today. Few press conferences, very few policy rollouts as well from either of the candidates. This is an open Senate seat. The Senate is in play. I will say, my tendency when I want to know what's going on in markets is to look at, when I want to know what's going on in elections, I look at prediction markets

pay 61 cents for a contract that gives you $1 if the Democrats end up winning both the House and the Senate. Okay? You can buy, if you think the Republicans are asleep, you can buy, are going to sweep, you can buy that contract for under 10 cents. All right? So if you got a really good feeling about Republicans, there's a chance to put your money where your mouth is. And that's what I like. I like it when you have to put your money down on these events, which is why I find the quietude on the Minnesota Senate campaign, an open seat that Senator Klobuchar is leaving so that she can run for governor, where there's in fact been more of a traditional campaign with policy positions and debates and such happening. It seems to be a more traditional campaign for me. This one between Lieutenant Governor Flanagan and Michelle Tafoya has been almost like a stealth campaign. I mean, I agree with the NPR story that Blois is highlighting here. Events where the candidates do appear are not advertised in advance and mainly show up as social media clips later. Well, that's kind of how campaigning happens now. Everything we do is geared toward creating the social media clip. Even as both camps have started to air TV ads, it's nowhere near the amount seen in the governor's race. And oh my goodness, have you seen enough of those? And outside groups haven't stepped in either. Okay. To me, that means one of two things. One of two things. Either this race is decided and neither side has an incentive to put money into a race when it's not competitive. Or there's something happening in the background and this is maybe part of what I'm thinking is we're talking about two folks that have not run. You could say, well, Lieutenant Governor Flanagan ran two statewide races. She was Lieutenant Governor. She's on a ticket with somebody else. She didn't run the race. She was part of the campaign. So it's a little different from being the number one, being the person who's actually running that campaign and making those decisions. So they're giving interviews and doing stuff like that, but I am mildly surprised by this. And I kind of think as I watch poll after poll come in, I saw the KSTP Survey USA polls come out, pretty reputable poll, which indicated in the down ballot races, Republicans are performing pretty well. Okay. And that perhaps whatever lead that Senator Klobuchar might have in the governor's race is a name ID issue as much as anything. Her name is recognized as you go down ballot. Maybe it's not nearly so well recognized, you know, even for people that have had the positions before, like the Secretary of State and the Attorney General. They're running for re-election for their third terms, I think, in both cases. I think I'm right on that. And that would be, so they have name ID, but, Currently, in the Attorney General's race, the incumbent was two or three percentage points behind someone that, you know, so the challenger, who I have to say, until he started running for office, I had not heard of. My ignorance, I probably should have known of him, but I didn't. So I am interested in watching this Senate race in part. I'm interested in the governor's race. I think that's a very traditional race, and I'm watching it like I watch any other race. The Senate race, I have to say, and the Ox and I have been talking about election night coverage and whether or not I will help with that. I have to say, this is the race that's really interesting to me. is I'm watching someone who knows a lot about media, knows how to present herself in public as one of the candidates, in a lieutenant governor who's been in the public eye for a long time, and both of them are running campaigns that do not involve a lot of the traditional trappings of a campaign. I think on that point, I think NPR is correct to point that out. Pretty

0: small stuff being talked about there. On the national front, I do believe that you that I mean, I do believe that you're going to see a change in one of the bodies there. I actually don't know that you'll see a change in both. I understand what's happened. That flip to a 61% Dem sweep for Congress, like 5 or 6 percentage points of that have happened like in like 3 days. That's a pretty significant move because that's a pretty good sized market. I used to watch these markets and say, yeah, but if you have $10,000, you can mess with the prices in there. You can actually move market and then get national coverage for these things. These markets are now holding millions of dollars. There are millions of dollars out there. You could still engage in some market manipulation if you really wanted to, but it's a lot more expensive than it was before. And so I tend to think more and more as I watch Predicted or Kalshi or other places that have political prediction markets, I tend to think they're a little more reliable now simply because there's real money riding on the statements being made in those pieces. So I think it makes sense for you to pay attention to those and sort of check yourself as you say, oh, this is going to happen or that's going to happen. Say, if you had to bet on it, would you still? I kind of wonder. I have to say at this moment, I see no market in which I'd be willing to place any reasonable amount of money. And that would even be true if my wife wasn't listening to the show. If she heard, I'm pretty sure she just heard that. It's like, never will you ever put money on a political market. No, I won't. But I thank you so much for paying attention to us today. Todd, thank you for able button pushing across the way there. Appreciate it. And thank you. And thank you, Dan, for the opportunity to sit in the chair here on AM 1450, FM 99.3. Hot Talk with the Ox on KNSI. Ox back tomorrow.
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4: A choice to make on Iran. I'm Lisa Brady, Fox News.
5: Will a deal be made with Iran that lets them rebuild and create a far greater country than it ever was before?
4: President Trump at the United Nations.
5: Or do I annihilate the Islamic Republic and do it quickly, never giving them a chance to kill and destroy people and countries again?
4: He says Iran is attacking ships and neighbors out of desperation, not strength, and suggests they're waiting to see what happens in U.S. elections. But President Trump says the midterms are not part of his decisions on Iran. Iran's president will address the U.N. General Assembly tomorrow. President Trump has multiple sideline meetings expected, including with Gulf allies and with Ukraine's president. Just a short time ago, signing a new agreement with Denmark and Greenland aimed at strengthening Arctic and North Atlantic security and easing tensions after the president's repeated calls to acquire Greenland. President Trump has a new name for artificial intelligence.
5: Hereinafter officially called super intelligence, changing the name. and that the use of the word artificial makes intelligence fake. It makes it sound fake, and it is not fake.
4: However, he again suggests recent dire warnings about potentially losing control of the technology are a hoax. But he also says every major new technology brings challenges, acknowledging a need to be careful. AI could be a top issue during his White House summit later this week with China's President Xi. Just getting word on what killed actress Hayden Panettiere, found unresponsive in a South Carolina apartment last month. The Greenville County Coroner's Office says Panettiere died from an accidental overdose of several drugs, including fentanyl. A drug used to treat major depression and anxiety medicine and a muscle relaxer were also found in her system. A police investigation continues. 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
6: KNSI News Time is 11:02, sunny with a high near 63 today. Your full KNSI forecast is on the way in moments. Good morning, I'm Jake Judd. A St. Cloud man convicted of sexually abusing a young girl got more prison time than the state statute guidelines usually call for. 43-year-old Scott Erickson was sentenced Monday to more than 17 years. A Stearns County jury found him guilty in January. Jurors also found that the case had factors that made it more serious, allowing the judge to add time. Investigators got involved in 2024 after the girl told a nurse what happened. She was six when the abuse began, and it continued for years. Find out more about the crime at knsiradio.com. A northern Minnesota man is facing federal charges for allegedly shooting a firefighting plane. Prosecutors say Daniel Christian Pettit fired at the aircraft as it scooped water from a lake during a wildfire on May 15th. Pettit allegedly told investigators he was hunting crows when a round struck the plane's rudder. The pilot heard a popping noise but didn't discover the damage until landing in Hibbing. Pettit is being held without bail, scheduled for a detention hearing and arraignment tomorrow. Members of St. Cloud's Dog Walker Watch program are getting a behind-the-scenes look at the police department. The group will tour the police station tonight and wrap up the evening with a potluck. The meeting runs from 6:30 to 7:30 p.m. in the department's training room. Anyone interested in joining the group can sign up for email updates on upcoming meetings. Get more information at knsiradio.com. 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I'm Jake Judd, KNSI News.
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8: 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I am Todd Simpson. The Twins and the Giants again today in San Francisco. 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And Kyler Murray is returning for the Minnesota Vikings this Sunday when they take on the Buccaneers. 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
10: Mainly clear today with a high of 63. Southeast winds 8 to 15 miles per hour. Mainly clear again tonight. Lows dip down to about 44. Mainly clear tomorrow, 64. Mid-60s Thursday with rain showers likely. Turning warmer Friday with highs in the upper 60s. Chance for showers continues. I'm meteorologist Paul Promptly on KNSI. Right now, it's 55 degrees.
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0: Welcome back in, Clay and Buck. We're talking about the election odds prediction markets that are out there, which, again, they're very influenced by the overall polls. Buck, you were saying I'm optimistic about the price of oil and gas, and I am. I think that's going to come down pretty significantly in the weeks and months ahead. But I will say there are so many conflicting signals right now on the Senate in particular. When I see Republicans spending money in Kansas, I just look at that and say, what in the world is going on? And when I conflict that with the fact that Michelle Tafoya is polling really well in Minnesota, obviously Mike Rogers is in a highly competitive race in Michigan, and Sununu is very competitive in New Hampshire, are we potentially, and you guys can tell me if I'm crazy on this, are we potentially, even though nationally there tends to be a trend line, are there such unique choices that have been made in some of these states that even though there may be a national trend, the local elements of this race, for instance, Peggy Flanagan is a bad candidate in Minnesota. I think that's fair. Michelle Tafoya is a good one. Abdul El-Sayed is a bad candidate in Michigan. I think that's fair. Mike Rogers is a good one. Much like in 22, Buck, where we saw the overreach of Republicans creating drama and dynamics that were conflicting, I wonder whether Democrats may have that same issue that is occurring in some of these markets. Is that a crazy take, or do you think there's a lot of conflicting signals right now?
1: Oh, man, it's so hard. I think that the more a Republican right now is running for representing, in the case of Senate, their state or House, their district, the better. I think the less that they nationalize the race right now, the better. And I think that's just historically they're at a disadvantage being the party in power. But I agree with your sense of how those races are looking right now.
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3: 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It's sunny with a high near 63 today. Your full KNSI forecast is on the way in moments. Good morning, I'm Jake Judd. A St. Cloud man is headed to prison for more than 17 years for sexually abusing a young girl. A Stearns County judge sentenced Scott Erickson on Monday. The abuse started when the girl was 6 years old and happened multiple times at homes in St. Cloud and St. Joseph. The 43-year-old gets credit for about 2 years already spent in jail. Once he's released, he'll be under supervision for another 10 years and must register as a predatory offender. Find out more about the case at knsiradio.com. Google is promising new environmental protections and local grants for its proposed Hermantown data center. The company says it has revised plans to reduce wetland impacts by 37% and will monitor groundwater near trout streams. Google is also promising to keep noise at or below the 47 decibel level and address problems with nearby private wells. The company says it plans to distribute $2.5 million in grants to local nonprofits. Some residents remain concerned about the project's environmental impacts and location. If you walk your dog around St. Cloud, you can help keep an eye on your neighborhood. The Dog Walker Watch program asks people out walking their dogs to look for anything suspicious and report it to police. The group's next meeting is today at 6:30 at the St. Cloud Police Department with a tour of the building and a potluck. Find out more at knsiradio.com. Tree and stump removal will close parts of Killian Boulevard in St. Cloud today and tomorrow. Only one block will be shut down at a time, so the whole street won't be closed at once. Work goes until 3:30 this afternoon. For more on these and other stories, visit knsiradio.com, which is also where you can sign up for the daily newsletter. I'm Jake Judd, KNSI News.
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2: 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Now your local forecast from the Hanson Paving Weather Center.
8: Mainly clear today with a high of 63. Southeast winds 8 to 15 miles per hour. Mainly clear again tonight. Lows dip down to about 44. Mainly clear tomorrow, 64. Mid-60s Thursday with rain showers likely. Turning warmer Friday with highs in the upper 60s. Chance for showers continues. I'm meteorologist Paul Trombley on KNSI. Right now, it's 55 degrees.
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0: The National Highway Traffic Safety Administration says riding a bus to school is 13 times safer than riding a passenger vehicle and 10 times safer than walking to school. The reality of school bus safety is that more children are hurt outside the bus than inside as passengers. Most of the children who lose their lives in bus-related crashes are pedestrians, 4 to 7 years old, who are hit by the bus or by motorists illegally passing a stopped school bus. Please be patient and use extra caution while driving your children in school buses, and never pass a bus when the red lights are flashing. The children inside and their parents are counting on us. Hi, I'm Mike Bryant from Bradshaw and Bryant. I hope you're never injured in a collision, but if you are, don't sign anything until you talk to us.
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12: 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Coming up on KNSI News, the police chief gave council members the lowdown on automatic license plate reader cameras. 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
13: Not just talk, action. Elisa Brady, Fox News. That's part of President Trump's message to the UN General Assembly.
14: I can report to you with pride that America is back and our country is stronger today than ever before.
13: And he says he doesn't like to let problems fester, confronting threats he says others have ignored and calling Iran a terrorist regime.
14: I call on all nations to join us in enforcing the complete economic isolation of Iran until they stop their attacks on commercial shipping, relinquish their nuclear ambitions, and cease their support of terror.
13: He also denies reports of the U.S. running low on munitions and suggests the upcoming midterm elections will not be part of his decision on a possible deal with Iran. After his speech, the president signing a new security pact with Denmark and Greenland, easing tensions with the NATO allies.
15: The deal allows the U.S. to expand its existing space base in northern Greenland and establish additional defense bases in two other locations. Danish Prime Minister Mette Frederiksen says the deal could last forever.
16: We are strengthening our common security, boosting our common deterrence, showing our adversaries who we are.
15: President Trump has threatened a U.S. takeover of Greenland, a longtime territory of Denmark, arguing the NATO ally was not doing enough to secure the Arctic.
13: Fox's Jared Halpern at the White House, where later this week, the president will host a summit with China's president, and a variety of thorny issues could come up.
17: We really don't know where this summit is going to go. We don't know what President Xi really wants out of it.
13: Fox's Steve Harrigan in Beijing.
17: We've already had some talks, some preliminary talks about AI, possibly setting up a hotline between the two sides. But whether it gets to Taiwan or not is going to be a big question.
13: A multi-billion dollar arms sale from the U.S. to Taiwan is on hold for now. 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
12: KNSI News Time is 12:02, sunny with a high near 63 today. Your full KNSI forecast is on the way in moments. Good afternoon, I'm Jake Judd. St. Cloud City Council members heard from their police chief Monday about the city's license plate reader cameras. The work session drew a full house. Council member Mark Johnson says he's comfortable with how the cameras are used right now, but he says the program needs to be closely monitored.
3: I think one of the biggest things is not so much how they're being used now, but what future technology may, what options that may make, and how we will protect people's privacy with those increases in technology.
12: Council members agreed the cameras could wear down some of the trust between the community and police. No action was taken, and more discussion is planned. The session was not a public hearing, so residents did not get to speak. You can find out more about how the cameras are used at knsiradio.com. St. Cloud State University is offering free tuition to 75 Minnesota high school students. The new Husky Scholar Program will cover tuition and fees for up to 4 years. It's open to Minnesota students graduating high school next year with at least a 3.5 GPA who plan to start at St. Cloud State in the fall of 2027. Students picked for the program will also be admitted to the university's Honor College and get first pick when signing up for classes. Find out more at knsiradio.com. After a summer full of sticky fingers and muddy shoes, the Great River Children's Museum in St. Cloud is grabbing a mop. The museum will be closed today through Sunday while staff and volunteers give the whole building a deep clean. They plan to reopen on Tuesday, September 29th. For more on these and other stories, visit knsiradio.com, which is also where you can sign up for the daily newsletter. I'm Jake Judd, KNSI News.
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19: KNSI Sports are brought to you by Trout Companies. 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I am Todd Simpson. The Twins and the Giants again today in San Francisco. First pitch, 8:45 p.m. The Minnesota Lynx on the road to take on Caitlin Clark and the Fever tonight. 7 o'clock tip-off there. And Kyler Murray is returning for the Minnesota Vikings this Sunday when they take on the Buccaneers. Kickoff at 3:25. Todd Simpson, KNSI Sports.
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21: 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Now your local forecast from the Hanson Paving Weather Center.
22: Mainly clear this afternoon with a high of 63. Southeast winds 8 to 15 miles per hour. 43 tonight, mainly clear skies. Mainly sunny skies tomorrow, high of 64. Showers likely Thursday and Friday, 64. Thursday, 68. Friday. I'm meteorologist Paul Probley on KNSI. Currently 59.
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0: Okay, welcome back in. Clay and Buck, here we go. We're doing the things, talking about the stuff. We got calls coming in. Paul in Minnesota. What's going on, Paul?
1: You know, it's really weird how all the females that have something to say about Sydney Sweeney setting back women for showing some skin had nothing to say when it were obese, black, unattractive women showing skin for ads. And we can just call it what it is. This is an extension of the underlying disdain for white people, white culture. And if Sydney Sweeney were a liberal and a rabid one at that, she'd be a hero to all these women.
0: Thank you for calling in. There's clearly a problem with doing these, with bearing skin if you're actually hot as a woman, and there's any perception that you are a counterculture to wokeness, DEI, and the left, right? So that's it. And by the way, Sydney Sweeney, it's not like she's showing up at MAGA events and, you know, hugging Daddy Trump and taking photos with him. She just does what she does, Clay, but is viewed culturally as a backlash against 400-pound trans underwear models, and so the left is angry about it.
2: Yes, and also what I would say here is, if you truly believe that women and women's success should be celebrated, she's going to end up being a billionaire. Because she is actually taking equity in many of the companies that she is involved with. In other words, she's not just cashing checks. She's actually building an industry around her, whether it's producing movies, whether it is obviously the lingerie company, the relationship with a sports gambling company. Don't you want to be a part of the entrepreneurial class as opposed to just being an employee? I mean, I would encourage, small business is the foundation of American success. Most of American economy, when it comes to growth, is coming from small businesses that are growing and employing people. I want more people involved in founding businesses and trying to build and create more American exceptionalism, both male and female. And I think when you see what Sydney Sweeney is being sold as, someone who represents negativity for women, what to me stands out the most, Buck, is she is actually the definition of what a successful woman should be trying to do. Be a part of the ownership class. Don't rely on someone else to pay you. Pay yourself.
0: We hear about boss girl vibes in the culture now. I don't know how many of you. She's given off a lot of boss girl vibes, to Clay's point. She's going to be worth, you know, it's a little bit like people were always a lot of, well, to be fair, Kardashian was in a sex tape, right? That's quite a bit.
2: Yeah, look, but she has, and I think honestly, the Kardashians are not a bad example because they've become billionaires by starting their own businesses. Like, I would rather them do that than just be employees. They've employed a lot of people who made a lot of money. But yes, she did start off in a sex tape.
0: There is that.
2: there is that. Look, I want to tell all of you, if you're a part of the community out there that's so upset by what you have seen all over the country since October 7th and what you have seen in Israel, the International Fellowship of Christians and Jews is designed for more than 40 years to provide those in need with resources, medical supplies, food and safety, particularly in Israel. 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
5: 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It's sunny with a high near 63 today. Your full KNSI forecast is on the way in moments. Good afternoon. I'm Jake Judd. A Wilmer man is fighting for his life at CentraCare St. Cloud Hospital after a shooting that killed two other men. It happened Monday night at Rao Park in Wilmer. The injured man was flown to St. Cloud by helicopter and is in critical condition. Police say the shooting was not a random act of violence and there's no ongoing threat to the public. The state crime lab is helping investigators process the scene. Police are withholding the victims' names until their families are told. For more details, go to knsiradio.com. The murder trial for a teenager accused of a deadly shooting in Austin last year is set to get underway today. Philip Gill has been charged with second-degree murder in the shooting death of Opeka Nathaniel. Some Minnesota high school students could go to St. Cloud State University without paying tuition. The university's new Husky Scholar Program will cover tuition and fees for up to 4 years for 75 students. It's open to Minnesota seniors graduating in 2027 with at least a 3.5 GPA who plan to enroll at St. Cloud State that fall. Students need to apply to the university by November 1st, then send in a transcript, an essay, and a federal financial aid form by December 1st. You can find out more about the opportunity at knsiradio.com. Tree and stump removal will close parts of Killian Boulevard in St. Cloud today and tomorrow. Only one block will be shut down at a time, so the whole street won't close at once. The work stretches from 8th Street Southeast to 15th Street Southeast between now and 3 p.m. Drivers can follow a posted detour around the closed block. For more on these and other stories, visit knsiradio.com, which is also where you can sign up for the daily newsletter. I'm Jake Judd, KNSI News.
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3: When you need to know, your weather is on KNSI. Now your local forecast from the Hanson Paving Weather Center.
20: Mainly clear this afternoon with a high of 63. Southeast winds 8 to 15 miles per hour. 43 tonight, mainly clear skies. Mainly sunny skies tomorrow, high of 64. Showers likely Thursday and Friday, 64. Thursday, 68. Friday. I'm meteorologist Paul Probley on KNSI. Currently 59.
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4: Good afternoon. I'm Jake Judd in the KNSI newsroom. Coming up on KNSI News, 2 men were killed and a 3rd wounded in a shooting in Wilmer. St. Cloud's police chief lays out the facts for the council on automatic license plate readers, and a search is underway in Little Falls. 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
5: It's the First Lady's turn. Elisa Brady, Fox News, calling it an extraordinary moment in human history.
6: Our success as leaders will be measured by what remains after we are gone.
5: First Lady Melania Trump urging more support for her Fostering the Future global coalition, aiming, she says, to empower children through technology education and saying they need the tools to navigate the future. This as President Trump holds meetings with world leaders, including the new UK Prime Minister and Ukraine's president, after defending the conflict with Iran during his speech to the UN General Assembly, warning against the regime being able to carry out large-scale terror attacks.
7: After giving Iran every chance for a deal, I took action to ensure that neither the United States nor any nation in this hall would ever have to face such a nightmare, such a catastrophic problem.
5: The president's still not ruling out a deal with Iran, but he also says any Iran decision will not be about the midterms, even as Democrats use the conflict as part of their messaging after a surge in oil and gas prices. Secretary of State Marco Rubio telling Fox,
8: every world leader you meet with tells the president, we agree they can't have a nuclear weapon. Eventually someone has to do something about it, or it's going to happen. And then imagine North Korea, but in the Middle East. That would be catastrophic for the world. And you wouldn't be paying $6 or whatever diesel is this morning. You'd be paying triple that because Iran would control it and say, you can't touch us. We have a nuclear weapon.
5: The Democrats have been gaining ground in the latest polls, and the president's worst ratings have been on cost of living. New Fox News power rankings give Democrats a bigger lead in the House, 215 seats to 201 for Republicans in the forecast, which means they would only need to flip 3 of 19 toss-up seats to take control of the House. 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
4: KNSI News time is 1:02, cloudy with a high near 58. Your full KNSI forecast is on the way in moments. Good afternoon, I'm Jake Judd. St. Cloud is taking a 3rd shot at state money to rebuild the Northside Road. Monday night, the City Council will decide whether to apply for up to $1.5 million for 9th and 10th Avenue North from 2nd Street North to 15th Street North. The project would cost about $3.6 million and is planned for 2028. If the city gets state money, it would put more of its own dollars into other street projects. The council will also vote on money for the new Fire Station 6 and on 20-mile-an-hour school zones near Madison Elementary and South Junior High. The meeting starts at 6 o'clock inside City Hall. New Richland and Waseca County is cleaning up after a severe flash flood damaged most of the city. Officials estimate about 80% of homes were damaged after roughly 9 inches of rain fell on Friday and Saturday. Nearly 40 residents were evacuated from the New Richland Care Center after water entered the building. The city has declared a state of emergency while crews continue pumping water and assessing damage. No injuries have been reported. Gas prices in St. Cloud are holding steady to start the week. AAA says regular gas is averaging $4.35 a gallon in St. Cloud, about the same as yesterday, but 18 cents more than a week ago. The Minnesota average is $4.39. That's a big jump from last year when St. Cloud drivers were paying $2.94 a gallon. Nationally, the average is $4.48, and California drivers are paying the most at $6.16 a gallon. Minnesota also hit record highs for diesel prices over the weekend. For more on these and other stories, visit knsiradio.com, which is also where you can sign up for the daily newsletter. I'm Jake Judd, KNSI News.
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10: 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I am Todd Simpson. The Twins and the Giants again today in San Francisco. 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And Kyler Murray is returning for the Minnesota Vikings this Sunday when they take on the Buccaneers. 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Todd Simpson, KNSI Sports.
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2: 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Now your local forecast from the Hanson Paving Weather Center.
11: Mainly clear this afternoon with a high of 63. Southeast winds 8 to 15 miles per hour. 43 tonight, mainly clear skies. Mainly sunny skies tomorrow, high of 64. Showers likely Thursday and Friday, 64. Thursday, 68. Friday. I'm meteorologist Paul Probley on KNSI. Right now, 61.
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0: Welcome back in, Clay and Buck, rolling through the Tuesday edition of the program. I appreciate all of you hanging out with us. We have got a bunch of different stories that we have been tracking during the course of the program. I don't think we've talked about this much, Buck. Trump has banned MSNBC, CNN, and Politico from covering his events, and it's turned into a bit of a kerfuffle, as many of Trump's decisions often do. I would imagine that we will get a court ruling soon that says these guys have access again. And we'll play one of these cuts in a minute, but I did want to mention this, Buck. We talked about Paramount yesterday. Sometimes you can miss the significance of a big story and how it's going to impact things going forward. Let me just hit you with this. Twitter has created a true marketplace of ideas in 2024 and 2026 that did not exist before. Also, the Washington Post under Jeff Bezos has gotten far more rational. For the 2028 news cycle, far left-wing media is largely going to be the New York Times and MSNBC. This is why they have been fighting so hard over CNN, because we keep lopping away their ability to drive narrative and influence discussions. And I know we just had that discussion with Tyler Hassan about the budget, but one of the biggest challenges, I would tie this in with the girl walking the street in Tampa talking about Lindsey Clancy and Sidney Sweeney, is actually getting accurate information in front of people and putting stories that matter out there. And I think a rational CNN paired with a somewhat rational Washington Post and with a fair and impartial Twitter/X has created a real brand new dynamic that is not insignificant, and is changing the way we have larger discussions in society. And I think that's why the Paramount acquisition of CNN could be pretty significant, because we've seen CBS News. I'm not saying it's some bastion of complete sanity. It's better now than it was.
1: Sure. Yeah, I think that's probably true. In fact, even CNN, Clay, will have on Scott Jennings, and we'll have on our friend Shermichael Singleton. And, you know, there's a bunch of people who go on there who are pro-Trump and will argue. They banned all Trump voices for a number of years there. I mean, you couldn't.
0: Yes.
1: The only, quote, Republicans allowed to be on CNN's air were Republicans who showed up to talk about how much they hated Trump, and Trump wasn't a Republican and probably should be in prison. So I understand why Trump finds CNN to be, I agree with him when he says that CNN is loathsome and it is fake news. In fact, here, Trump was at Gracie Mansion. This is cut 9. Here he is on the fake news. Play it.
2: It's interesting because they said they were going to boycott me, but they never boycott me. So I wasn't very worried about that. Look at all that press. But no, I'm not. I'm only doing it because I think the press also has an obligation. And, you know, I won in a landslide. I won the election in a landslide. I've done great things. I've done a lot of great things. I've settled 8 wars. We have the best economic numbers for the country in the history of our country. We have $21 trillion pouring in, the biggest number ever. Any country was 3. Nobody's ever done what we've done. I never get anything positive. It's always negative, even having to do with the war.
1: There you have it.
0: And he also continued, Buck, because I was going to hit cut 10. We'll play this quickly, and then we'll maybe react to it a bit when we come back. Listen.
2: If you look at CNN as fake news, if you look at MS Now, I don't even know what MS Now is. I guess it's the MSNBC, what it used to be, or MSDNC, as some people call it. That's Democrat National Committee. But it's just biased news. And I think that these outlets have an obligation to be fair. And if they're fake news, I really think I have an obligation not to allow them into another very special house. This is a special house, Gracie Mansion. Well, the White House is the most special of all houses, I have to say. And I don't even think the mayor would argue with that. And I think I have an obligation not to let fake news. They're very bad for the country, very bad for national security. So I have that obligation. So we'll see how it works out.
1: I know people are up in arms, Clay, in the media about this, at least. No one else really cares.
0: You're right.
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4: KNSI News Time is 1:30, sunny with a high near 63 today. Your full KNSI forecast is on the way in moments. Good afternoon, I'm Jake Judd. Little Falls police are asking people to stay away from the area near 8th Street Northwest and 9th Avenue Northwest today. Officers and assisting agencies are searching wooded property there as part of a missing persons investigation, and police want to keep searchers safe. No other information about the case is being released. St. Cloud police are answering questions about how the city's license plate reader cameras work. Chief Jeff Oxton walked the city council through the program Monday, including what the cameras record when a car drives by.
5: It's very simple. It's a license plate, a picture of the back of a car, the date and time where it was seen in the location, and that's it.
4: Oxton says the department now keeps data from its Flock cameras for 7 days, down from 30. Data from its Axon cameras is kept for 60 days, the limit under state law. The city also checks its use of the cameras every month, and Oxton says neither system has been hacked. Find out more about how the city uses the cameras at knsiradio.com. If your kids have a trip to the Great River Children's Museum in mind, you'll have to wait a week. The St. Cloud Museum is closed today through Sunday for a top-to-bottom scrubbing. Museum leaders say September is the perfect time for it. The busy summer crowds are gone and the cold weather hasn't shown up yet. Staff and volunteers will spend the week on major cleaning projects before the doors open again on September 29th. Find out more at knsiradio.com. For more on these and other stories, visit knsiradio.com, which is also where you can sign up for the daily newsletter. I'm Jake Judd, KNSI News.
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3: 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Now your local forecast from the Hanson Paving Weather Center.
10: Mainly clear this afternoon with a high of 63. Southeast winds 8 to 15 miles per hour. 43 tonight, mainly clear skies. Mainly sunny skies tomorrow, high of 64. Showers likely Thursday and Friday, 64. Thursday, 68. Friday. I'm meteorologist Paul Probley on KNSI. Right now, 61.
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7: Good afternoon. I'm Jake Judd in the KNSI Newsroom. Coming up on KNSI News, the state is investigating after a man died while in custody at the Stearns County Jail. A man learns his fate for sexually abusing a young girl. And the city council in St. Cloud got an education on how automatic license plate readers work. 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
8: Hope at the United Nations. I'm Lisa Brady, Fox News. As President Trump holds meetings with multiple counterparts, including Ukraine's leader.
9: Sitting alongside Ukrainian President Volodymyr Zelensky on the sidelines of the United Nations General Assembly, President Trump says the two are figuring out a solution to end the war against Russia.
10: I think it's going to happen. I really do. I believe it's going to happen.
9: President Trump says he intends to talk to Zelensky about recent Ukrainian strikes on Russian diesel and energy facilities.
10: It's also a serious hit on the price of diesel. The diesel oil, diesel fuel has gone up quite a bit.
9: Russian President Vladimir Putin is expected to travel to Miami later this year for the G20 summit hosted by President Trump.
8: Fox's Jared Halpern at the White House. Earlier, President Trump telling reporters U.S. and Iranian officials had a meeting shortly after his address to the U.N. General Assembly, where he said he has a choice to make between making a deal with Iran or possibly annihilating them.
11: The terrorist regime is behaving badly, not because they are strong and confident, but because they are weak and desperate.
8: He called for a united stance in the economic pressure campaign against Iran. Obamacare enrollment is stopping for more than 700,000 people the Trump administration says are believed to be fraudulently enrolled. Vice President J.D. Vance says that adds up to more than $2 billion.
12: The average American child receives about $4,000 in health care benefits every single year. That means that we are saving 550,000 American children's worth of health care that was going to fraudsters and now will go to the essential services for which it was meant to go.
8: Eligibility requirements and verification also being ramped up as part of an ongoing fraud crackdown. Democrats have accused the administration of trying to sabotage Obamacare. 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
7: KNSI News Time is 2:02, sunny with a high near 63 today. Your full KNSI forecast is on the way in moments. Good afternoon, I'm Jake Judd. The state is looking into the death of a man at the Stearns County Jail. The Stearns County Sheriff's Office says jail staff found 34-year-old Isaiah Arrow Phillips unresponsive in a cell early on September 12th. Officers tried to save him, and ambulance crews and St. Cloud firefighters took over when they arrived, but he died. The Minnesota Bureau of Criminal Apprehension is now investigating. The Sheriff's Office says that's routine when someone dies in jail. An autopsy is being done. A St. Cloud man convicted of sexually abusing a young girl got more prison time than state guidelines usually call for. 43-year-old Scott Erickson was sentenced Monday to more than 17 years. A Stearns County jury found him guilty in January. Jurors also found that the case had factors that made it more serious, allowing the judge to add time. Investigators got involved in 2024 after the girl told a nurse what happened. She was six when the abuse began, and it continued for years. Find out more about the crime at knsiradio.com. St. Cloud City Council members heard from their police chief Monday about the city's license plate reader cameras. The work session drew a full house. Council member Mark Johnson says he's comfortable with how the cameras are used right now, but he says the program needs to be closely monitored.
14: I think one of the biggest things is not so much how they're being used now, but what future technology may, what options that may make, and how we will protect people's privacy with those increases in technology.
7: Council members agreed the cameras could wear down some of the trust between the community and police. No action was taken, and more discussion is planned. The session was not a public hearing, so residents did not get to speak. You can find out more about how the cameras are used at knsiradio.com. If you drive Killian Boulevard in St. Cloud, expect some delays today and tomorrow. Crews are removing trees and stumps between 8th Street Southeast and 15th Street Southeast. The work is continuing till 3 o'clock both days, with closures popping up one block at a time. A detour will be posted. For more on these and other stories, visit knsiradio.com, which is also where you can sign up for the daily newsletter. I'm Jake Judd, KNSI News.
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13: When you need to know, your weather is on KNSI. Now your local forecast from the Hanson Paving Weather Center.
16: Mainly clear this afternoon with a high of 63. Southeast winds 8 to 15 miles per hour. 43 tonight, mainly clear skies. Mainly sunny skies tomorrow, high of 64. Showers likely Thursday and Friday, 64, Thursday, 68, Friday. I'm meteorologist Paul Probley on KNSI. Right now, 63.
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23: All right, let's do it. The Markley, Van Camp, and Robbins Show. Jamie Markley, David Van Camp, Scott Robbins. Breaking news, Trump saying Iran no longer bully of the Middle East.
24: Yes, President Trump speaking at the UN General Assembly today, and he went a little bit gangster when talking about Iran.
23: Yes, he did.
25: But I have a big decision to make. Will a deal be made with Iran that lets them rebuild and create a far greater country than it ever was before? Maybe one of the greatest in the Middle East or even the world. Or do I annihilate the Islamic Republic and do it quickly, never giving them a chance to kill and destroy people and countries again? Do I drive them into hell with no chance of survival and no hope of future greatness or generations? But I believe we'll make a deal right after the election, because it doesn't make sense for them not to. They're waiting to see how I do in the midterm election. What they don't realize is that I'm not running. I did that already and won in a landslide. We won in a giant landslide.
24: Here we go.
25: And I'll be here for 2.5 years. The Republican Party is running, and I'll be helping them. But I am not running. I gave absolutely no credence and will not give credence to the election when it comes to Iran. It doesn't even enter my mind. The only thing that does is that Iran will never have a nuclear weapon.
23: Okay.
24: And that sound you hear is the Texas Republican Party puckering in unison.
0: Yeah.
24: Oh, no.
0: Yeah.
24: But you understand why he's doing that. He's saying, hey, look, I don't care. I've got 2.5 years left, and then I don't have to run any more campaigns. So, Iran, you know?
0: Yeah.
24: Make a deal.
0: It's interesting when you have Trump actually say it.
24: Yeah.
0: As opposed to, like, a reporter that talked to him.
24: Yeah.
0: And sometimes it's more comical to me to hear the reporter actually say it. Like Trey Yingst from Fox.
24: Yeah.
0: This was yesterday after a conversation.
4: I just spoke with President Trump about the situation with Iran. He tells Fox News he's in a deciding mode and that very big things are going to be happening in the not-so-distant future. The president described the current choices on the table as wiping Iran out, letting them rot economically, or making a deal. He added, my question is, if and when do I blow the entire nation up, they better behave.
24: It does actually add a new flavor. It, right?
19: It kind of does another layer. Yeah, it's I agree with you.
24: You got professional newsman over there just directly translating some of the more crazy statements that President Trump makes.
0: They better behave. Well, they haven't yet. So we'll see, I guess.
19: There's a little flavor there with the decision mode.
0: Yes.
19: I'm in decision mode. Leave me alone.
0: Well, nobody the Iranian in. President is in New York.
19: Yeah, oh yeah.
0: So not the gay Ayatollah, who we don't even know for sure is alive. We got to bet on that, but whatever. But, and there's going to be a meeting, possibly?
24: Yeah, we'll see.
19: To do what?
0: Again.
19: I mean, to do what with this guy? This guy's toothless.
0: But Trump will meet with anybody.
19: Well, of course he'll meet with
0: him.
19: Met with
0: Mamdani yesterday.
19: Yeah, and he'll come out of it and some of hey, I think we got a deal. And, you know, because this is what their guy said.
0: Of course.
19: And it's not their guy. Their guy's not in charge of anything.
0: Yeah, it's who has the guns.
19: Yes.
0: But Treasury Secretary Scott Bessent talked about Iran coming to the UN meeting in the United States.
20: On September 23rd, all the Iranian airlines will be shut down around the world. And how do we do that? That if they land, you cannot provide them with fuel, you cannot provide them with landing services, you cannot sell them tickets, or you will be knocked out of the dollar system.
0: And that's the economic isolation that Trump is talking about.
24: Hey, man, parachute sales are about to go through the roof in Iran.
19: Yeah.
0: Yeah, it's getting real for them. So we'll see what happens.
19: I don't know. I know it is. I know you tighten the grip, and I know it's, you know, that they're tightening it to the point of victory, perhaps. But I just can't help but believe none of this matters. At the end of the day, they don't understand any of this.
0: You're not alone in that.
19: I mean,
0: because it's a different ideology.
19: Yeah, it's how do you break that ideology? I mean,
0: no, you don't.
19: I don't know how you do. So
0: again,
19: you can't get along to get along. That's for sure.
0: No,
19: but you know, I don't know what the answer is, but
0: we'll see what happens.
19: Jeez. Okay.
0: Other news out there. Okay. Something else is racist.
24: Yes.
0: What's racist today?
24: Well, Joy Reid. Actually, I think she sort of slipped on her race-baiting banana peel and, you know, actually wound up landing on a good point.
0: Really?
24: Yeah. Well, so
0: this is new.
24: Joy Reid is upset by the Lindsey Clancy jurors for racistly going after the black guy who wouldn't do what they were telling him to do.
0: Wow. This is something. Go.
21: And there was a white man who also said the same thing, accused the man of refusing to engage and refusing to deliberate, which actually is a bit defamatory, isn't it? They were trying to say he was just not doing his job.
22: That's why he has a defamation lawyer.
21: There was a moment where there was one white male juror who came out, and he said at one point the juror took, I think, a bottle or something and took a ligature and sort of demonstrated the way the strangulation happened. And he said the room were all horrified. And I'm like, more horrified than the woman strangling her kids? You know, like,
22: well,
21: you're more horrified by the demonstration of it. I think he was trying to make a point of how brutal this was. And that's how I would read it. But, it's sort of that implication that he frightened them and seemed violent because of it. All of it was giving me so many microaggressions that I'm so glad that I feel so less alone hearing you say.
22: You know, it was.
0: She had so many microaggressions.
24: Yeah,
0: that's what happens to the lefties at some point in time, because you're dealing in race politics all the time. But then you have other people that you're trying to defend. That's almost inexplicable. But then you're chasing your tail. Who do I defend in this one? I'm not quite sure what I'm supposed to do. And there's a reason that people say the left always end up eating their own.
19: Oh, I mean, for sure. The perfect answer would be shut up. But that, right? I mean, but it doesn't work.
0: She keeps going. Okay, yeah. Go ahead.
22: You know, it was coded for me, too. And, you know, some people would call us hypersensitive, right? They'd say, you know, we always see race.
0: Yes, you do.
22: I don't think that about myself. I don't think that about you. I think we're objective.
21: Oh, my God. Black people who live in America and live in the world.
0: Holy cow. Yeah.
24: So, again, she almost gets to a good point. Like, hey, they're going out there and they're railroading this lone holdout juror because he wouldn't do what they were going to do. And then, of course, it turns into microaggressions and things that people did not say or do or even imply.
19: I've never heard anybody laugh so hard when they're talking about strangling three kids. That was an interesting tact that she used. Let's add comedy to it.
0: Man, what I would love to know, and I maybe they covered it on whatever podcast this is how do you feel about Lindsey Clancy's now ex-husband? Mm-hmm. Do you feel bad for him at all?
24: Yeah.
19: Sure I do.
0: Well, I know you do.
19: Yeah.
0: But does Joy?
19: Oh, no. I'm sure not.
0: Or the other person there on the pod?
19: No, I'm sure they're on the hormonal bandwagon here.
0: If you could actually show any sympathy for that white man, that would really be something.
24: Mm-hmm.
0: I'm not counting on it or certainly betting on it. But it still would be something. Okay. Other news going on out there today. Well, I don't know if this is news. It seems like we got a different DoorDash story every day.
19: We do, don't we? Yeah.
0: What's today's, David?
24: I thought this was just a funny story out of Maryland. A guy was waiting on a DoorDash delivery. He got a message, though, from his driver because his driver had gotten into a somewhat serious car accident. Like, he wasn't going to be able to make it to the appointment. So this dude hops in his car and then goes to the site of the crash to get his food. And he took video of him doing it.
0: Really?
24: Yeah.
0: Okay, roll it. Go.
1: That's my food right there. I'm about to go get my food.
2: I'm trusting.
24: It's crossing the road.
2: What's going on, bro? You the door dasher?
3: Yeah.
2: You all right? Yeah. Thank you, man. You good?
3: Yeah, definitely.
2: I'm right down the street. I'm like, let me come grab my food. I'm so sorry, bro. Got an accident bringing me my food.
19: Man, I'm telling you.
0: What?
19: People just lose their minds and think you're hungry, right? I mean,
0: I guess.
19: Yeah, they're going to get their damn food. Yes.
24: Hey, man, he took action, you know? He's like, well, I'm not going to let it just sit there on the side of the road. I'll go get it.
0: I wonder if that would have been a quicker trip than just going to the restaurant he was getting it from.
24: Probably it would have been quicker to go to the restaurant.
0: Yeah, that's the part that I'm somewhat confused about. Yeah, maybe it's one of those things where your brain is just flooded when you're so hungry that you're losing all common sense.
19: Yeah, I'll wait till they drag him out of the car before I reach in there.
0: At least I know where food is. I'm going there.
19: Yes.
24: I've already paid for it, you know?
0: Yeah. No kidding. All right, sure. Okay, we got a lot to cover today, especially. Did you hear Mamdani asked about Netanyahu?
19: Oh, yeah.
0: Oh, we got to get to that and the Trump and Mamdani meeting, all of that, and the five stories we're watching today, all coming up right here.
24: We're Markley, Van Camp, and Robbins, and you're listening to AM 1450 and FM 99.3 KNSI.
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0: 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The Markley, Van Camp, and Robin Show. Jamie Markley, David Van Camp, Scott Robbins. And now, the five stories we're watching today.
27: One, two, three, four, five.
24: All right, number five. Gambling site Kalshi is now asking the feds to allow margin trading on its platform. What does that mean? That would let users gamble with borrowed funds.
19: Oh, boy.
24: Oh, gamble with man. House money.
19: Oh, man.
24: That's...
19: Oh, God.
0: Like, it's not bad enough already.
24: I know. That's like, oh, gosh, great. So now you can have a bunch of, like, young dudes just going in the hole, not only with credit cards, but with Kalshi as well. Awesome. Number four, for the first time in 112 years, not a single hurricane formed in the Atlantic through the peak of the season. But in the Pacific, you got Hurricane Polo reaching
19: Marco.
24: Thank you. Reaching a Category 5 off the coast of Mexico. See, I mean, look, clearly Mother Nature is respecting the Gulf of America. They're like, fine, we'll just mess with Mexico now.
19: Yeah,
24: all right?
19: Right, yeah.
0: Oh, my gosh.
7: We care about the environment.
24: Thank you. Number, I haven't heard that in a while.
19: I haven't either.
0: You're welcome.
24: Go, Gary. Number three, protests in Austin after the shooting of an illegal alien were, in fact, funded, promoted, and organized by socialist organizations and nonprofits funded by Neville Roy Singham, a communist American-born tech tycoon who lives in Shanghai.
0: Yeah. So people were actually getting paid to go out and do it.
24: Well, yes.
0: Yeah. So many people don't know that.
24: Yeah. Mm-hmm.
0: And you try to tell them, and they're like, no, they're not.
24: Yeah, they're not.
0: That's organic.
24: It is not organic at
0: no.
24: all. Yeah. Number two, a new survey asked Democrats how they would feel if they heard President Trump died in his sleep. 55% say they would be happy. And if he was assassinated, 32% said they would feel very or somewhat positive about learning that news. 25% would say neutral.
19: How do you deal with that?
24: Well, yeah, they say we got to come together. There's no coming together with that with you that 32%.
0: No.
7: Give me a chance.
24: There's absolutely no way you can reconcile with that.
19: Man.
24: All right, and then number one, speaking at the United Nations, President Trump says he's got a big decision with Iran. Make a deal for peace or drive them into hell with no chance of survival. Dang. Mm-hmm. All right. Those are the top five stories that we're watching today, Scott.
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0: Scott, you watch The Voice. You have in the past?
3: Yes.
0: Okay. Something I didn't know till today, I was reading a story about it, where these different singers auditioned for The Voice. Neither didn't get far, but they're major stars.
3: Oh, wow.
0: Luke Combs.
3: Really? I did not know that.
0: Only auditioned in front of producers and was basically told he was too boring for TV.
3: Mm. Well,
24: country music star, but yes. Whatever. Too boring.
3: Too boring.
0: Morgan Wallen. Did you know?
3: Morgan Wallen? No, I had no idea.
0: Apparently, he made it to the show on season 6, but was eliminated during the playoffs. I didn't know that.
3: I had no idea.
0: Sure, Morgan Wallen fans are like, yeah, dummy, you didn't know that? No, I didn't, because I didn't watch the show.
3: Weeps about it.
0: No.
3: Yeah.
0: Apparently, Maren Morris was rejected by American Idol. Lainey Wilson, David.
24: Yeah.
0: Auditioned 7 times for The Voice.
24: Dang.
0: Said she never even made it to the part where they turned the chairs around.
24: Oh, man.
3: Jeez.
0: Major star.
3: Yes.
0: What's wrong with these people, Scott?
3: I don't know. I mean, I don't know.
0: Man, oh man.
3: I don't know what they're looking for sometimes. I really don't.
0: Yeah. Oh, did you see the story from American Songwriter that Carrie Underwood is really thinking about putting out a rock album?
3: Not surprised.
0: Because she loves the rock stuff.
3: Yeah. Oh, she does. She was on stage with Guns N' Roses.
0: Just again.
3: Yeah.
0: In Atlanta.
3: Yep.
0: Yes. TMZ reporting she's been getting guidance from a certain singer.
24: Oh, who would that be?
3: W?
0: W. Axl Rose.
3: Yes.
0: Yes. So we'll see, man. She's not leaving country music.
3: No. Well, no, that's her bread and butter, but I could see that, though. And it seemed like the audience accepted her fairly well, I mean, from what I could tell.
0: Every time that I've seen
3: her
0: get up
3: They're not booing her
0: band.
3: When she goes on stage with Guns N' Roses.
0: Because I think people know she loves all kinds of music,
3: yeah.
0: But she really loves hard rock and that sort of stuff.
3: She doesn't do the snake dance.
0: What's that?
3: She doesn't do the snake dance, or she hasn't yet.
0: Are you sure about that?
3: Maybe I did not see the snake dance, but it's possible.
0: David, I know you can't look that up on the fly. We got to look it up sometime during the show. Because I would have swore one of the times where she was doing a Guns N' Roses song that she started doing.
3: She might have.
0: It was a little bit of a slither there.
3: Mm. Well, you know.
0: But anyway, we'll see. By the way, David, yesterday you were talking about that Nicole Hannah Jones school experiment with her daughter.
24: Oh, yeah.
3: Yeah.
0: To send her to this, you know, school that wasn't very good.
24: Yeah.
0: And that her daughter could help bring everybody else up.
3: Yes. And then it turns out her daughter didn't bring everybody brought her down.
0: Exactly.
3: Yeah.
0: If you're familiar with Coleman Hughes, he wrote a whole piece about that, saying, actually, you know, I know a lot of people are going to dunk on her for this, and, you know, certainly you can. He said, it's also something that maybe people can learn from this mistake, because she's actually telling people. Yeah. No, she did not bring anybody up. And did you go in depth with the story of this? What was going on at this school?
24: Yeah, she went to the school, and it was like people just, it was just chaos. And she says, is it always like this? And the daughter was like, yeah.
0: Yeah, the school dragged her daughter down, basically. Mm-hmm. Her kids, quote, running wild, chasing, hitting, and pushing each other while the teachers, aides, and cafeteria workers stood by looking bored.
24: Yeah.
0: They wouldn't even try to stop the fighting.
24: Well, there's no point.
0: Insane. Said it was just incredibly dysfunctional. One of her teachers was frequently absent, and the substitute teacher either wasn't teaching anything or wasn't there at all.
24: God.
0: Also discovered her daughter's homework was not being graded. So she had assumed that her daughter was good at math when, in fact, she was failing. Her writing assignments were rife with uncorrected punctuation, capitalization, and grammar errors. I mean, the whole thing is just a disaster. Mm-hmm. And, man, this could be a national story talking about, hey, these kids deserve better, but I'm sure we're not going to see it because of the teachers' unions. Okay. We'll get to the Mamdani Trump meeting and around it. What's your story? Coming right up.
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8: KNSI News Time is 2:30, sunny with a high near 63 today. Your full KNSI forecast is on the way in moments. Good afternoon, I'm Jake Judd. A man died at the Stearns County Jail less than a day after St. Cloud police brought him in. The Stearns County Sheriff's Office says 34-year-old Isaiah Arrow Phillips was booked just after 9 a.m. on September 11th after being arrested for domestic assault. The Sheriff's Office says he was heavily intoxicated when he arrived. Staff checking on inmates found him having a medical emergency in his cell at about 3:49 a.m. the next day. He could not be saved. State investigators are looking into what happened. Police are investigating the death of a contractor at Marathon Petroleum St. Paul Park Refinery. Officials say the worker lost consciousness while working on a refinery unit on Sunday afternoon. First responders performed rescue operations, but the man was pronounced dead at the scene. Minnesota OSHA is reviewing the incident while Marathon investigates the case. Police say no hazardous materials were reported breached outside the facility. A Minneapolis-based Somali community leader took money from people tied to the Feeding Our Future fraud scheme while also giving information to the FBI, according to records. Omar Jamal collected hundreds of thousands of dollars from at least six people who were later convicted of the fraud. One of them told investigators Jamal promised protection from prosecution in exchange for payments. FBI records show he also provided information about people and organizations that were later indicted. Jamal has not been charged, and the records do not establish that he committed a crime. The Alzheimer's Association is out with tips to tackle so-called sundowning as the seasons begin to shift. Sundowning is a set of dementia-related symptoms that can cause confusion, anxiety, agitation, and hallucinations from dusk through the night. Changes to the body's internal sleep clock is among the possible factors leading to sundowning. Tips that can help include scheduling appointments, bathing, and activities for morning or early afternoon when the person may be more alert, along with keeping a consistent daily routine, including regular wake-ups, meals, and bedtime. For more on these and other stories, visit knsiradio.com, which is also where you can sign up for the daily newsletter. I'm Jake Judd, KNSI News.
13: This is a Bloomberg Money Minute. Shares of health insurance companies were under pressure after the Trump administration announced it's taking hundreds of thousands of people off Obamacare plans. The administration also suspended some brokers who sell Affordable Care Act coverage, accusing them of being responsible for thousands of fraudulent enrollees. Apple is now developing a screenless health and fitness tracker, part of an effort to rethink its smartwatch lineup and add new wearable technologies. The prototypes feature a thin fabric band with a sensor equipped a computing module. Saudi Arabia is in the early stages of starting up a key oil pipeline. that lets it bypass the Strait of Hormuz. The kingdom aiming for a meaningful restart of flows by this Saturday. And word that Anthropic is releasing a new artificial intelligence model. It's meant to field a wide range of business tasks at a lower cost. It's part of the startup's bid to keep ahead of rivals. I'm John Tucker, Bloomberg Radio.
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26: 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Now your local forecast from the Hanson Paving Weather Center.
14: Mainly clear this afternoon with a high of 63. Southeast winds 8 to 15 miles per hour. 43 tonight, mainly clear skies. Mainly sunny skies tomorrow, high of 64. Showers likely Thursday and Friday, 64. Thursday, 68. Friday. I'm meteorologist Paul Probley on KNSI. Right now, 63.
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16: All right. The Mark Lee, Van Camp, and Robbins Show. Thank you very much for being here.
17: We really do appreciate it.
16: I'm Jamie Markley, the Gen Xer, the Millennial, David Van Camp, and the Sexy Boomer, Scott Robbins.
19: Yo.
17: Quick correction on Robbins. Carrie Underwood has, in fact, done the snake dance.
19: Really? I have not seen her do it.
17: Several times. Mm.
19: Several times?
17: Yeah, but when she appeared with Guns N' Roses and by herself when she's doing a rock song.
19: Okay.
17: Yeah. Well, so, you know.
19: I stand corrected.
17: Covering the important stuff here.
19: Yeah.
17: Always.
19: Carrie Underwood does the snake dance.
18: And she brings out the big, red foamed mic as well.
17: Mm-hmm.
18: Like old school Axl.
17: Yeah.
19: Oh, okay.
17: She recognizes the greatness of Axl. Scott.
19: Well, you do, too.
17: Listen, it was back in the day. We played it up a lot since then, but yeah.
19: He's struggling a little bit now with that high stuff.
17: So, yeah. It's pretty tough once you hit 60 and you're still trying to go up there, man.
19: Carrie Underwood could go up and get it for him.
17: She can.
19: Yep.
17: So, you know, got the big UN hootenanny in New York City.
19: Is that what it's called, a hootenanny?
17: That's what I call it.
18: Okay. It'd be a lot cooler if that's what
19: it would be. Really cool.
17: Yeah. I agree.
19: Guys playing the jug.
17: Yesterday, Trump met with New York City Mayor Zohran Mamdani.
18: Mm-hmm.
17: By the way, Mamdani was asked about the meeting, and he was also asked about Benjamin Netanyahu. Because, you know, he said things before about having him arrested.
18: Oh, yeah. That was a campaign promise that he made.
17: So now that it's actually here, do you think he's going to stick to it?
18: Well, he can't.
17: Well, no. He was way out over his skis there, but this is how it went.
23: Benjamin Netanyahu is going to arrive in NYC next weekend. Can you tell us if you're planning to protest his arrival? If not, are you encouraging others to do so?
25: I do not have any plans to attend any protest at the UN General Assembly.
17: Really?
19: No, no plans.
18: Silence in the face of genocide? How dare you, sir?
19: Mm.
18: You have chosen a side. Free Palestine.
17: Of course. And then he was asked because, you know, getting together with Trump, you know, the, quote, modern day Hitler,
18: mm-hmm.
17: that's something a lot of Democrats won't even do. Mm-hmm. And some that have, boy, they're looked down on. So that was another question that he faced.
28: Mr. Mayor, there aren't too many Democrats who would roll out the red carpet for Donald Trump. You did that today. What tangible results, achievements could you point to from your relationship with the president?
25: You know, one of the focuses of the conversation that the president and I have been having is about the possibility of building more housing. here in New York City. We've spoken about Sunnyside Yard. And it's a real pleasure that just today we've agreed to set up a new level of that conversation between our housing and operations team at City Hall and the White House team.
17: Yeah, because you're realizing your plans don't work.
24: Yeah.
19: What is Sunnyside Yard?
24: It's a neighborhood.
19: It's a neighborhood?
24: Okay. Yeah.
19: Where they need housing.
24: Yes.
17: Sounds like a retirement home, doesn't it?
19: Sunnyside Yard always sounds so happy, doesn't it?
17: Yeah.
19: Like hailing with gunfire. Yeah, just Sunnyside Yard. What can happen?
17: Sounds like where you'd send Biden.
19: Yeah, right.
17: Instead of Mumbling Meadows.
19: Right. Here's Joe Biden at Sunnyside Yard.
17: There you go. Yeah. David, this Tallarico story about his church, I honestly find refreshing in a way.
24: Oh, because they're just admitting that they're not really Christian?
17: Yes.
24: Yeah.
17: I would say this is what all these types of churches should do.
24: Yeah, so Democrat Senate candidate James Tallarico, he keeps telling Texans, oh, I'm a deeply religious guy. I went to seminary, whatever. But the church he grew up in is crazy. And this is St. Andrew's Presbyterian Church. Texas Scorecard went undercover and talked to Reverend Carol Johnson. And you know what?
17: What?
24: They're not one of those beliefs-based churches.
17: Exactly.
19: Well, what are they?
17: Wait, roll it out. Go ahead.
1: We don't have a lot of people who are religious here.
2: Right. Yeah, it's very interesting.
1: Don't laugh at me.
2: Yeah.
1: We're not a belief-based church.
2: Right.
1: We're a values-based church. Beliefs are what Jesus taught in the Sermon on the Mount.
2: Right.
1: Loving each other, taking care of each other.
17: Man, there's so much crowd noise, it's hard to pick it out.
19: Is that after coffee and donuts with the preacher after church?
17: So far, it's more of a values-based.
19: This gobbledygooky nonsense.
17: Okay.
19: Values-based.
17: From the Sermon on the Mount.
24: Yeah.
19: Yes.
17: More on that in a second. Go ahead.
1: The church became the part of the Holy Roman Empire.
2: Yes.
1: Suddenly, Jesus' Sermon on the Mount just went out the window and it became all about beliefs, whether you believe the right thing.
2: Right.
1: And so we don't spend time on that later stuff. We don't spend time on creeds. And we focus on the Sermon on the Mount. We've stood up for GLBTQ+ rights forever.
17: Racial justice?
24: Yeah.
19: Yes.
17: I mean, for the rest of it, just tell us what they said. That's
19: sonically, it's tough to listen to.
17: Yeah, it's tough.
24: Well, so they're not one of these beliefs-based church. And then she starts talking about the Holy Roman Empire, which I think she meant the Roman Empire, which is a different thing.
17: Yeah.
24: We don't deal with all those creeds and stuff. You know, that stuff that was written down like over 1,000 years before the Holy Roman Empire.
17: Right.
24: I mean, oh man, yeah. So they're a vibes-based church. That's what it is. I mean, it's a political machine in that church that even people within Presbyterian PCUSA, the Presbyterian Church USA, they are outliers even in that progressive denomination.
17: Got it. I mean, if you were talking about seminary, really? Well, he's gone to seminary. Well, some seminaries are just as nuts as that church. Yeah. You're just not sure. It used to be you heard someone was going to seminary, and you had a certain idea, oh my gosh, they're going to get biblical teaching. This is going to put them far past, you know, your regular jamoke. Depending on what seminary, you may have to unlearn a bunch of crap.
19: Not so fast, yeah.
17: And then with the Sermon on the Mount, do they go all the way through chapter 7 of Matthew?
24: Well,
17: where it's not everyone who calls out to me, Lord, Lord, will enter the kingdom of heaven. Yeah. Only those who actually do the will of my Father will enter. And on Judgment Day, many will say to me, Lord, Lord, we prophesied in your name, cast out demons in your name, and performed many miracles in your name. But I will reply, I never knew you. Get away from me, you who break God's laws. Yeah. Are they including that part of the Sermon on the Mount?
24: Mm-hmm. I'd like to
17: hear. That sounds judgy, doesn't it?
19: Yes, it does. Right.
24: Well, I mean,
19: none of that.
24: There was also some pretty key choice words when it came to divorce in the Sermon on the Mount. I mean, do they talk about that? I mean, or it's all vibes. That's all it is.
17: Yeah. Just vibes. Okay. Man, oh man. But if they just all come out and say, okay, you need to know if you're coming to this church, it's not a beliefs-based sort of thing. Okay? It's just the stuff that makes us feel good.
24: We're a church for people who aren't religious. What? That makes absolutely no sense.
17: Okay. Yeah. All right.
19: I really don't want to talk about divorce myself, so.
17: All right, it's that time. We do it a couple of times a day. Go around the table. It may not be the biggest story out there. It caught your attention. You want to bring it in. David, today, what's your story?
24: Former President Bill Slick Willie Clinton gave a speech, and this may be the least self-aware thing he or anybody named Clinton has ever said.
17: Wow, that is a big buildup. I cannot wait to hear this.
6: Some days I can hardly believe what is happening in this country that I love so much. People in charge have created one set of rules for themselves and another set for everyone else.
17: Holy smokes.
6: They've weaponized government to settle personal scores.
17: Wow.
6: Prosecute enemies, stamp out free speech.
17: Who are you talking about exactly?
9: This is the United States of America, for God's sake.
24: Well, or, I mean, you just think about people being held to standards that are not realistic for anybody else. Bill Clinton was the poster boy for that.
17: Yeah.
24: And and also, when it talking about weaponizing the Justice Department, his wife is the one that cooked up that whole, or her campaign at least, cooked up the whole Russian collusion nonsense.
17: Correct.
24: Come on.
17: Yeah. That guy. There's no shame.
24: I don't recognize.
19: Never has been with him, though.
24: Oh, that's
17: no.
24: true.
19: I mean, he...
17: Yeah, that's true.
19: He just carried on. Yep.
17: Yep. All right, Scotty, what do you got for your story?
19: The Florida Chamber of Commerce is launching one heck of a great troll that's making a pretty serious point against Illinois Governor J.B. Pritzker. One of my all-time favorite human beings, who looks more and more like Fred Flintstone every day, by the way, in case you hadn't noticed. But they are starting a billboard campaign pointing out the billions of dollars in income of people and businesses fleeing from Illinois to Florida. The billboards will look very much like the billboard did in New York, but he said we'll have two of them, said their spokesperson. We'll put them both in Chicago, and we'll be naming Governor Pritzker as the runner-up of Florida's Economic Developer of the Year. This is according to their chamber president and CEO, Mark Wilson, and he was talking with Fox News about this. He said the billboards show Pritzker shrugging his shoulders and facing traffic in both directions along I-55, with the ads naming him as the runner-up and thanking him for all the jobs that have been moving to Florida. But it's also a greater comment, they said, although it is a, you know, mockery at a high level, but it's a greater comment on how awful the policies are for some of these citizens in these cities, and we're putting him up just as a reminder to the folks of Chicago and Illinois. And Darren Bailey, who's running against him, are you listening to this? You seeing how you can kind of infiltrate what Pritzker's about instead of doing nothing?
17: For my story.
19: Gosh, dang.
17: This is something interesting out of Illinois.
19: All right.
17: Quarterback Caleb Williams.
19: Oh, gosh. Oh, man, the memes were brutal.
17: What? What?
19: On him were brutal.
17: If you don't know, he left the game in the fourth quarter, Bears game. I mean, they scored 59 in week one.
19: Right.
17: They're held to 3, and I know it was a rainy game, whatever, but it's fourth quarter. He's running for, it looks like, what's going to be a possible game-winning touchdown, and all of a sudden comes up and it goes down.
19: Yeah.
17: Looks like your classic
19: Nobody
17: Achilles.
19: Nobody touched him. Nobody touched him.
17: Yeah. And this has happened to people. All of a sudden, Achilles snaps something, and they go down. And so, you know, every Bears fan is thinking, oh, no, he's done.
19: Mm-hmm.
17: Because there you see him. He's being carted off the field.
19: Yeah, and he's weeping. He's got the towel over his face.
17: He's crying.
19: He's crying.
17: Yes, and he gives the fist up, you know, like, I'm going to be all right.
19: Yeah.
17: And David, later yesterday, you gave us the report that we've got a hamstring strain?
24: Yeah, like, he's not ruled out for the next game.
19: Yeah, he could play.
17: Which could be they're just, you know, trying to minimize it. Maybe it's 2 weeks, but it's not season ending.
24: Right. No. Well, yeah, the way he went down, because you could hear it on the broadcast, he's yelling, rawr, like, and pointing at his hamstring. Like, I'm like, oh, dang, did he just rip it completely
19: apart? Well, at first they thought it was his wrist.
24: Yeah.
19: Because he had a kind of a bum wrist. That's what they thought at first. And then everybody's like, oh, no, it's not the wrist. It's the hammy.
17: Yeah.
19: But again, you're by the way, everything was, you know, by the cart coming out, weeping. I mean, it was brutal.
17: So anyway, people, you're talking about the memes?
19: Yeah.
17: Like what? Like a Lieutenant Dan with no legs?
19: Yeah. Like it shows him stepping on a Lego and going down.
24: I've seen, seen that, like, where he's getting carted off the field and he's, like, right. you know, pumping his fist. And
3: yeah.
24: I've seen the commentary on that where it's like me after stubbing my pinky toe
3: right.
24: on the coffee
3: yeah,
24: table.
3: Right. yeah. Hangnail. I saw that one, yeah. Not exactly the picture of toughness.
17: Will Compton, former NFL linebacker.
3: Yeah.
17: You know, he's got a podcast and he had a little take on this, which I just thought was comical. It goes,
0: Caleb is a superstar. I think the Chicago Bears are a very good football team. But the moment that happened yesterday, I mean, I was damn near in tears for Caleb.
17: Yeah, he's like, oh, my gosh, you couldn't believe
3: we
17: it.
3: We all were.
17: And he just felt terrible for yeah. him and everything else, and the city doesn't need this. And I'll just forward a ways, and then he...
0: I come down a little bit. I have my come-to moment.
17: And once he finds out, he's going to be okay.
0: We getting carted off for hamstrings now? Now, look, if it's grade three and he tore that from the bone and it needs surgery, that's a different animal.
17: Right, agree.
3: Yeah.
17: But then he goes on to say...
0: Too. Like, if I'm a teammate and I walk in the training room, I check on my boy Caleb, I look to the doc, and I'm like, what are we talking about? We got to get surgery, right? Like, today. Based on what we saw yesterday, surgery today. They'd laugh, probably stop me. No, he can miss a couple weeks. We'll see how it goes this week. In that moment, I'm scanning back to Caleb, and I'm going to say, we getting carted off the field for hamstrings now? We getting the ambulance, and we're doing all the theatrics, and we're getting carted off the field for hamstrings now? And honestly, we'll probably laugh together because that's just the boys being boys. It's a man's game. You can't be getting carted off for hamstring injury. that can't happen. Again, grade three, surgery today or tomorrow, that's a different animal. Yeah. That's a different animal.
17: Yes.
0: If we're talking hamstring strain, that just can't happen.
3: he won't let it go.
24: Ronnie Lott had the tip of his pinky finger amputated in 1986 so he wouldn't miss the start of the season.
17: Dude, I've seen pickleball injuries worse where people make it off the court on their own power.
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6: 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And that's how he got busted. And that's Nimrod's in the
11: Markley,
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3: A surprise meeting at the UN. I'm Lisa Brady, Fox News. Two Trump envoys meeting for about 3 hours with Iranian officials, including the foreign minister, at the United Nations, where President Trump warned earlier today he has a decision to make about possibly making a deal with Iran.
4: Or do I annihilate the Islamic Republic and do it quickly, never giving them a chance to kill and destroy people and countries again?
3: He says Iran is attacking ships and neighbors out of desperation, not strength, and suggests they're waiting to see what happens in U.S. elections. Iran state media is reporting that they conveyed strict conditions to U.S. representatives, including for reopening the Strait of Hormuz. President Trump also telling world leaders the U.S. will not slow down on AI and rejects any attempted globalist scheme to control AI, as he continues to challenge warnings that a slower pace of development and regulation are needed to help minimize risk.
4: These are the same people that are now saying that AI is going to kill us all, that robots are going to attack us, and that everything is going to be a total disaster. Same group of people.
3: Though he also acknowledges every new technology brings challenges, AI is expected to be one of the issues discussed during a White House summit and state dinner this week with China's president. Former Vice President Kamala Harris back on the campaign trail to support Senate candidate Abdul Al-Sayed in Michigan.
5: Because on this subject, I know he will be a champion.
3: The two attending a roundtable on black maternal health in Detroit. Al-Sayed's Republican opponent, former Congressman Mike Rogers, calling it a desperate effort to save a flailing campaign. One new Suffolk University poll gives Al-Sayed a 7-point lead. A mixed finish on Wall Street. The Dow down 185 points at the bell, but the NASDAQ hitting new highs. 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
6: KNSI News Time is 3:02, sunny with a high near 63 today. Your full KNSI forecast is on the way in moments. Good afternoon, I'm Jake Judd. Two young men are dead after a shooting at a Wilmer Park Monday night. Police were called to Rowell Park at 8 o'clock on a report of gunshots. Two of the victims were taken by ambulance to the hospital in Wilmer, where one of them died. The other was flown to CenterCare St. Cloud Hospital and is in critical condition. A third man was driven to the Wilmer Hospital and also pronounced dead. All three are from Wilmer and are 19 or 20 years old. Police say the shooting was not random and they don't believe the public is in danger. The victims' names were not immediately released. Members of St. Cloud's Dog Walker Watch program are getting a behind-the-scenes look at the police department. The group will tour the police station tonight and wrap up the evening with a potluck. The meeting runs from 6:30 to 7:30 in the department's training rooms. Anyone interested in joining the group can sign up for email updates on upcoming meetings. Get more information at knsiradio.com. A shuttered East Bethel psychiatric treatment facility could be reopened. The nonprofit Nexus Family Healing was responsible for treating children with severe mental health and behavioral problems. State inspectors suspended the facility's license earlier this year following allegations of neglect and physical and sexual abuse. Nexus leaders say the problems have been resolved and they plan to bring back youth in 2027. The Minnesota Department of Human Services investigators discovered a dozen cases of maltreatment at five facilities operated by Nexus during that time. DHS says licensing will visit the East Bethel facility before it reopens to ensure it has complied with the repairs and improvements specified in a settlement agreement. The fall equinox is more than a change in the calendar. Health experts say it's also a time to listen to our bodies, slow our pace, and create routines as we get into a quieter, cooler season. There will be shorter days, longer nights, and cooler temps, leading to shifts in immune function, circadian rhythms, energy levels, and emotional well-being. For more on these and other stories, visit knsiradio.com, which is also where you can sign up for the daily newsletter. I'm Jake Judd, KNSI News.
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2: 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Now your local forecast from the Hanson Paving Weather Center.
9: Lots of sunshine this afternoon with daytime highs approaching 64. Winds out of the southeast, 8 to 15 miles per hour. Mainly clear skies again tonight, 43. Lots of sunshine tomorrow, high of 64. 63 Thursday with showers likely. 68 Friday, chance for showers continues. I'm meteorologist Paul Trombley on KNSI. Currently, it's 64 degrees.
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16: Yep.
15: Iran made a big mistake, says the Trumpster.
16: Yeah, the Trumpster was talking at the United Nations and really went after Iran hard, explaining why exactly he did what he did in bombing the hell out of Iran.
15: Okay.
4: Upon taking office last year, I immediately opened negotiations with Iran and offered them full economic cooperation in exchange for ending their nuclear program and support for terror, but they refused. They absolutely refused. That was a big mistake. Then in Operation Midnight Hammer, the U.S. military obliterated their nuclear program beneath mountains of rubble. And again, I urged Iran to make a deal, and again, they refused. In America, we just marked the 25th anniversary of the worst terror attack in history, September 11th, which killed 3,000 people just a few miles from here. It's an unbelievably terrible time. In 2 weeks, we will mark the third anniversary of the October 7th attack in Israel, where terrorists funded by Iran tortured, mutilated, and killed 1,200 very innocent civilians, including dozens of Americans and many babies, little, tiny, beautiful babies. Iran's supreme leader celebrated that massacre and called it a service to humanity. The same regime slaughtered over 72,000 of its citizens this year. Recently, 10,000 were killed for protesting. Just imagine such a vile regime were ever empowered to carry out large-scale terror attacks from behind a nuclear shield. This was the reality we had to confront, a reality that far too many preferred to ignore. They all ignored it. Many presidents and many others just wanted to ignore it.
15: Good message.
16: Yeah. Yep.
15: And I know we've all heard most of that before.
16: Yep.
15: But there are plenty of people that haven't, and you're hoping they do.
16: Yeah.
15: And that may not change their mind if they thought it was a mistake going to war, but it helps at least understand, I would think. By the way, as a side note to that, as he was talking about what happened in Israel, You know, because a lot of people now have this opinion of it was awful what happened October 7th. But boy, Israel, it's gone too far. And then people are saying it is genocide going on.
12: Oh, I know. Did you hear about it?
15: Did you see what happened on CNN? I think this was last night. I'll bring up the clip because you actually had someone on set that's been there and actually said, hey, I'm the only one that's been there, because everybody talks about all the Palestinian children. Mm-hmm. Well, I've actually been there because I care. And that is Brooke Goldstein. And as you've got Bakari Sellers and these others going, hold on a second. Just listen to what she had to say about, you know, Gaza and the people that run it.
13: Mm-hmm. Irony is, I'm the only person at this table who's risked my life to advocate for Palestinian children. I spent 2 years in and out of Jenin, Ramallah, Tulkarm, and Nablus. I'm the one who interviewed Hamas firsthand. I interviewed Islamic Jihad firsthand. I sat with the Al-Aqsa Modern Brigades, and they told me to my face that they want war. This is not about Hamas. This is about an ideology, and the ideology is
14: radical Islam. You're wiping ideology out by bombing an ideology.
13: Children in their schools, in their textbooks, to revere death, to love death, and not to love life. And they abuse the population as human shields. This is what you get,
14: okay,
13: a terror state and a democracy fighting on an asymmetric battlefield and a completely impossible place. Because how are they supposed to defeat Hamas when there's no food shortages,
17: they haven't,
13: but there is
17: Hamas
13: starvation?
17: They destroyed Gaza, and they have not defeated Hamas.
15: All right, here's what we're going
16: to
15: do.
16: Golly.
12: I know.
16: I like they're trying to the person who's been there.
15: Isn't that something, man?
16: Well, you don't defeat an ideology by bombing it. The Nazis would like a word.
15: Yeah, no kidding.
16: Yeah, you can, actually.
15: Then how do you do that? With some good old-fashioned book learning?
16: Yeah.
12: Right.
15: Coexist. How are you going to get the books to those people?
16: Yeah.
12: Negotiation?
15: It doesn't make any
12: sense. We've been doing that crap for decades.
15: My gosh.
12: We just need to talk to each other. There's no talking here. What are we doing?
15: I know. I think she said it very plainly.
12: Yeah.
15: It's another group of people that play by a different set of rules that you cannot understand.
12: No, you can't.
15: Man, oh, man. Another clip out there, since this is, you know, the big UN meeting. What was this, a couple years ago, David? Haiti's president was demanding respect for the country?
16: Yes.
15: If you've never seen the clip, it's a visual. But if I can paint the picture, is this guy saying,
18: you know, respect.
15: He needs respect. He grabs, instead of a drink of water, like in a glass, he grabs an entire pitcher and tries to drink from the pitcher and spills it all over his suit.
18: Dignity and its right to a dignified and prosperous existence.
15: That's a guy that doesn't understand you don't drink out of the pitcher.
16: Well, I think he panicked. He had some cotton mouth stage fright and then just sort of grabbed the first vessel of water that he saw.
12: Good thing there wasn't like a water trough up there. Even worse.
15: I demand respect.
12: It is quite the scene, man, I'll tell you.
16: He's eating salad with tongs, you know. Don't know what the hell's going on.
12: Right. They're not thirsty, they just don't know what to do.
15: Exactly. Man, oh man. Did you also see the Cuban delegation got up and stormed out when Trump was calling them a failed state?
16: Well, they are a failed state.
15: Yes, they are. So we can get to that coming up a little bit later. It was pretty funny. Okay, the Associated Press, David.
16: Oh, my gosh.
15: They're talking about lynchings?
16: Yeah, so there's a woman named Tasia Fortune. She was a black woman who was murdered by, I guess, her boyfriend or a guy she knew. The Associated Press ran this story because, well, she was hanged. And even though the suspect is black, this has apparently become a story about racist lynchings. And this is an amazing piece because it's not a story. It's just vibes.
15: Okay. It was tragic what happened to this woman.
16: Yes.
15: Yeah. She's hanged by a black man that she knew.
16: Yes.
15: Right? Okay. That being said, I haven't heard this. Have you heard of this
12: guy? No, I have not.
15: All right, we'll react together.
19: The death of Tasia Fortune, a black Mississippi woman who was found hanging from a tree, has brought up distressing memories of the grim history of lynchings in the United States South. Although Fortune...
15: Okay. Hold on a second. I'm asking this because I really don't know. How long ago was that that was prominent? What are we talking?
12: Oh, lynchings?
15: Yes.
16: Like 100 years ago?
12: At least.
15: So brought up memories from who? Who has that memory?
12: Well, I mean, I was taught, I guess.
15: Taught that.
12: I remember seeing pictures.
15: Okay.
12: Of the hangings that were taking place.
15: But yeah. No one that experienced it.
12: No, not firsthand. No one was alive. My God, no.
15: Okay. No. All right. I wouldn't think, but...
12: No.
15: Anyway, go ahead.
19: Though Fortune's mother, Christy Spivey, says she doesn't think her daughter's death was racially motivated, for many Black people, the imagery of a rope and noose evokes the legacy of lynching and vigilante violence against Black people in the U.S. and brings deep pain and trauma. Over the past 2 years, about a half a dozen Black women and men have been found hanged across the South. Police in some of those cases quickly deemed them suicides, often eliciting historically grounded skepticism. In North Carolina, police...
15: What are they supposed to do?
16: Right, it's racist for them to rule a suicide, I suppose.
15: What are they supposed
12: to
15: do?
12: Man.
15: Okay, go ahead. Yeah. Go on with it.
19: In North Carolina, police are investigating the August 21st death of 38-year-old Demetrius Eugene Fleming. In February, police in Cobb County, Georgia, found the body of 21-year-old Kyle Basinga in a park. While investigators said there was no indication of foul play, Cobb County Commission Chairwoman Lisa Cupid said Basinga's death caused many to think about the days of slavery and of Jim Crow. The September 2025 death of...
15: Part of that is because y'all want to keep that narrative out there.
16: Right.
15: The same way if a Black kid has white friends and there's a tragic accident, what it appears to be. Well, what you want to do is make sure everyone suspects the white kids of doing something wrong.
16: Oh, yeah. Well, that case out of Mississippi.
15: Yeah.
16: Yeah, the grand jury came back and said, yeah, this looks like a tragic accident. And Ben Crump and the family of this young man are demanding more answers. They're saying there's a cover-up underway.
15: Again.
12: With no evidence.
15: Yes. Right. And because of the AP and others, you just keep fanning the flames of that.
19: The September 2025 death of 21-year-old Black student Trey Reed at Mississippi's Delta State University was ruled a suicide, as was that of 39-year-old Denoris Richardson in September 2024 in Alabama's Colbert County. More than 4,400 lynchings occurred in the U.S. between Reconstruction and World War II, according to the Alabama-based Equal Justice Initiative. Almost 60 members of Congress signed a letter demanding that the Justice Department investigate the hanging deaths of Black individuals and enforce the 2022 Emmett Till Anti-Lynching Act, which made lynching a federal hate crime.
15: Wow.
16: I mean, again, great, ask all you want, but who are you going to prosecute for a suicide?
15: Exactly.
12: Right. Good point.
16: I mean, yeah. They're...
12: Right,
16: they're,
12: no.
16: It's like, well, the Justice Department doesn't even want to look into it. Well, they're state cases, and also they weren't lynchings.
15: Right.
16: But people have vibes, and therefore, I don't know, man.
15: It feels like there's such a lack of racism, you've got to drum some up somehow.
16: Right.
15: We got to invent some.
12: Well, yeah.
15: And some people, if that's your living, you're going to do your best to keep fanning that flame of the narrative so you can keep getting paid.
12: Supply and demand has no home there. it just doesn't.
15: That's a great line, Scotty.
12: You
15: got
12: to create it.
15: I give you that, man. I saw this, you know, this is one of the things that BuzzFeed will do well. They'll compile different things. And this was just adults sharing some of the wildest or craziest things they've had to explain to other adults. Like this person said, I was telling my sister about how two friends of mine drove to Alaska. And she asked, well, how does that work? I said, well, you just cross the border into Canada and then drive the rest of the way to Alaska. And she said, but Alaska's an island.
12: Yeah.
15: Yeah. You gotta explain that to an adult.
16: Well, it's because you're looking at a map of the U.S. and it's like taken out, and yeah, apparently a lot of people believe that Alaska sits right about next to Hawaii.
15: Holy cow! Somebody else mentioned. Someone said to me, "Anne Frank is a fictional character."
16: Oh gosh!
12: I mean, did they go to school 10 minutes? I don't.
15: I think school's completely different now. From reading that other story we had.
12: That's insane.
15: Yes. I know. I walked into the break room just in time to stop a coworker from cooking a can of corn in the microwave. An unopened can of corn.
12: Sometimes you just got to let them fail.
15: Just watch the thing just
12: blow up. Yeah.
15: What, just instead of saying, hey, you can't do that, instead pull out your phone and video it? Because that thing will go viral.
12: Of course.
15: You know it would. No doubt about that. Okay. Much more to get to, including the five stories we're watching today. Straight ahead. We're Markley, Van Camp, and Robbins, and you're listening to AM 1450 and FM 99.3 KNSI.
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0: I'm Captain Michael Pertel from West St. Paul. 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
15: The Markley, Van Camp, and Robbins Show. Jamie Markley, David Van Camp, Scott Robbins, and now the five stories we're watching today.
4: One, two, three, four, five.
16: All right, number five. For the first time in 112 years, not a single hurricane formed in the Atlantic through the peak of the season, which the peak ended, what, yesterday? Number four, I mean, again,
15: but climate change is still a thing.
16: Well, climate change has met its match, and it's called the Gulf of America. All right? Don't want any of that right smoke.
12: Yep.
16: Number four, gambling site Kalshi is now asking the feds to let, well, people gamble with borrowed funds.
15: Oh, boy.
16: It's grim. It's very grim.
15: It's not good.
16: Number three, per Bill Malugin from Fox News, Representative Delia Ramirez, a Democrat out of Illinois, she's the one who has said that she's a proud anchor baby. She will hold a press conference in Chicago tomorrow to introduce legislation that would dismantle DHS and abolish ICE. And it's called, I wish I was making this up, the Reimagining Safety Act.
12: Oh, my.
15: Yes.
16: I thought we were done with reimagining.
12: That's what I thought. No okay. More reimagining.
16: Yeah, woke one was crazy. We're still in woke one. Mm-hmm. Number two, Trump signed a trilateral agreement with the leaders of Denmark and Greenland, expanding U.S. military presence in Greenland today. And number one, speaking at the United Nations, President Trump says he's got a big decision, make a deal with Iran for peace or drive them into hell with no chance of survival.
5: I would bomb the shit out of them.
16: Right. Apparently that will continue.
12: Them into hell.
16: Yes.
12: I mean, the new album from Megadeth.
16: He went Tombstone on them, man.
15: No kidding.
16: Those are the top five stories of the day. 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
15: I got to tell you, David, a little earlier you had that story from the Associated Press. If you happen to miss it, just the beginning of it
19: The death of Tasia Fortune, a Black Mississippi woman who was found hanging from a tree, has brought up distressing memories of the grim history of lynchings in the United States South.
15: Okay, but goes on to say she was murdered by a guy that she knew, a black guy.
16: Yeah.
15: But it's brought up this terrible memory, right? Mm-hmm. And I'm thinking to myself, okay, when's the last time it happened? And I'm thinking to myself, how many, like in history... Historical records say it's approximately like 3,446 to 4,000 black people documented as victims of racial terror lynching in the United States. Mm-hmm. Which is terrible. Okay. Just out of curiosity, because school, you got to frame it the right way. What's the number of black Americans that die each year from gun violence? Mm. That's between 13 and 14,000.
16: Dang.
15: I think maybe focus on those memories that are fresh for everybody.
16: Yeah.
15: Might be more helpful than just trying to stir up race hate.
16: Yeah, but then you'd have to ask about the identities of most of those shooters.
15: Which would be black.
16: Yeah. And that's an uncomfortable conversation for some people to have.
15: Well, that's too bad. If they truly care about black lives and saving black lives, aren't you willing to have an uncomfortable conversation?
16: I thought that was the whole point of Woke One.
15: That's what I thought, too.
16: We're supposed to have those difficult conversations.
15: Right. But now we know what those difficult conversations mean. Mm-hmm. We're going to lecture you, and you either go, quote, do the work, or we'll call you racist! And that's the way that goes.
16: Yes.
12: By the way, we'll tell you what the work is, by the way.
15: Oh, we will.
12: Yeah, you're just not going to go off and do it on your own.
16: Well, you'll always be doing the work.
12: Yeah.
31: Life's
12: a journey.
31: The work
12: never ends.
31: Not a destination.
15: Yes. We'll be getting some Ibram X. Kendi to come to our conference room and lecture all the workers.
31: Henry Rogers?
15: And how they can do the work.
12: Hank Rogers.
15: Yeah. Or what was that? What was the woman? D'Angelo.
31: Robin D'Angelo. Yeah. White Fragility was her big book.
15: And her career ended when Matt Walsh said, could you give $20 to this guy over here? My worker over here? I guess I could. It was done after that. That was incredible. Okay. Much more to get to, including the Trumpster meeting with Zohran Mamdani and what came out of that, and around a What's Your Story coming right up.
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7: KNSI News Time is 3:30, sunny with a high near 63 today. Your full KNSI forecast is on the way in moments. Good afternoon, I'm Jake Judd. A St. Cloud man is headed to prison for more than 17 years for sexually abusing a young girl. A Stearns County judge sentenced Scott Erickson on Monday. The abuse started when the girl was 6 years old and happened multiple times at a home in St. Cloud and St. Joseph. The 43-year-old gets credit for about 2 years already spent in jail. Once he's released, he'll be under supervision for another 10 years and must register as a predatory offender. The murder trial for a teenager accused of a deadly shooting in Austin last year is set to get underway today. Philip Gill has been charged with second-degree murder in the February 2025 shooting death of Opeka Nathaniel. The state of Minnesota is also seeking an aggravated sentence against the 18-year-old defendant. The trial was originally scheduled to start earlier this year but was halted after a defense attorney requested to leave due to a conflict of interest. A Minnesota man accused of causing a deadly hit-and-run in Little Canada is expected in court today. The incident happened Sunday morning near Viking Drive and Lilyhav Plaza. Alex Kish has been charged with criminal vehicular homicide. Police say when the defendant was arrested, he smelled like alcohol and was wearing a Fulton Brewery wristband and a hand stamp for a bar or club. Kish is being held on $500,000 bail. Some Minnesota high school students could go to St. Cloud State University without paying tuition. The university's new Husky Scholars Program will cover tuition and fees for up to 4 years for 75 students. It's open to Minnesota seniors graduating in 2027 with at least a 3.5 GPA who plan to enroll at St. Cloud State that fall. Students need to apply to the university by November 1st, then send a transcript, an essay, and federal financial aid form by December 1st. You can find out more about the opportunity at knsiradio.com. Google is promising new environmental protections and local grants for its proposed Hermantown Data Center. They say they plan to distribute $2.5 million in grants to local nonprofits. Some residents remain concerned about the project's environmental impact and location. For more on these and other stories, visit knsiradio.com, which is also where you can sign up for the daily newsletter. I'm Jake Judd. KNSI News.
8: This is a Bloomberg Money Minute. Another rally in chipmaker stocks today sent the Nasdaq to a fresh record high as the price of oil fell amid hopes for a diplomatic solution to the end of the war. At the closing bell, the Dow was down 185 points, about a third of 1% lower, but the Nasdaq was up 122, almost half a percent higher. The S&P was flat. President Trump told the United Nations today the war against Iran would end just after the midterm elections, after threatening to annihilate that country unless a deal is made. Hours later, he revealed high-level talks between the U.S. and Iran, which sent oil lower, closing at $94.59 a barrel. Chinese tech giant Alibaba today unveiled what it calls that nation's most powerful AI chip to date that'll compete against NVIDIA's most advanced chips. And amid rising concerns about the risks of powerful new AI models, OpenAI, the maker of ChatGPT, plans to let outside organizations conduct technical safety assessments of its latest models. Tom Busby, Bloomberg Radio.
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2: 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Now your local forecast from the Hanson Paving Weather Center.
10: Lots of sunshine this afternoon with daytime highs approaching 64. Winds out of the southeast, 8 to 15 miles per hour. Mainly clear skies again tonight, 43. Lots of sunshine tomorrow, high of 64. 63 Thursday with showers likely. 68 Friday, chance for showers continues. I'm meteorologist Paul Trombley on KNSI. Currently, it's 64 degrees.
15: 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The Markley Van Camp and Robbins Show. Jamie Markley, David Van Camp, Scott Robbins. So the Trumpster met with Zohran Mamdani, New York City Mayor. Trump will meet with anybody.
11: Sure.
15: So people were asking, what do you think of the mayor? You know, could he be successful, that sort of thing?
13: I've been at Gracie Mansion, we were discussing, quite a few times over the years, a lot. And it sort of feels like a home, and it's a special place, a very special, a beautiful place when you go inside. And I've seen it with numerous different mayors, and I said some great ones and some not so great ones, so hopefully you're going to be a great one. I'm in New York to do the United Nations tomorrow. I have a lot of meetings right now, today, very important meetings with heads of different countries. But this is like a little bit of old home week for me.
15: Yeah, so that was just a precursor.
11: Yeah.
15: And then one of the things that he said today, you know, with the UN, that a lot of people loved, some people hated.
11: Mm-hmm.
15: Was this part.
13: It is deeply ironic that the United Nations has an entire institution, the UNESCO group of people and countries, devoted to protecting cultural heritage, yet with their ceaseless promotion of mass migration, these globalists are actively destroying the greatest cultures and most extraordinary heritage in all of history. There is no human right to illegal immigration. But there is a right to remain a sovereign nation, and we want to remain a sovereign nation, and so should you.
15: He's the only guy that's going to say that.
12: And so should you. There you go.
15: Which is true.
12: Yeah, well, yeah. It's just the way he says it.
15: Yeah. It cracks up. He also went after CNN just a little bit.
11: Caitlin? Well, I did think it was really funny that, you know,
15: they said they weren't going to cover him.
11: They said they were done. They were going to black it out. And you know, then you got Caitlin Collins in the front row yelling questions at him.
15: Oh, yeah.
13: So it's an honor to be here. I'm surprised that CNN is here covering me. You shouldn't be here. You should not be here covering me. You said you weren't going to cover me. You shouldn't be covering me. But I will tell you, it is an honor to be at the United Nations, and we're making a lot of progress. Our country is doing really, really well. Thank you very much, everybody.
15: Yeah, thanks. Appreciate it.
11: I do love it, too, because then they immediately went back to the studio, and it's like, well, we got our credentials from the United Nations, not from the president.
15: It's like, wow, I understand, but you said...
11: You completely missed the point there.
15: Exactly.
12: Yeah, CNN can't even boycott correctly. You notice that? I mean, they can't even do that right. I mean, that's...
15: I'm breaking up with you. I mean it. This time I'm done.
12: Done.
15: I mean, we already had that date planned tomorrow night. We're going to do that, but then I mean it.
12: And he just clowned on her. I mean, just, you know.
15: Yes. Yeah, it's... He's very good at that. Mm-hmm. There's no doubt about it. All right, it's that time. We do it a couple of times a day. We go around the table. It may not be the biggest story out there, but it caught your attention. You want to bring it in. David, what's your story here?
11: Oh, my story? We mentioned this sort of in passing, but there was a grand jury that came back in the Nolan Wells case. Nolan Wells, a young black man who tragically died during a party out on a barrier island off the coast of Mississippi. Mm-hmm. After 132 subpoenas, you've got testimony from 43 witnesses, and the grand jury looking into this and whether there was any criminal culpability. No, they came back and said this was an accidental drowning, zero evidence indicating foul play. His white friends, who the conspiracy theorists online say, well, they killed him, obviously, in the middle of a party and then just left. Please.
15: It's unreal.
11: Yeah. They had no evidence that any of that was true. And now those the dudes, his friends, the white kids, they're getting ready to sue Sunny Hostin from The View.
15: Good.
11: Because she was suggesting that they did things that they not do.
15: Ben, you know what drives you nuts about this? And you don't know, but you can imagine. The people that come up with this narrative don't live in the real world.
11: No.
15: Like, where white dudes and black dudes are buddies all the time. They play sports together. They hang out. It's not just on the field. They hang.
11: Right.
15: And they're friends. Even if it's a predominantly white school, it happens all the time.
11: Yeah.
12: Well, and to me, and it's going to sound like a weird analogy, but to me, it's like the basketball player who flops all the time.
15: But you're just faking?
12: It's like eventually you go, I'm not calling that anymore.
15: Like the official doesn't take you serious.
12: Yeah, I'm not doing this anymore.
15: Yeah, so even when you get really fouled.
12: Right, it doesn't matter. And
15: yeah, I get what you're saying.
12: Because you flop, yeah.
11: Well, Ben Crump is the lawyer representing Nolan Wells' family, and he is hopping mad about this because common sense will tell you that Nolan Wells was murdered. That's what he said.
14: Common sense tells you that this child didn't just accidentally drown. As Dr. Roger Mitchell said in his report, it is important to know what were the conditions that led to Nolan Xavier Wells being in the water. That is a critical question.
11: Well,
15: okay.
11: Either
15: okay.
11: He had too much to drink and fell, and no one noticed it, because it's a hectic party with a bunch of college kids. Or, I don't know, the conditions that led him to be in the water, he wanted to go for a swim.
15: Right.
11: That, talk about common sense. I mean, it's...
15: Okay, I want to make sure that I don't mix up stories, too, because I thought part of this one, when they were doing, like, a real investigation, there's an undertow issue.
11: Yes.
15: That can happen.
11: Yeah, around, I think it's the north side of that island, because... Like with the with those barrier islands, it can be a little unpredictable because, like, Mississippi Gulf Coast, when you're on the shore, it's not really, there's no surf because all the surf is on the other side of the barrier islands.
15: Mm-hmm.
11: And so, yeah, it can be pretty treacherous to go out when you're that far out to get into the water. So it's not inconceivable that he got pulled under.
15: Even for a decent swimmer.
11: Yeah.
15: You get caught in that.
11: Mm-hmm.
15: Again, I'm just going by what I had heard.
11: Yeah.
15: That would make sense. There's much more evidence of that as far as an accident than anything else. Yeah. But he's not going to give it up.
12: You think Ben's going to go there and go, you know, this is probably an accident and just, you know, no.
15: Well, and you got to wonder, and maybe you've seen some of this, David, maybe you've seen it, Scott, when they're doing GoFundMe for stuff like this to keep the money coming in.
11: Yeah.
15: How many NGOs are giving money? As opposed to just regular individuals, you wonder.
11: No idea.
15: Yeah.
11: Well, the thing that irks me about it is because, unquestionably, this is a tragedy.
15: It's yes, it is.
11: A young man who lost his life. And,
15: yep.
11: And then, I mean, I can't imagine, like, being the parents who are saying, okay, I'm going to ignore all of the evidence to the contrary and say that, yeah, Whitey killed my kid. That's just, everybody processes grief differently, I suppose, but I just can't imagine doing that after losing one of my children.
15: The other thing you got to imagine is now you have a bunch of people around you telling you this doesn't add up. I really think something happened to your son because your emotions are flooded in your brain. And how are you going to think rationally as it is? But you got a bunch of people putting poison like that in your head?
11: Yeah.
15: Not good. All right, Scotty, what do you got for your story?
12: Airport operations in the Northeast are running once again fine. Late last night, early this morning, the construction crews accidentally cut into a fiber line in New Jersey. Mm-hmm. It was crazy. All the flights were 300 canceled flights in Newark, New Jersey. Mm. Included Philadelphia, parts of New York. I mean, it was wild what happened. And so how did this happen? Well, a construction crew working on a project between New Brunswick and North Brunswick severed the line 9:45 on Monday. New Jersey Transit said, this was a statement they passed out, the crew was about 10 feet away from the utility line markings. They cut a Verizon fiber cable line running adjacent to the New Jersey Transit rail line, Verizon spokesman said. And in a statement, they also said that they had immediately deployed technicians out to help with repairs. Technicians said they should get it done sometime between 10 a.m. and 10 p.m.
15: Wow.
12: You know, I mean, the thing is, I mean, again, I don't know how this stuff happens, but it when you know that can happen,
15: mm-hmm.
12: I mean, and apparently this was a backup, too. The backup was gone as well. Yeah. I mean, it's insanity.
15: Yeah.
12: That, you know, this information is out there. If you could take over an airport that quickly and then drop that many canceled flights, holy smokes.
11: Well, initially with the big UN General Assembly going on, people were wondering, was this an intentional attack, sabotage thing?
12: Well, I mean, the hole looker obviously didn't see the lines under there before they got into it. He'd been studying it for hours, but didn't see it.
15: For my story, I'm just going to read from this actual news story.
12: All right.
15: This was out of Omaha, Nebraska. But not exactly that town did this happen. 22-year-old Andrew Coates, volunteer for the Cedar Bluffs Fire Department, was hoping to be a firefighter full-time.
12: Mm-hmm.
15: He said making a career out of it would be the goal. But his application to the Fremont Fire Department has been rejected by the city because his high school diploma shows he's been homeschooled, which is an unaccredited education in Nebraska.
12: What?
15: Yeah. So we're not mad about one applicant, my application. I think now it's turned into, we want to make sure that every homeschooler has an equal opportunity. And he argues, I'm actually more qualified to become a paid firefighter because I have a state license to be an EMT.
12: Yeah.
15: But the Fremont application rejected him, said graduation from high school. The city's HR director says an accredited high school is implied. This is Jennifer McDuffie saying, I would say it's a standard understanding that when someone requests a high school diploma or GED, that they're asking for an accredited diploma. Homeschooling doesn't count.
12: That's insane.
15: Really? And I mean, this is just anecdotal. Every homeschool kid I know is far advanced compared to the same kid in the same grade in a regular school.
12: Where'd you say that? Because I will echo that sentiment with you as well.
15: Now, I'm not saying everyone,
12: same thing.
15: But every single one I know.
12: And it was weird because some states, the accreditation is there already. I mean, if you have to prove certain things in your homeschooling environment, but you will be accredited at the end.
15: Right.
12: Of having a real diploma.
15: Right.
12: And they have to actually give names to their homeschool.
15: Yeah. I was, surprised to know that that's the deal in Nebraska.
11: Yeah, that is surprising.
12: That surprises me, too. I don't understand that.
15: Yeah, so they're going above now and to see what can be done about it.
12: Well, yeah, that needs to change.
15: Yeah, no kidding.
12: I mean, come up with an accreditation. That's fine.
15: Well, and all the stories across the country where in high schools, I mean, you got kids that can't read.
12: Yeah, they're
15: like, yeah, graduating.
11: They're graduating and they read on a third grade level or something. You know?
15: Exactly.
12: I don't want a fireman that can't read. He'll never get to my house. You can't read the street signs.
15: But he's already an EMT.
12: Yeah. Oh, my God. Has he
15: ever... Oh, sorry. Not accredited.
12: Yeah.
15: They're a bunch of bull bleeping bleep
12: nuts.
15: Can we do the podcast and swear? That would be awful. It'd be terrible. We can't do that. We need the guardrails, I think.
11: Yeah, I think so.
15: Probably. Okay, we got Nimrod's in the news and a news update coming right up.
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0: like humiliation kink that guys like him have. Like, you go out there and you just get shellacked. Nobody cares. You burn a bunch of other people's money, and then, you know, you can sell some books.
1: Well, it's all those never-Trumpers, and they know that, you know, most of the networks or legacy news will put them on. CNN will put them on. NBC. Well, Chris Christie said this about the current president and about the whoever's running. Just to keep the name out there, yeah, please. We got to get to Nimrod's. This is, man, sad and epic.
2: When the going gets tough.
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3: I love the poorly educated.
1: All right. Nimrod's in the News. We go to Clay County, Florida. That's where this incident took place, in the Oak Leaf Plantation area. Sheriff's office said that 32-year-old Darius Elijah Winard Kirkland accompanied his girlfriend to a regularly scheduled child custody exchange with her estranged husband. Sheriff's office reported that Kirkland is a convicted felon and unable to own firearms legally.
5: Well, then she doesn't have
0: to. He didn't just burst into flames when he had that gun in his hand?
1: He armed himself with an AR-style rifle and a semi-automatic pistol before the exchange. So after the father's arrival, the young child of Kirkland's girlfriend exited the vehicle and began walking toward her father's car, at which time Kirkland also exited the vehicle with rifle in hand and pointed it at the father's car as he was getting out.
5: Oh, my.
1: Kirkland then fired the rifle numerous times at the father, who returned fire with his own pistol. We got a shootout going on.
5: Oh, yeah.
1: Before retreating into neighboring yards. Sheriff's office said that the father's vehicle was struck by bullets numerous times while another young child was inside. Oh, I'm telling you, thankfully, no one died. Kids weren't shot, so that's good. But several houses in the area also hit by stray bullets.
5: Gosh, dang.
1: During the exchange of gunfire, the mother, Kirkland's girlfriend, was able to retrieve both kids and get them to safety. According to the sheriff's office, the father returned to the scene following the incident and surrendered. Kirkland fled the scene in his girlfriend's vehicle but crashed into a tree before attempting to hide in a yard nearby. The vehicle and tree both caught fire, along with an unoccupied vehicle.
5: The miniseries.
1: Both vehicles fully engulfed in flames.
5: What the heck?
1: And finally arrested, and that's Nimrod's in the News.
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2: A day of warnings and meetings. I'm Lisa Brady, Fox News.
3: As president of the most extraordinary nation in history, I have no interest in leaving dangers to grow for another day.
2: President Trump defending the conflict with Iran, saying while others talked, he acted to prevent a terrorist regime from having a nuclear weapon, adding the Iranians made a missile capable of hitting Europe.
3: I hope the Europeans realize that Iran's goal was to complete their mad dash to a nuclear bomb from behind this conventional ballistic missile shield.
2: The president telling the UN General Assembly he has a decision to make on Iran, a possible deal or annihilation. Trump envoys later holding a lengthy meeting with Iranian officials. Iran state media says strict conditions were conveyed to U.S. representatives. The president also holding meetings with several other world leaders, including Ukraine's president, who says an energy site ceasefire could be a first step toward ending the war with Russia. The president calling artificial intelligence super intelligence, and though acknowledging every new technology has challenges, he says the U.S. will not slow down, despite tech leaders calling for slowing the pace of development for safety reasons.
4: There is no such debate like that here in China. In China, AI is coming from the top down. It is President Xi going, let's go full speed ahead. The money for data centers coming from the government. They're going to put $300 billion into it over the next 5 years.
2: Fox's Steve Harrigan in Beijing. The Chinese president heads to the White House this week for a summit and state dinner. Back at the UN, President Trump also signing a deal with Denmark and Greenland today, an agreement that keeps Greenland under Danish control but paves the way for more U.S. bases there aimed at strengthening Arctic and North Atlantic security. 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
5: KNSI News Time is 4:02, sunny with a high near 63 today. Your full KNSI forecast is on the way in moments. Good afternoon, I'm Jake Judd. St. Cloud City Council members heard from their police chief Monday about the city's license plate reader cameras. The work session drew a full house. Council member Mark Johnson says he's comfortable with how the cameras are used right now, but he says the program needs to be closely monitored.
6: I think one of the biggest things is not so much how they're being used now, but what future technology may, what options that may make, and how we will protect people's privacy with those increases in technology.
5: Council members agreed the cameras could wear down some of the trust between the community and police. No action was taken and more discussion is planned. The session was not a public hearing, so residents didn't get to speak. You can find out more about how the cameras are used at knsiradio.com. A federal judge is dismissing a lawsuit over Operation Metro Surge protests. The ACLU of Minnesota filed the case on behalf of 9 people, a labor union, and a news organization. The lawsuit accused federal immigration agents of using chemical irritants, intimidation, detention, and arresting protesters and observers. Federal officials argued the end of Operation Metro Surge left no active dispute for the court to resolve. The ACLU says it is reviewing the dismissal and considering its next steps. Police are investigating an extensive vandalism at Albert Lee High School. An officer found the door open shortly after midnight on Monday, but officers found no one inside. Police say toilet paper and baby oil were spread throughout the school and furniture was overturned. The outside of the building was spray painted and hit with paintballs and egged. Students switched to an e-learning day on Monday because of the damage. And after a summer full of sticky fingers and muddy shoes, the Great River Children's Museum in St. Cloud is grabbing the mop. The museum will be closed today through Sunday while staff and volunteers give the whole building a deep clean. The museum plans to reopen fresh and ready for fall on September 29th. Get more details at knsiradio.com. For more on these and other stories, visit knsiradio.com, which is also where you can sign up for the daily newsletter. I'm Jake Judd, KNSI News.
0: Wow, the leaves are turning, the geese are heading south, the kids are back in school.
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1: When you need to know, your weather is on KNSI. Now your local forecast from the Hanson Paving Weather Center.
9: Lows level off around 43 tonight under mainly clear skies. Winds out of the southeast, 5 to 10 miles per hour. Lots of sunshine again tomorrow. Daytime highs approaching 65. Slight chance of rain showers tomorrow night. Lows dip down to about 52. Cloudy skies expected. I'm Staff Meteorologist Paul Frombly on KNSI. Currently 65.
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0: The Markley, Van Camp, and Robbins Show. Jamie Markley, David Van Camp, Scott Robbins. It's the big UN get-together in New York City. Trump was speaking. He was surprised by a couple things.
15: Well, yeah, well, because CNN's Caitlin Collins shouted questions at the president. He was walking in, and, well, she made a big deal about how she wasn't going to cover him.
0: The whole network, yeah.
16: Two-thirds of Americans don't think the U.S. is winning the war with Iran. When will it?
17: So it's an honor to be here. I'm surprised that CNN is here covering me.
16: The United Nations allowed us in, sir.
17: You should not be here covering me. You said you weren't going to cover me. You shouldn't be covering me.
16: Two-thirds of Americans don't think that the U.S. is winning the war with Iran. When will it end?
17: We're making a lot of progress. Our country is doing really, really well. Thank you very much.
18: He's just shouting into the air. Yeah, no kidding. Pay no mind to her screeching in the back. Nope.
0: Oh, gosh. Yeah, the big news story, of course, all over the place. First Amendment Trump. You're laughing, David.
15: Well, today he was asked about it. He says, well, yeah, we're probably going to get a judge that overturns this. And then he says, I'll probably let him back in. And that's the new panic du jour.
19: You know,
15: probably.
19: You're talking about a federal judge.
18: You know what this does, though? I mean, it just puts a big circle around it.
15: Yeah.
18: In case you weren't paying attention, here you go. These people were called out. Here's why. Yeah.
0: Yeah.
18: I mean, I'm telling you, man, this guy, everything is calculated. Everything.
0: Well, I did hear Britt Hume. They brought him in, and they were talking with Jonathan Turley, and Britt Hume's like, I understand why he's doing it. What'd you say, Scott?
20: This is Britt Hume. Yeah.
0: I like Britt.
18: I like him too, but
0: I understand. I just don't know if he's going to have what he's looking for at the end. You know, which I think is a pretty fair point. Mm-hmm. You know, was it Craig Melvin and Marco Rubio going back and forth today?
18: Oh, yeah.
0: On the Today Show, talking about.
18: It was great. Yeah.
0: Well, you can't do this. And Rubio's like, we didn't ban anybody.
18: Right. They can cover the White House all they want.
0: They can do it.
18: Just don't get a desk.
0: Right.
18: Yeah, that's it.
0: Then yeah, it'll probably all blow over. In the end, do you think this was something to get people to stop talking about gas prices, David?
15: I think so, yes. I totally think it. I mean, because he's kind of pulled this before with Jim Acosta a few years ago, if you remember that. And, I mean, he's done it before. And to me, it just seems like, yeah, it's almost like a reboot of a classic show, you know? He's just like, yeah, let's just go ahead and reimagine this one. Because too many people are talking about the cost of diesel.
0: Yeah, we'll just stop.
18: I get three reminders on my way to work every day. I don't get three reminders about the press getting kicked out of the White House.
12: Do you want to hear part of that Rubio thing?
18: Yeah, I didn't know if you wanted me to play it or not, but you go ahead. You got it. Yeah.
13: The White House feels very strongly, and the president feels very strongly, that the coverage he gets, and I can't blame him. Look, I got to be honest with you. Maybe you're not going to like to hear this, but I watch a lot of American news coverage, and it sounds, in some cases, for example, like they're rooting for Iran. It sounds like they highlight anything Iran says in all their public statements as true, and they downplay everything American officials say is wrong. I don't think that that is what's behind this, but I think there's a trend line here that's
14: Mr.
13: very
14: Secretary,
13: positive. So look, the White House feels very strongly.
14: With all due respect, should media outlets be banned because the president doesn't like their coverage? Should you be able
13: to ban? They're banned.
14: They're banned from the White House.
13: No, we're not closing CNN. Well, that's different. What they want is access to the workspace that the president
14: uses. Does it sit right with you?
13: The president feels very strongly that why should I have people working in my building and in my office that I believe are not honestly covering my administration? That's how he feels. We're not closing CNN. There aren't a bunch of police officers or soldiers kicking down the doors of MSNBC or MS Now, whatever it's called.
15: Somewhere, one of Rubio's staffers is going, hey, don't give Trump any ideas because he might do that.
12: Yeah, you're probably right about that. Oh, gosh. Okay, so you got all that going on. What was the other Trump clip you had? Everyone talks?
15: Oh, yeah. Well, he was kind of scoreboarding a lot of the people in that room at the UN General Assembly today.
12: Yeah, dude. Whenever he gives one of these speeches, it's always hilarious because people are highly offended.
21: Every leader in this room and your great leaders, many great leaders, I know all of you very well, but they know that given only a short time to make this world better, safer, and more prosperous for our children, for the people on Earth, we have to take advantage of it. As president of the most extraordinary nation in history, I have no interest in leaving dangers to grow for another day. I do not believe in letting problems fester. They only become harder to solve. So while others have talked, I have acted. While others have spoken of peace, I have made peace. While others have ignored threats, I have confronted them.
12: That's true on a number of issues. Remember, embassy in Jerusalem.
18: No.
12: Everybody said it. Nobody did it.
18: No.
12: And they knew they weren't going to do it.
18: Nope.
12: He did it.
18: Yep.
12: I mean, it's just one of many different things.
18: Yep.
12: It's happened over time.
18: No, the border.
12: Oh, my gosh, yes.
18: I mean, geez.
12: He did something about the border.
18: Yeah.
12: Obama, Bush, blah, blah, blah.
18: Joe.
12: Clinton. Oh, Joe. Oh, yeah.
15: Even as simple as moving the embassy in Israel from Tel Aviv to Jerusalem.
18: Yeah.
15: Remember that? Like, people were freaking out about that when Trump did it in his first term. And then you had the montages of, like, every president in my lifetime talking about it.
12: Yes.
15: And then he just did it. He's like, what are we doing here? Let's just do it. We can, right? All right.
12: Right.
15: Go for it.
12: Why can't we? When he was talking about border wall, people were laughing at him. Even Republicans.
18: Oh, yeah.
12: That's never going to happen.
18: Yeah.
12: We've got the most secure border than we've ever had.
18: Well, and controlling it, yes, indeed, he's done that. Yeah. Choked it off.
12: Got to give him credit for
18: that. Moving the people out that don't belong here, that are breaking the law. Yep, did that too.
12: Big AI scare. You know all about it.
18: Mm-hmm. Oh, do I ever? Yeah.
12: Hear about it a lot.
18: All the time.
12: You want to hear what Scott Bessent had to say about
18: it? Yes, I do, actually.
12: Because I know that you like Scott Bessent.
18: I do.
12: Here's his take on it.
22: What did they try to do last week? It was, well, there's a chance that 10% chance we could destroy the world, but we want the government to give us a liability shield, and that's good business for them, bad business for the American people.
12: I don't know if it's that simple, I don't doubt what he's saying.
15: I think that's definitely part of it. I think, again, it's probably more to just sort of shore up their investment and say, hey, look, we're going to make sure that we are the first ones in the door with the government so that competition can't come up behind us. Because we're the two companies, Anthropic and OpenAI, are the only ones in a position right now with the infrastructure to get that kind of deal with the government. And, you know, a small startup or another lab coming up, they don't have the resources to do whatever the regulation may be. You're essentially pricing people out of competing.
18: Right.
12: Yeah.
2: By the way, have you heard anything new about some new UFO files?
15: I have not.
18: Again, we're not done with all these yet?
2: No.
18: There's more files to open?
2: Okay. No, there's a few whistleblowers that say, hey, President Trump, please let us talk now.
18: Okay.
2: So, yeah, there's some new stuff out there.
18: All right.
2: Saw it on Fox last night. But then they talked to an astronaut. That was the guy calling BS. Okay, we've heard about this forever. Do we have anything solid?
15: Yeah.
18: Why is everything
2: Show me something solid.
18: Yeah, blurry, and nobody ever took a good picture of a UFO.
2: That's,
18: yeah.
2: That's what
18: or
2: I've been
18: Bigfoot
2: saying
18: for a long
2: time.
18: Or anything, yeah.
2: Yeah. So you're actually dancing with it now. You're saying, you're comparing the UFOs
18: I'm
2: to Bigfoot.
18: I'm not saying they don't exist. I'm just saying that, you know, perhaps they're really good at incognito. Okay.
2: Because your fear is they'll come visit you.
18: You could be. From another planet. I don't know. Maybe you and David are goofing on me the whole time.
15: Might be. A long, elaborate prank.
18: Right. Yes. To take the mask will come off some April Fool's Day, and I'll go, oh, my God!
15: Well, you also... Yeah, actually, you didn't have a heart attack 11 years ago, Scott. We abducted you. And this whole thing has just been a hallucination as we try to test your limits.
18: Well, sometimes I've wondered myself. I have. Like, did that really happen? You know?
2: I bet.
18: I mean, I was thinking about that this morning. I was thinking about some of those crazy hallucinations you have while you're in ICU.
2: So I'm talking about your heart attack from like 11 years ago when you were out of that, it. I mean, you were in a coma for how long?
18: About a month. That you could,
2: and then ICU for another 4 or 5 months.
18: Yeah, and then you could float. And I kept having a reoccurring one that I could float to the ceiling. And I kept asking people to hang on to me so I wouldn't float.
2: Wow, I don't remember that one.
18: I do, yeah.
2: Well, I remember being, you know, in the hospital, and you could see interstate from the window.
18: Yes.
2: And you thought we were in my basement.
18: Yeah, no, I don't know why. I just did.
2: Well, yeah, you were high on something. I don't know what
18: fentanyl.
2: It was.
18: Fentanyl.
2: Maybe.
18: I think, yeah, I was on some fentanyl patches, yeah.
2: The craziest thing was you could barely speak. You had... short-term memory loss like crazy. Yeah. You tell the same story 5 times in 5 minutes.
18: Right.
2: And but you were convinced. And even talking through a trach, I talked to him. I'll be back next week on the show.
15: Yeah.
2: I'm like, there's no way possible.
18: I thought I could.
2: I know.
18: You know, and the thing is, I recall, the one thing I do recall, and I don't know how we're off track here a little bit, but the one thing I do recall is I thought I could tell the nurses I could come in and do the show and then go back to the hospital like it was a hotel.
2: Yeah.
18: Like, check in and check out.
2: Right, exactly. I'll come back.
18: And they'd hook me back off all the stuff that I was hooked up to.
2: Exactly.
18: Anyway, it's crazy, yes. And that's what I always said, this reoccurring, that you guys are going to turn out to be grays.
2: Well, maybe it wasn't a heart attack. Maybe it was a UFO that took you.
18: Right, and maybe it was. Maybe that was an alternative universe I'm living in now. I don't know.
15: Well, I'll tell you, man, a lot of things changed after your heart attack.
18: That's for sure.
15: It's like when you had your heart attack... the Trump campaign for president was just sort of a sideshow.
18: Yeah, right.
2: That is true.
18: Yeah.
2: Yeah, because Scott Walker was your guy.
18: He was.
2: That's who you predicted that would win the presidency.
18: And I was riding on a bus with him. We were on our way to D.C.
15: Back in your original timeline, Scott Walker was the nominee.
18: Yes, he was.
2: That is true.
18: I don't. It's nuts, but there you go.
2: Yes.
18: Yep.
2: This is not a simulation. This is really happening. Jewish people harassed at a synagogue in Toronto.
15: Yeah, this is crazy. A reporter in Canada, his name is Neil Herland. He was going to a Yom Kippur service in Toronto, and there were the Palestine people, the protesters outside yelling at him.
2: Unbelievable, dude.
3: Zionist alert! Zionist alert!
4: You're going to hell! You're going to hell! You're going to hell! You're going to hell! You're going to hell!
15: Calling him a baby killer, saying you're going to hell.
18: Yeah, I like the guy with the megaphone that somehow can secure my destiny.
15: Yes.
18: Yeah, somehow.
15: Well, and he wrote about this. He said, my late father was an Austrian Jew who survived the Holocaust in Romania. And then he came to Canada as a refugee. Said, this year I got an Austrian passport in case Canada becomes unsafe for me. I fear that moment is approaching here in Canada and elsewhere.
2: No kidding.
15: Yeah. I would not want to go to Europe, by the way.
18: No.
15: Because...
18: No.
2: Not at all.
15: Well,
2: but you know what their biggest fear is?
15: Yeah.
2: Islamophobia.
15: Right.
18: Yeah, right.
15: What about the backlash?
2: Yeah, always. Freaking people.
15: I saw something. You know what they're calling Europe now?
2: What?
15: Eurabia.
18: You know, it's fitting, though, right? Yeah. I mean, it is. Yeah.
12: More and more every day.
18: Absolutely.
12: Closer to it. Did you hear who became an honorary FBI special agent? We got to get to that story. And the five stories we're watching today, straight ahead.
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10: One, two, three, four, five.
15: Number five, this is grim. Toy sales among adult-only households have now outpaced toy sales at households with children.
2: That's why Toys R Us is coming back.
18: Yes, yeah, they are. The adults are buying up all the toys. Yeah.
15: I know.
18: I don't know.
15: It's just when you see that stat, though, where it's more people without kids are buying toys than, man.
2: What did you say? A lot of it comes down to, like, Pokemon cards and stuff?
15: Well, there's Pokemon cards, yeah. That's making a huge comeback. And has
18: Star Wars collectibles, there's that kind of stuff, too.
15: And then you just want to play, sometimes you just want to play with your toys, you know?
2: I got to look something up. Go ahead. I do, I want to look this up.
15: I did see a funny cartoon, though, where it was a woman sitting on the couch with presumably her boyfriend. And she says, what would you think about introducing toys in the bedroom? And he said, I thought you'd never ask. And then the next panel is her just like staring at him in disbelief as he's bringing out like action figures and stuff.
18: Right. Yeah. Yeah.
15: Number four, for the first time in 112 years, not a single hurricane formed in the Atlantic through the peak of the season. They don't want the Gulf of America to notice. We might nuke it. Remember that story?
2: Yes.
15: A few years ago where
2: allegedly
15: Trump talked about nuking hurricanes.
2: Yes.
15: To dissipate them.
18: Right. Yeah, right.
2: Yeah.
15: Number three, per Bill Malusion, Representative Delia Ramirez, a Democrat out of Illinois, who has said she is a proud anchor baby, will hold a press conference tomorrow morning to introduce legislation that would dismantle DHS and abolish ICE. It's called the Reimagining Safety Act. Number two, President Trump signed a trilateral agreement with the leaders of Denmark and Greenland, expanding the U.S. military presence in Greenland. And number one, speaking at the United Nations, President Trump says he's got a big decision to make coming up, make a deal with Iran for peace, or, quote, drive them into hell with no chance of survival.
2: There you go.
18: Mm-hmm.
2: It looks like the top categories and brands adults are buying as far as toys go.
18: Yep.
2: Mm-hmm. Like you said, trading cards. And then you have building sets, like Lego sets.
15: Oh, yeah.
18: Yeah.
2: Including complex displays and adult targeted lines like Lego Botanicals. Oh, dear goodness. Then you have collectibles and pop culture. This would be you, Scott, with your little dolls.
18: No, they're not dolls. They're Funko Pops. I have a collection of them, yes.
2: Yeah, that's what they're talking
18: about,
2: though.
18: But only stuff I like. I'm not an avid collector of all things Funko Pop. It's just like music stuff, sports stuff, generally baseball stuff.
2: Okay.
18: My latest was a Bobby Witt Jr. that I picked up.
2: And that makes it okay.
18: It's because I'm not doing it big. I don't have a list.
2: It's funny because you'll look down on the Star Wars people.
18: I'm not a Star Wars guy. All right. Everything's dorky except if you're into it, right? Yeah.
2: Also, nostalgic classic brands, retro favorites like Barbie and Hot Wheels.
18: Yeah.
2: Old dudes are buying Hot Wheels?
18: I guess. Reliving their childhood, perhaps.
15: And with my son, I love building the Hot Wheels tracks. Now, I'm not doing it, by myself most of the time.
2: If you didn't have a kid, you wouldn't be doing
15: probably
2: it.
15: Probably not, but man, it's awesome getting that track to like go down the stairs.
18: Yeah.
15: And
18: my
15: stuff.
18: Parents, my mother used that track as a weapon.
2: Me
18: so,
2: too.
18: Just so you know, David.
2: Yeah.
18: It could in the hands of the wrong
15: brother.
18: People.
15: Yeah.
2: Oh yeah, so you know.
18: I think I still got a scar of a track across my back, yeah.
2: Yeah.
18: As I was running.
12: Oh, you tried to run? Running's going to make it worse.
18: Oh, it did make it worse.
12: That'll leave a welt.
18: Wang!
12: Oh, oh yeah. God. Oh, by the way, the honorary FBI special agent is Shaq.
18: Really?
12: Yes.
18: He's lovable.
12: He was an honorary cop, too.
18: Yeah.
12: We got a funny piece of audio we got to get to, and the Scott Robbins trifecta coming right up. We're Markley, Van Camp, and Robin. 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
3: KNSI News Time is 4:30, sunny with a high near 63 today. Your full KNSI forecast is on the way in moments. Good afternoon, I'm Jake Judd. A Wilmer man is fighting for his life at CentraCare St. Claude Hospital after a shooting that killed two other men. It happened Monday night at Rowe Park in Wilmer. The injured man was flown to St. Claude by helicopter and is in critical condition. Police say the shooting was not a random act of violence and there's no ongoing threat to the public. The state crime lab is helping investigators process the scene. Police are withholding the victims' names until their families are told. For more details, go to knsiradio.com. Little Falls police are asking people to stay away from the area near 8th Street Northwest and 9th Avenue Northwest today. Officers and assisting agencies are searching wooded property there as part of a missing persons investigation, and police want to keep searchers safe. No other information about the case is being released. St. Cloud police are answering questions about how the city's license plate reader cameras work. Chief Jeff Oxton walked the city council through the program Monday, including what the cameras record when a car drives by.
11: It's very simple. It's a license plate, a picture of the back of a car, the date and time where it was seen and the location, and that's it.
3: Oxton says the department now keeps data from its Flock cameras for 7 days, down from 30. Data from its Axon cameras is kept for 60 days, the limit under state law. The city also checks its use of the cameras every month, and Oxton says neither system has been hacked. You can find out more about how the city uses the cameras at knsiradio.com. Google is promising new environmental protections and local grants for its proposed Hermantown Data Center. The company says it has revised plans to reduce wetland impacts by 37% and will monitor groundwater near trout streams. Google is also promising to keep noise at or below 47 decibels and address problems with nearby private wells. The company says it plans to distribute $2.5 million in grants to local nonprofits. Some residents remain concerned about the project's environmental impacts and location. For more on these and other stories, visit knsiradio.com, which is also where you can sign up for the daily newsletter. I'm Jake Judd, KNSI News.
13: This is a Bloomberg Money Minute. The Trump administration plans to cut upwards of 750,000 Americans from their Affordable Care Act or Obamacare plans, claiming they've been fraudulently enrolled. It also is suspending some health care plan brokers that they say wrongly signed up those enrollees. Hours after threatening to annihilate Iran unless a deal is reached on the Strait of Hormuz, President Trump says U.S. officials had a, quote, very good three-hour meeting with Iranian counterparts today on the sidelines of the U.N. General Assembly, and that more talks are scheduled. That helped send oil lower down to $94.59 a barrel, while stocks end the day mixed. The Dow was down 185 points, but thanks to more gains in chipmakers and other AI stocks, the NASDAQ was up 122, closing at a fresh record high. The S&P was flat. And Halloween, just 5 weeks away, the National Retail Federation says Americans will spend a record $13.5 billion this year on costumes, candy, decorations, and more. Tom Busby, Bloomberg Radio.
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5: Lows level off around 43 tonight under mainly clear skies. Winds out of the southeast, 5 to 10 miles per hour. Lots of sunshine again tomorrow. Daytime highs approaching 65. Slight chance of rain showers tomorrow night. Lows dip down to about 52. Cloudy skies expected. I'm staff meteorologist Paul Frombly on KNSI. Currently 65.
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12: The Markley Van Camp and Robbins Show. Jamie Markley, David Van Camp, Scott Robbins. Okay, the Robbins trifecta coming up in a few. News update, David Van Camp.
15: This is just bizarre from The Guardian. So they're going after the FCC chairman, Brendan Carr.
12: Okay.
15: And the headline is this. Brendan Carr was a member of a rogue Alcoholics Anonymous group, some labeled a cult. And the story is that there was this group in the D.C. area where the guy who was running it was abusive towards some of the female members. Okay. Now, Brendan Carr is not implicated in any of that. He was a guy who was trying to better himself, going to, well, Alcoholics Anonymous. And The Guardian is just like, well, we're going to Leroy Jenkins this whole thing and imply that he was part of some sort of recovering alcoholic sex club or something.
12: But he had nothing to do with it.
15: He had nothing to do with any of that. And they just, like, outed him. Like
18: I wasn't even in.
15: Right.
18: I mean, that's...
15: No, they outed him as somebody who was seeking help.
18: Right. But
12: yeah.
18: Well, that's okay.
15: Well, it's great to... But some people don't want that publicized, and I don't know if he's ever talked about it.
18: Well, no,
15: in the past.
18: That's the idea behind Alcoholics Anonymous.
15: Right.
18: Yes. Yeah. You don't have to worry about this sort of thing.
12: Yeah. Who you see here, what's said here, stays here, here. That's what they say at the meeting.
18: I heard that.
12: So I've been told.
18: Yeah. You were told correctly.
12: I was there. Oh. I went to a meeting. Well, to make a long story short, when I quit drinking, I had a counselor. The counselor wanted me to go to some different meetings. And out of stubbornness, I'm like, I really don't want to go. I got a ton on my schedule, and I know all of it sounded like somebody that wanted to relapse is what it sounded like. And I said, I'll make you a deal, okay? If I fall off the wagon, I will go. But if I don't fall off the wagon, you're not going to make me go. And she said, fair enough. So I never had to go. She asked me to speak at a meeting. It was a separate meeting. It was like the Christian version. And I think it's going by different names now. At the time, it was called Celebrate Recovery. So I spoke at one of those. And then, I'll never forget it. It was New Year's Day, and the next thing I was going to do was try to tackle quitting smoking. Okay? Mm-hmm. And I'm there. Long story short, I see a guy pull up next to this, you know, it was a park. And there's a building, you know, right there at the park. I was just going there to like kind of clear my head, New Year sort of thing. And I'm like, okay, one more cigarette before I quit. Because this guy was smoking outside. And I'm like, man, I'll give you $1 for a cigarette. And he can give me $1 to smoke. He's like, so are you coming in? I'm like, coming in, what's going on? Like, oh, we got a meeting. And I'm like, oh my gosh. And then I'm thinking, I'm supposed to be here at this time. I should go to the meeting just to see. And I was glad I did.
18: Well,
12: I got
18: a
12: big feel for it.
18: Whatever works, I say.
12: Yeah.
18: Yeah, I was in a coma for a month, but yeah. I prefer your way of doing it.
12: Oh, to quit?
18: Yeah.
12: Yeah.
18: Although mine was probably less strenuous.
12: There's advantages and disadvantages to both. If you're in a coma, then you have no choice.
18: Yeah, really you don't, yeah.
12: But I don't want to go through the heart attacks and everything. No, I've got to go my route.
18: You know, it's weird because I remember waking up and the first thing I said to the doctor was if I could drink again.
12: Well, you told me it'd be you're going to go out for beers. Yeah. That's what you kept saying as you were, you know, once you come out of a coma.
18: Yeah. He looked at me like, no.
12: I,
2: I asked. I'm like, should I tell him? Let's just help him recover right now. Not crush his dreams.
15: Give him something to look forward to before pulling the rug out.
18: Right.
15: Yeah.
18: Yeah, right, exactly.
2: So, you know, with Trump right now, there's the controversy of him saying to, CNN and PMS Now, hey, you're not going to have a space here, not coming in here. And, it's the First Amendment, it's a ban, it's all that. So Grabian puts together this montage saying, okay, because they're just news organizations, right? Mm-hmm. You know, they're not like fake news. They're real news organizations. Mm-hmm. And puts together how these places covered Tim Walz when he was announced as a vice presidential candidate, mm-hmm. and J.D. Vance. And it is pretty funny because you know all these people get the talking points. It's like proof of it. Check it. Roll it. Oh, start. That stupid thing.
18: Only the best for this show.
2: That was my fault.
18: Okay.
2: That was me.
7: Right. Okay. Midwestern dad, like super clean cut vibe.
16: Everybody likes right?
17: So plain spoken and relatable. As moderate and independent as it comes. Pretty moderate Democrat.
19: I always knew him as a moderate. One of the most moderate.
20: Very moderate record.
17: A new moderate.
21: I think this is the new moderate.
22: Far from progressive.
21: He's right down the middle.
17: He's not just an old white man.
23: Tim Walz beats America. You know,
24: talks like a regular person.
17: Tim Walz is the opposite of weird.
25: Tim Walz is basically younger Joe Biden.
27: Regular old Joe out there.
17: Populist approach to fear on the Republican side and the happy populism. And the happy populism that Tim Walz is on the ticket on the Democratic side.
31: Walz is a kind of happy warrior.
2: Happy warrior, remember this?
18: Oh, yeah.
2: All
18: oh,
2: sure. of them.
17: Happy warriors.
21: Happy warriors.
32: He was certainly the happy warrior last night and seemed to be the happy warrior last night.
33: A happy warrior. Folksy backstory.
34: Are going to be very happy warriors.
35: There is a new happy warrior.
36: Following the kind of happy warrior mold.
37: Happy warrior.
38: Happy warrior mentality.
17: Wicked sense of humor. Look how happy the pig looks. That's good.
2: These people.
15: That's no way to talk about his wife.
34: And J.D. Vance is weird, extreme, and angry.
17: Utter humorlessness. The humorlessness and pompousness.
21: It's hard to believe that J.D. Vance could be any more extreme.
39: It's like a freak show of bros.
40: They have J.D. Vance, dark and ugly beneath the dignity of most politicians.
21: J.V. Vance.
41: J.D. is at the far extreme.
42: The most extreme.
43: Being one of the most extreme.
44: We need to recognize the danger.
17: Angry and mean and dark.
21: Cat lady hating sidekick J.D. Vance. This guy is really weird, y'all.
45: Everybody in America knows a J.D. Vance, but we stay away from him because he's weird.
46: Anger. Chaos.
21: Hangdog ex-husband.
47: He was able to reach all the way down to a J.D. Vance.
2: Dude. All the weird talk. Yeah. And then they go back to Tim Walz.
46: Hope, optimism, joy.
21: Salt of the earth, Midwestern uncle vibes, the quintessential Midwestern dad.
17: Tim Walz keeps winning hot dish contests, apparently. There's some folksy charm.
21: Tim Walz is so funny that if he's good at this, he will release a recipe for a hot dish.
22: All of his time on the ground, you know, fixing F-150s.
18: Absolutely. Oh, God. I'm I get angry when I hear that. I still do.
2: I just laugh.
18: I know I should. I know I should.
15: Embarrassing.
18: It is embarrassing. You're right, and it should be. It's not embarrassing to them, I'm sure, but it should be. I mean, my gosh, man.
2: And just your classic Midwestern dad. I cannot tell you how many dudes I know that are Midwestern dads. There is not one I can think of off the top of my head that would enter into an arena with a jazz hand.
18: Right.
2: I don't know one.
18: I never saw my dad skip ever.
2: Me neither.
18: I saw him work on some cars, a lot of cars.
2: Yeah. But you didn't see that.
18: He worked on an F-150. Yeah, that's Tim. He's got the creeper underneath the F-150 right now.
2: Yep.
18: Shut up.
2: Oh, yeah. He's gonna show you how to properly use a shotgun, too, before going out hunting.
18: Yeah.
2: Yeah. You ready for your big three?
18: Yeah.
2: Of course you are.
18: Damn.
15: Are you ready?
43: It's the three most important news stories of the day.
44: I hit the trifecta.
43: Well, at least according to Scott Robbins. It's the trifecta on the Markley, Van Camp, and Robbins Show.
2: Every day about this time, Scott Robbins' top three stories.
18: Pathetic.
2: Well, it was the whole joyful warrior vibe, you know?
21: I call myself a joyful warrior.
2: Well, of course, you whatever.
18: Drunk is what you are, yes.
2: Scott Robbins' top three stories with his hero.
45: I'm Casey Kasem.
18: All right, Casey.
45: I'm ready.
18: Have you ever been called a joyful warrior?
0: No way.
18: I didn't think so.
15: Joyful Warrior. That's like, that's going to be her new branded version of gin. Right? Now, from the Kamala Distillery, yeah. Joyful Warrior.
18: Right up there with Kiss's Cold Gin, you got Kamala in the store. Yeah.
0: Three.
15: Number three, Trump strikes back on the TV boycott.
18: Yeah, it's kind of interesting. I hadn't heard this story. Maybe you guys have. President Trump launched his counter, by the way, to the decision of the major TV networks that he made. He's labeling it as essential television. It's called Trump TV.
2: Oh, boy.
18: Streaming now 24/7. Updated in real time with top past moments so you can revisit some of the great speeches. Unreal. I'm not making this up, by the way.
2: Oh, my gosh.
18: Announcements that he's made? Sure, you're going to get those, too. And the latest and greatest from the administration, all in one place.
1: Great going, Don!
18: Because life is busy, and you maybe haven't seen all the great moments, but we're going to give them to you. Trump TV, 24/7.
15: Presidential highlight reel. That's incredible.
18: It is, right.
15: It's like, it's so tacky and funny at the same time.
18: It's so on brand.
15: Yes.
18: I mean, it really is.
2: Yes, no doubt.
0: Now, on with the countdown.
18: The heads will just explode all over the place. Oh, yeah. Yes.
2: Scott Robbins trifecta, top three of the day, up to number
0: two.
15: Number two, Virginia's governor is going to be rolling back some regulations.
18: Yep, scrapped a proposed rule shielding girls' sports from biological males and told no one she was doing it. Democrat Governor Abigail Spannenberger's administration pulled the proposed regulation, ending a rulemaking effort started under her Republican predecessor, Glenn Youngkin. The rule would have barred biological males from female athletic teams and from females' designated areas, such as locker rooms and bathrooms. It had cleared the public comment stage, but it never became final. She's decided to scrap the whole thing and move on. And withdraw it and didn't say anything. No press release. Nothing came out about it.
2: Man, oh, man.
18: Jeez.
2: They will not give up on it.
18: They're not going to give up on it. No, they're not.
2: It is bonkers.
15: It is such a weird hill to die on with this particular issue, which is easily an 80-20 issue.
2: Yes.
18: Yeah.
2: Well, okay.
0: And the countdown continues.
2: Scott Robbins trifecta, the top three of the day.
0: And finally, one.
15: Well, Muslims hate John Cleese, apparently.
18: Yeah, the Monty Python famed John Cleese. Extremely funny guy, by the way. He was scheduled. What they're doing, I guess, is going around, and he's going to different cities across Europe and the U.S., I guess. He'll be coming here, too, streaming Monty Python and the Holy Grail. And then he takes questions afterwards. And it's kind of, I've seen one of these things before with Chevy Chase. But Muslims are not happy with him. John Cleese, a Muslim activist, said in Birmingham, England, "You are not a comedian. You're a hate preacher. Birmingham and its community outright reject your so-called comedy. You aren't welcome here."
2: Or what's he said about Muslims before?
18: Apparently he's poked fun at them just like he's poked fun at everything else.
15: Oh, yeah.
2: Okay.
15: Yeah, he's done that. And then also he's kind of nervous about how rapidly his home country is changing.
18: Yeah, well,
15: Not just demographically, but culturally.
18: By the way, the good news is the event went on despite all the whiners that were there.
2: Mm-hmm.
18: Cleese said, "I'm afraid I gave up being nice when I realized it didn't work for our country." Mm. Little parting shot there.
2: Okay.
18: Against the end, somebody else went on to say, "Nothing says we're fully integrated into British culture like trying to cancel John Cleese,
15: right,
18: the living embodiment of British humor and irony, for screening Monty Python and the Holy Grail. When natives and Brits talk about invasion and colonization, this is exactly the kind of thing we're talking about."
2: Yeah, man.
18: Yep.
2: There are a lot of people who are like, "You know what? I always thought maybe I'd want to visit. I don't think so anymore."
18: No, I don't either.
2: Yeah.
0: "Believe me, I didn't want to go."
18: Did somebody ask you to? Tell them no.
0: Yes.
18: You're staying with David. You're staying in his basement.
2: Yeah, I think he said.
0: No way.
2: Yeah.
0: And there you have it.
18: No way David's basement either? He's out of there?
2: No way he's going to
18: Europe. Oh, back to Britain, but he's okay with David's basement.
15: I don't even have a basement.
18: Well, you're going to have one here soon. You got to put Casey somewhere.
2: He's in the guest room.
18: Is that where he's at now?
15: Oh, yeah. Well, his house is undergoing some remodeling.
18: Where does he do the countdown from? The guest bedroom?
15: Yeah, I've got it. Yeah. I've got a little studio set up for him.
18: That's nice. Thanks.
15: Yeah.
18: Well done, David.
2: Nice. He appreciates it.
0: Every time I felt like giving up, He was always there encouraging me to go on.
18: That's the kind of guy he is. Yeah.
2: I know we don't need to get into it. You wish Scott would have done that for you.
0: Yes.
2: Of course.
18: Well, I tried to do it for you, but it's really been an honor for me.
0: We had a lot of fun,
15: you know, staying up all night, watching movies and cutting out egg cartons so that we could put them up on the walls to dampen the sound.
18: Sound. Oh, yeah. Yeah.
2: Yeah.
18: I wouldn't do that for him. Maybe that's
0: why. I know
18: why.
0: It couldn't have been easy.
15: But we had a blast. We were tired.
2: It was really cool. All right, we got to get to Nimrod to the news. Any news update yet?
0: Thank you.

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0: J.B. Pritzker, Illinois governor, talking to a crowd of Muslim voters.
3: As your governor, if they require a Muslim registry, I will be the first in line to sign up as a Muslim.
0: There you go.
1: You jackass.
0: I like the whole thing. Of like,
2: oh, my gosh.
0: Like, bring up a hypothetical that's not going to happen. And
1: of course
0: and
1: not.
0: And then say, I'll defend you because you don't. You know you'll never have to back that up.
2: Unreal, it's like real that guy.
0: Trump's banning Night Ranger. I'll be the first one in line to say you can still rock in America.
2: Yes. All right, we got to get the Nimrod.
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2: All right. Nimrods in the News, we go to Sandoval County, New Mexico, where the district judge said he's going to issue a warrant for suspected Flock camera vandal Javon Martinez. Why? Walked out of a court hearing. The judge said, do you want Ms. Sullivan to cover these charges with you? Martinez says, objection. Judge failed to place his oath on record. I'm out. So you can't leave. He left. Warrant. And that's Nimrods in the News.
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12: Negotiations resume. I'm Lisa Lacerra, Fox News. President Trump said this afternoon two envoys sat down with Iranian leaders for about 3 hours in an effort to find common ground after warning Iran this morning during his speech to the United Nations General Assembly.
13: For 51 years, the fanatical Iranian regime has ruled by bloodshed and mass murder, spreading death and carnage and chaos.

0: gas across the entire Middle East and beyond. They were the bully of the Middle East, but they are the bully no more.
1: Secretary of State Marco Rubio says President Trump is open to meeting with Iran's president while he's in New York for the General Assembly. The president also met with Ukraine's president, Volodymyr Zelensky, on the sidelines of the UN, expressing hope that the U.S. could help end the war.
2: To be honest with you, it's time. A lot of people being killed, and they don't want that, but I think they both want to see the war end.
1: This comes after Russia launched missile and drone attacks on four regions of Ukraine, killing five people. Zelensky says Ukraine's forces struck two Russian oil refineries. A former postal worker has been charged in Utah for dumping hundreds of mail-in ballots in the trash.
3: Acting Deputy Attorney General Trent McCotter telling reporters,
4: "We're announcing the indictment of Damon Matai C. As alleged in the indictment, the defendant, then a letter carrier for the Postal Service in Utah, destroyed over 300 mail-in ballots that were meant to be delivered to residents for the June 23rd primary."
3: U.S. Attorney for the District of Utah, Melissa Holyoke, detailing the charges against the 34-year-old.
5: "For unlawful secretion, destruction, and delay of mail, for illegally disposing of mail-in ballots."
3: Officials stressing this is part of the DOJ's crackdown on voting law compliance across the country.
1: Fox's Kristen Goodwin. Wall Street stocks held near their record highs as oil prices eased again. The Dow lost 185. The Nasdaq up 122. 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
3: The latest Fox News power rankings conclude Democrats overall have an 11-point advantage this fall, with a 7-point lead in the House. But the rankings also looked at what voters want to hear. They are 58% more likely, for example, to vote for someone who wants to tax billionaires, and 53% more likely to vote for someone who wants Medicare for all. They are also 50% less likely to vote for someone who backs Democratic Socialists of America policies, 53% less likely to vote for someone who wants to abolish ICE, and voters are less likely to support a candidate endorsed by independent Vermont Senator Bernie Sanders by a 10-point margin. Jessica Rosenthal, Fox News.
1: Former Vice President Kamala Harris in Detroit today, campaigning with Democratic Senate candidate Abdullah Sayed, who says the visit is about Democratic unity. A former state trooper from Florida criminally charged with sending data from AI-connected cameras to friends.
7: Florida Highway Patrol says a trooper was fired and arrested for allegedly sending his friends data from Flock cameras using social media apps like Snapchat. Alan Fernandez is now charged with sending that data, including photos taken by the cameras of car license tags, to at least a dozen people. Florida state investigators say the data came from restricted databases and that Fernandez was trained to know what constituted improper use of the systems. The Flock cameras have been a politically touchy subject, citing concerns over privacy and warrantless surveillance. In Miami, Evan Brown, Fox News.
1: The Greenville County, South Carolina coroner says actors Hayden Panettiere died from an accidental overdose of several drugs, including fentanyl. The 36-year-old was found unresponsive in an apartment in the city on August 16th. Greenville police say the investigation into her death is continuing. I'm Lee Silasara. This is Fox News.
8: 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Good evening and welcome to the 5 p.m. Report. Bob Hughes here, inviting you to stay with us for the latest local news and weather. And we'll have a Fox Sports update in a bit. We'll also go outside the box with the Ox and even listen in on a conversation I had earlier this morning. Plus, news and comment from one of the best in the business, Bill O'Reilly. But right now, It's time for news.
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10: KNSI News Time is 5:06 tonight. Mostly clear sky with a low around 43. Your full KNSI forecast is on the way in moments. Good evening, I'm Jake Judd. The state is looking into the death of a man at the Stearns County Jail. The Stearns County Sheriff's Office says jail staff found 34-year-old Isaiah Eero Phillips unresponsive in a cell early on September 12th. Officers tried to save him, and ambulance crews and St. Cloud firefighters took over when they arrived, but he died. The Minnesota Bureau of Criminal Apprehension is now investigating. The sheriff's office says that's routine when someone dies in jail. An autopsy is being done. A St. Cloud man convicted of sexually abusing a young girl got more prison time than state guidelines usually call for. 43-year-old Scott Erickson was sentenced Monday to more than 17 years. A Stearns County jury found him guilty in January. Jurors also found that the case had factors that made it more serious, allowing the judge to add time. Investigators got involved in 2024 after the girl told a nurse what happened. She was six when the abuse began, and it continued for years. Find out more about the crime at knsiradio.com. St. Cloud's police chief is making the case for the city's license plate reader cameras. Chief Jeff Oxton briefed the city council on the program Monday during a work session that drew a full house. He was asked where the cameras fit in his department's work.
11: I think ALPR is an incredibly valuable tool to help us provide public safety.
10: Oxton says the technology is backed by groups like the National Center for Missing and Exploited Children and the Jacob Wetterling Resource Center. In St. Cloud, he says the cameras have mostly caught traffic violations like driving with a revoked license or without insurance. The council took no action and plans to take up the issue again later. Learn more from yesterday's meeting at knsiradio.com. St. Cloud State University is offering free tuition to 75 Minnesota high school students. The new Husky Scholars Program will cover tuition and fees for up to 4 years. It's open to Minnesota students graduating high school next year with at least a 3.5 GPA who plan to start at St. Cloud State in the fall of 2027. Students picked for the program will also be admitted to the university's Honors College and get first pick when signing up for classes. Members of St. Cloud's Dog Walker Watch program are getting a behind-the-scenes look at the police department. The group will tour the police station tonight and wrap up the evening with a potluck. The meeting runs from 6:30 p.m. to 7:30 p.m. in the department's training rooms. Anyone interested in joining the group can sign up for email updates on upcoming meetings. For more on these and other stories, visit knsiradio.com, which is also where you can sign up for the daily newsletter. I'm Jake Judd, KNSI News.
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9: 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Now your local forecast from the Hanson Paving Weather Center.
17: Lows level off around 43 tonight under mainly clear skies. Winds out of the southeast, 5 to 10 miles per hour. Lots of sunshine again tomorrow. Daytime highs approaching 65. Slight chance of rain showers tomorrow night. Lows dip down to about 52. Cloudy skies expected. I'm staff meteorologist Paul Frombly on KNSI. Currently, it's 63 degrees.
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22: Multiple reports say that New York Giants quarterback Jackson Dart could miss the rest of the season because of the knee injury suffered last night against the Rams. An MRI reportedly revealed more damage to the knee than originally expected. This was Giants head coach John Harbaugh earlier today.
23: Right now, the evaluations are ongoing. We haven't got any final decisions yet. We've learned a lot more. I wouldn't really want to share too much until decisions get made.
22: Chicago Bears could be in a bind as Caleb Williams is week to week with that hamstring strain, and now Tyson Bagent, Williams' backup, is in concussion protocol. Case Keenum may have to start for Chicago in week 3 Monday night against the Eagles. Raptors and Kawhi Leonard agreed on a 2-year extension worth $115 million. While in baseball, Yankees beat the Rays 2-0 today. Yankee skipper Aaron Boone said that Aaron Judge is not likely to be available for next week's wild card series with his calf strain.
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2: The mayor of St. Cloud, Jake Anderson, kind enough to join us today. Jake, it's great to have you. Thank you so much for doing this, by the way. Appreciate it.
4: Yeah, no problem. Good morning.
2: You had a study session regarding camera usage in the city of St. Cloud. Let's talk about the pros and the cons, the yays and the nays, all of that. Jake, what was the total overall, I guess, attitude at last night's study session?
4: I think the total overall attitude was appreciation of information being provided. I think there's still a lot of questions folks have in terms of, you know, where cameras have evolved from, what they're used for, how data is retained, what the companies that sort of are in that field are doing with the data, how AI is playing a role in that data. And, you know, I mentioned at the end of it that I think the biggest confusion, not even biggest confusion, is it's a confluence of events, right? You have sort of this overall distrust of AI, which, you know, when it gets released that a researcher believes there's a 10% chance it kills off humanity within the next decade. Gets people a little nervous, as it should. You have the data center debate, right? What's the utility usage? And then you mix in this ALPR, which I think becomes an extension of those two things. There's just this general sort of distrust of it, right? What is it being used for? And I think people recognize the value when it's used correctly. There's just a general nervousness of, but what else could it be used for that, yeah, you know, perhaps is more nefarious?
2: Well, you know, Jake, the facts are very important. And a lot of times they get obfuscated with all of this baloney that's being thrown out there. For me, I would just like to know, has any parent that has lost a child and then that child has been found because of the use of cameras, what do those people say? Right. And I always go back to many years ago when we lost a couple of college kids here. We were able to use, just by the grace of God, there was one camera that was able to follow one of those young men. Are you kidding me? If I had my grandkids or my children out there and I had a chance of solving something because of a camera, I would do that.
4: Yeah. You know, in the National Center for Missing Children and Exploited Children, is supportive of the cameras. And, you know, it's funny. Universally, everyone agrees there needs to be safeguards and guardrails on it, right?
2: Yeah.
4: That the cameras need to be used for the intended purpose. And, you know, I've read before, it's like, oh, cameras cost this much. And so let's say you are missing a child. You know, what is the value of life, right?
2: Right.
4: In terms of what, you know, what are we paying for a camera? And if it saves one life, is it too much for that? I don't know. And that's that flip side, right? So yeah. I think the folks that are very skeptical of it need to keep that in mind. And you know, just as the people that are very supportive of it just need to keep in mind, you know, this technology can be abused if you don't have the guardrails in place where people are using it for things they shouldn't be using it for. So it's a balance. And, you know, there's trade-offs on everything, and there's pluses and minuses. And that's why you institute regulation or guidance or policy to ensure that it's operated in the correct manner.
2: Okay, so no solutions last night, right? What's next?
4: You know, I think we'll continue to have dialogue. And I think one of the things that entities, governments can do better is explain the evolution of technology, what they're being used for, to be transparent with the public, to release audit results. And you know what? To be honest, if there is misuse of them, I think it's incumbent upon any entity that does it to release that information and say, you know what, this was used for a purpose that was not intended, whether it's illegal or not, probably doesn't matter, to show that transparency and that accountability.
2: Absolutely. And again, you look at criminal activity. You look at the red light runners that seem to, we have a problem. There's no, and we're not alone there, right? And I also go, Jake, if I don't have anything to hide, what is it that I'm worried about? I realize we can crank up the hysteria and it can be used for this and that and other the nefarious words or nefarious things like you say. But if I don't have anything to hide, what's the rub?
4: You know, that's the way I view it. And, you know, you can be Pollyannish about it or Chicken Little about it. The truth is in the middle. You know, for the majority of people, you're surveilled all the time, whether it's your cell phone with a number of apps that track your activity, including, you know, where you're driving. That's how Google Maps, for instance, gets their navigation and the traffic levels. We live in a different age. Technology continues to evolve. You know, we'll find direction from the council. I think last night was really just an informational session. Right. At this point, we don't have any plans to get rid of the cameras, because I think the value is still there. And other entities I know are making what I think is more of a knee-jerk reaction to it. I just think it's incumbent upon us to continue to be transparent and share information about their usage.
2: All right. Very good, Jake. Appreciate your time this morning. The mayor of St. Cloud, Jake Anderson. Thank you, sir.
4: Thank you, Bob.
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5: 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Ox Across America title sponsors are Mike Bryant with Bradshaw Bryant Law Office and Coyles Flags and Flagpoles, also Batteries Plus of St. Cloud and Sauk Rapids, Minnesota Fishing Guide Service, and Farm Right of St. Cloud throughout all of 2026 on KNSI.
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0: 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Now your local forecast from the Hanson Paving Weather Center.
17: Lows level off around 43 tonight under mainly clear skies. Winds out of the southeast, 5 to 10 miles per hour. Lots of sunshine again tomorrow. Daytime highs approaching 65. Slight chance of rain showers tomorrow night. Lows dip down to about 52. Cloudy skies expected. I'm staff meteorologist Paul Frombly on KNSI. Currently, it's 63 degrees.
30: Jeremy, good morning. What is your wine today?
31: The corn cobs along the road from Rice all the way through White Park, heading towards 94.
30: The corn cob?
31: Yeah.
30: What are you seeing out there? I mean, I drive some of those roads, and I saw a lot of empty fields this summer. Did you see that too?
31: Oh yeah,
30: yeah.
31: The truckers aren't putting the covers on, so then it all ends up along the road.
30: Oh, I see what you're saying. Okay, so
31: have a good one.
30: Thank you so much, Jeremy. Take care. Hang on. Bye. We'll see if we get something for you there. Let's go to Tammy next. On line
32: hey,
30: two.
32: Hey, how's it going?
30: Good. How are you? What is your wine today?
32: My wine is that I didn't get to spend time with Eric Putnam or Zach Dorholt yesterday at a meeting that a handful of other people were able to attend. And I'm sure that they had good reason that they couldn't be there. But I did get to spend time with Mike Conway, Sue Eck, and Bernie Perryman, and that was awesome.
30: Oh, great. So you had, so there was an open, was this like an open house or some kind of a forum being organized? Who organized it?
32: Yes, thank you for asking. So we are, we care for vulnerable adults in our home, and we're a part of a trade organization that's called ARM, and it stands for, so it's Association of Residential Resources in Minnesota. So we're family providers, and so there were some reps from like Catholic Charities, LSS, Dungarvan, and REM that were there, J&J Homes. And so there's just a lot that's going on with disability services and defunding that actually happened in 2023. And it's there's a lot that's going on there. And, and so all of the organizations are trying to do so much to care for vulnerable adults, and funds were reduced. So we were all there. Yeah. Trying to come together on what to do moving forward.
30: Okay, Tammy, thank you. Thank you for the work you're doing. Thank you for sharing that wine. We'll move on now to Mary in St. Cloud. Good morning, Mary. What is your wine today?
1: Good morning. I know that you're a world-renowned economist, but people are complaining about the high gas prices. But is it, am I correct that the incomes are up in the country nationally, or am I wrong?
30: Go ahead, keep going.
1: People are complaining about this endless war. Well, it hasn't been that long. I mean, we've been at wars with Iraq for years and Afghanistan, and look what's going on in Ukraine. Not that that's our deal, but give the guy a break. It's not like we're dealing with the most, you know, amicable people over there. So, my wine is, we need to stop with the, I know the gas prices are difficult, and I know it makes everything else high, but incomes are up. So, right? Or am I wrong?
30: Until early 2026, you were right. Right now, it hasn't followed that path for the last 6 months or so, but just as you're counseling to regarding war, 6 months is not a long time. It doesn't really make a full trend yet. So I think I like the idea of being patient with that. Mary, thank you so much for that call, and thank you for your wine. We will continue on now at 320-251-1990. I want to get more wines in here. Let's go to Dwayne. Hey, Dwayne in St. Cloud, good morning. What's your wine?
8: Good morning. My wine is, I heard on the radio today talking about all the cameras, you know, flock cameras, all the other cameras. And my wine is, you know, they want to say, well, if you're not doing something wrong, it shouldn't hurt you or whatever. But we really don't even, I know our cell phones, there's a lot of technology there or whatever. My wine is really, do you have to monitor every minute of everybody every day and spend all this money when it's only for a select few or certain percent of the population that's doing it wrong? So that's my wine.
30: Yeah, well, I appreciate that, Dwayne. I mean, there's clearly been a major pushback, and it's interesting because I think it's from people with very different political perspectives seem to be asking, what's all this surveillance about right now? And are we getting closer to a world where it's sort of like what happens in other countries? I know if you go to the UK, the level of surveillance that happens there is much greater than here, but we have a Bill of Rights and they don't. Right.
8: Exactly. Well, yeah. We do. We're supposed to have.
30: Right. Right. All right, Dwayne. Thank you so much for that wine. We'll put you in the line there. Thank you so much. Bye now.
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2: 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Bob Hughes here, and the 5 p.m. report continues with an update from Fox Sports and an Ox block from this morning's Hot Talk with the Ox. Bill O'Reilly will wrap it all up with his latest insights at 5:45. But right now, it's time for news.
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13: KNSI News Time is 5:30 tonight, mostly clear with a low around 43. Your full KNSI forecast is on the way in moments. Good evening, I'm Jake Judd. A man died at the Stearns County Jail less than a day after St. Cloud police brought him in. The Stearns County Sheriff's Office says 34-year-old Isaiah Arrow Phillips was booked just after 9 a.m. on September 11th after being arrested for domestic assault. The Sheriff's Office says he was heavily intoxicated when he arrived. Staff checking on inmates found him having a medical emergency in his cell at about 3:49 a.m. the next day. He could not be saved. State investigators are looking into what happened. A St. Cloud man is headed to prison for more than 17 years for sexually abusing a young girl. A Stearns County judge sentenced Scott Erickson on Monday. The abuse started when the girl was 6 years old and happened multiple times at homes in St. Cloud and St. Joseph. The 43-year-old gets credit for about 2 years already spent in jail. Once he is released, he'll be under supervision for another 10 years and must register as a predatory offender. Find out more about the case at knsiradio.com. Police are investigating the death of a contractor at Marathon's Petroleum St. Paul Park Refinery. Officials say the worker lost consciousness while working on a refinery unit on Sunday afternoon. Some Minnesota high school students could go to St. Cloud State University without paying tuition. The university's new Husky Scholars Program will cover tuition and fees for up to 4 years for 75 students. It's open to Minnesota seniors graduating in 2027 with at least a 3.5 GPA who plan to enroll at St. Cloud State that fall. Students need to apply to the university by November 1st, then send in a transcript, an essay, and a federal financial aid form by December 1st. Find out more about the opportunity at knsiradio.com. If your kids ever trip to the Great River Children's Museum in mind, you'll have to wait a week. The St. Cloud Museum is closed today through Sunday for a top-to-bottom scrubbing. Museum leaders say September is the perfect time for it. The busy summer crowds are gone and the cold weather hasn't shown up yet. Staff and volunteers will spend the week on major cleaning projects before the doors open again on September 29th. Find out more at knsiradio.com. If you walk your dog around St. Cloud, you could keep an eye on your neighborhood. The Dog Walker Watch Program asks people out walking their dogs to look for anything suspicious and report it to police. The group's next meeting is tonight at 6:30 at the St. Cloud Police Department with a tour of the building and a potluck included. You can find out more at knsiradio.com. For more on these and other stories, visit knsiradio.com, which is also where you can sign up for the daily newsletter. I'm Jake Judd, KNSI News.
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0: 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Now your local forecast from the Hanson Paving Weather Center.
17: Lows level off around 43 tonight under mainly clear skies. Winds out of the southeast, 5 to 10 miles per hour. Lots of sunshine again tomorrow. Daytime highs approaching 65. Slight chance of rain showers tomorrow night. Lows dip down to about 52. Cloudy skies expected. I'm staff meteorologist Paul Frombly on KNSI. Currently, it's 63 degrees.
4: This is a Bloomberg Money Minute. Novo Nordisk, which burst onto the weight loss scene a few years ago with Ozempic and then Wegovy, is now looking to conquer the hair loss meds market as it faces the expiration of patents on those weight loss moneymakers in just a few years. A split decision on Wall Street today as continued strength in chipmaker stocks sent the Nasdaq to another fresh closing high. Also helping lower oil prices after U.S. negotiators met with their Iranian counterparts, trying for a diplomatic end to the war. At the close, the Dow was down 185 points, but the Nasdaq was up 122, nearly half a percent higher. The S&P was flat, and oil closing at $94.59 a barrel. Meta Platform CEO Mark Zuckerberg, the latest big tech name, set to attend that White House state dinner for China's president later this week. And Tesla opening up its reservation list for the long-delayed next-generation Tesla Roadster. But you'll need to put $50,000 down if you want one. Tom Busby, Bloomberg Radio.
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3: The people building AI earnestly believe that it could kill us all by the end of the decade. No other human activity poses this level of danger, quoting an X post by Anthropic AI researcher Jacob Coxon.
19: What kind of damage are we...
20: Total. Nothing would survive, not even bacteria.
19: Checkmate.
3: Oh my God. From an Axios story, quote, Anthropic Alignment Science lead Evan Hubinger responded, Jacob is correct here. We really do earnestly believe AI could kill all humans. I personally think it is greater than 10% within the next decade. What? Well, hang on to that. As also in the news, PBS picked up an AP story on a new term, climate hushing. Summarizing the story, says Democrat strategists and think tanks have determined, though climate change was a mantra to gin up activism with stupid
1: open or young Democrats to spread the word to get more votes? It's not now. In the past 6 years, climate change just isn't rising to a significant level of polling concerns to warrant fear-mongering attempts by the political left. So, mum's the word this election year. This, as CNN reports, the hottest summer on record ever in the U.S. Giving them the benefit of the doubt here, let's assume they actually still believe it. So putting the two issues together from outside the box, Democrats are saying even though we're all going to die in a few years, long before any existential climate change could occur, we need to give ourselves every effort to ensure, in our extinction, that we do everything we can today to go out with a congressional majority. Outside the Box with the Ox is brought to you today by Gens Financial Services.
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22: New York Giants quarterback Jackson Dart could miss the rest of the season because of a knee injury suffered in last night's loss to the Rams. Multiple reports say that an MRI revealed more damage to the knee than originally expected. Here's Giants head coach John Harbaugh earlier today about the Dart injury.
23: When we know, you know, what direction we're going to have to go or whatever it might be, we'll announce that, but we don't have that yet, so I don't want to get out over our skis on that.
22: Harbaugh says that they continue to evaluate the injury. Bears backup quarterback Tyson Bagent is now in concussion protocol. Add to that, Caleb Williams dealing with a hamstring strain. Chicago may have to turn to Case Keenum to start week three against the Eagles on Monday Night Football. Yankee star Aaron Judge has a moderate calf strain, according to skipper Aaron Boone, who said that Judge is not likely to be available for next week's wild card series. As for the Yankees today, they took game one of a doubleheader against the Rays, 2-0. Rays' magic number to clinch the AL East is 2.
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4: 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You are listening to the O'Reilly Update. Coming up next, the news with Mike Slater.
9: Thank you, Bill. It is Tuesday, September 22nd, 2026. Here's what's happening today in America. Who cut the wire? General Assembly opens. Trump with Mamdani. An award revoked. It's all coming up. Then Bill is going to be here with your message of the day. But first, hundreds of flights across the country were canceled when there were total outages at Newark Airport, New Jersey, and Philadelphia. 900 flights canceled, 5,000 delayed. The issue began when a circuit blew at a Philadelphia air traffic control facility. And then when the backup system went into place, they discovered that the backup line in New Jersey had been cut. A construction crew working for New Jersey Transit accidentally severed a fiber optic cable. That guy, that's not a good day at work. The president speaks at the United Nations General Assembly today, the 81st session. Fun United Nations fact, the first country that speaks at every General Assembly is what? What's the first country always to speak? Brazil. Then America. And there's no reason. The story goes that at the first UN meetings, no other country wanted to go first. So Brazil stepped up and then we just kept it that way. They're not even in the Security Council, but they go first every time. Then after Brazil, the president. Then it goes alphabetical order. They pick it every session. Morocco was chosen first. So it starts with M and then goes around from there. The president will meet with Gulf leaders today who are also sick of Iran. The president will also meet with the president of Venezuela. The first time they've met since we took out Maduro and since we signed that deal that gives us control of 65 billion barrels of oil, the most in the world. The president also met with the mayor of New York City yesterday. They met for an hour and then they had a press conference afterwards. Mamdani said he told the president that Haitian New Yorkers are critical members of the community. The mayor also spoke the president's language, talking about a new development over a giant rail yard in Queens. It's called Sunnyside Yard. While the mayor said this development can't be done without the federal government's help. The first female leader of the Church of England, this is the Archbishop of Canterbury, decided that it was just swell to give an award to a Muslim cleric on the 25th anniversary of September 11th. Hafiz Mohammed Tahir Mahmoud Ashrafi gave him an award for his interfaith cooperation. Turns out this fella, when England knighted Salman Rushdie, who said things about Muhammad that made many Muslims, in his words, feel hurt. He said it would be like Muslims giving the highest military honor to Osama bin Laden. She has since revoked the award. I'm Mike Slater from the podcast Politics by Faith. The great Bill O'Reilly has your message of the day. Next.
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10: Time now for the O'Reilly Update message of the day. On this Tuesday, I'm thinking Donald Trump's decision to ban some media outlets from the White House is a split decision. The president has DeepSeek, CNN, MS Now, and Politico from covering him on federal property. Those agencies joined the Associated Press, which was banished last year. That case is still being litigated in a First Amendment situation. Here's some perspective. President Trump knows the fix is in. A few days ago, the Census Bureau released data saying the median household income in the USA is at a record high and poverty is at its lowest level since the census began tracking it. Pretty good story, right? CNN did not do a segment on it, nor did Politico or MS. Total blackout. The Founding Fathers wanted freedom of information, a very necessary situation, in order to have a responsible electorate. But today, the media is aligned with the Democratic Party, generally speaking. Is a free press that openly works for political movements protected by the First Amendment? Apparently so. The Supreme Court will have to decide the access question, but I can't see it altering press tradition. We are dealing with a massive media corruption situation, and everybody should understand this. But it's protected. I'm Bill O'Reilly. I approve the message by writing it. You can reach me, Bill at BillO'Reilly.com, Bill at BillO'Reilly.com, name in town if you wish to opine. Now let's go to the mail. 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Bill, Confronting America is a great book. Continue to confront the mass media, for they are an abomination. Well, we have the fake news in there. I think you liked the book, I hope. People will check it out. 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You get Confronting America free. Great deal. Don, I've said this before, I'll say it again. I have, in the past three cycles of elections, not voted for a candidate, but against the opponent. Okay, that's a legitimate vote. Who's going to harm the country more? Norman Berger, Parker, Colorado. Trump is his own worst enemy because of the chaos. He'll hand over control to the left, which will work to harm us all. Possible. Possible. The exit polling will show that, if it happens. Pauline Clanch, Burleson, Texas. As a citizen who lives in a state, I was very disappointed to hear your comment that Ken Paxton is not a good candidate for senator. He's been a great attorney general. Look, the polls say that Paxton might lose to this nut Tallarico. If he were a good candidate, that wouldn't be close. So many voters in Texas do not like him. That is the truth. I have to tell you the truth. Carol, concierge, remember, Republicans and Democrats must work together. Create policy on AI. 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

0: today, a library near Los Angeles opened a historic exhibit to the public. For the first time, everyone was given unrestricted access to some of the most sacred documents in world history. Here's the story behind the Dead Sea Scrolls. In early 1947, teenagers were tending their sheep on the north shore of the Dead Sea in Israel, an area now known as the West Bank. One of the shepherds tossed a rock into an opening on the side of a cliff and was surprised to hear the sound of something shattering. He and his companions entered the cavern and found a collection of large clay jars, seven of which contained leather and papyrus scrolls. The documents were written in the first century, and they are the oldest known manuscripts containing the Hebrew Bible and other religious texts. It gives a detailed look into the diversity of ancient Israel and the rise of Christianity. For decades, the discovered scrolls were controlled by a small group of scholars and wealthy collectors. All that changed on September 22, 1991, when the Huntington Library in San Marino, California, opened its complete photographic collection to the public. Thousands of people flocked to the exhibit. Images of the scrolls went global through an emerging technology, the World Wide Web. Today, the Dead Sea Scrolls are housed at the Israel Museum in Jerusalem. And here's something else you might not know. Now considered priceless, the manuscripts were initially sold for a very low price. After finding the documents, the shepherds fenced their discovery to the owner of a shoe repair shop in Bethlehem. The cost? About $28, a modern equivalent of $400. 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Thank you for listening to the O'Reilly Update. I am Bill O'Reilly. 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
2: The world must unite against Iran. I'm Lisa Lacera, Fox News. That was President Trump's message to world leaders during his address to the UN General Assembly.
3: President Trump says he has a big decision to make between making a deal with Iran, allowing the country to rebuild.
4: Or do I annihilate the Islamic Republic and do it quickly, never giving them a chance to kill and destroy people and countries again.
3: The president at the UN General Assembly predicted a deal with Iran could be possible after the upcoming midterm elections. President Trump says all nations should isolate Iran economically as part of a pressure campaign.
2: Fox's Jared Halpern at the White House. The president said this afternoon that two White House envoys met with Iranian leaders for about 3 hours today in an effort to negotiate an end to the conflict. On the sidelines of the UN, the president signed an agreement with Denmark and Greenland aimed at strengthening Arctic and North Atlantic security.
4: No U.S. adversary will ever be permitted to establish a military presence in Greenland anymore. Or make sense of

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1: 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Now your local forecast from the Hanson Paving Weather Center.
2: Lows level off around 43 tonight under mainly clear skies. Winds out of the southeast, 5 to 10 miles per hour. Lots of sunshine again tomorrow. Daytime highs approaching 65. Slight chance of rain showers tomorrow night. Lows dip down to about 52. Cloudy skies expected. I'm Staff Meteorologist Paul Frombly on KNSI. Right now, 64.
3: Fox News, I'm Tom Rigotti. President Trump delivering his speech before the United Nations General Assembly today and reiterating his threat to Iran. Fox Business Network's Edward Lawrence reports.
4: The president says he's open to a deal, but is contemplating total annihilation for the Iranian leaders. Now, the chokehold on the Strait of Hormuz pushed up oil prices, which increased gas prices.
3: Iran's president addresses the General Assembly tomorrow. A Republican senator is calling for a congressional probe of President Trump's oldest son. Fox's Lisa Brady has details.
5: In a letter to the Senate Judiciary Committee, Utah Senator John Curtis says Donald Trump Jr. should be investigated over his business dealings and subpoenaed after a Russian oligarch paid for some of his wedding celebrations earlier this year. The bride, Bettina Trump, has called Umar Kremlev a dear friend.
3: The president did not attend the wedding. 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